0: chair, computer, headset, all that sort of stuff.
1: Can that question be asked in a job interview? Can you say to a prospective...
0: I don't know, because we yet to see the legislation. So can you ask someone... That's a bit, you know, it might be like, you can't ask a woman if she wants to have a baby, for example. But, and the other big issue for which no one seems to have an answer, it's accepted that some jobs, like, you know, rubbish collection can't be done from home, as far as I know.
1: Airline pilots
0: is another one, nursing. But who decides which jobs can be done from home and which jobs cannot? And is it a bureaucrat? Is it Fair Work? Is it Jacinta Allen? Is it what?
1: And in sport, Geelong's finals hopes severely hit by injury. Jeremy Cameron could miss the rest of the season, breaking his AC joint in his left shoulder. The Cats losing 5 of their past 6 games. They sit 9th on the ladder. All of that at 11.
0: Thank you, David. David Armstrong there. 133693 mornings at 3aw.com.au. Ahead, we've got Monday Sport with Tony Jones. We'll talk about Damien Hardwick and giving up on his own team that he coaches, the Gold Coast Suns. And Geelong, and the umpiring howler, Carlton versus Hawthorn on Saturday night. I was there. And also in a moment, the Prime Minister, Anthony Albanese, celebrating the fact that we're going to sell a load more uranium to India, which wants to multiply its nuclear power program by 10 in the next 15 years. Meanwhile, we're against it. Bizarre. At 25 to 11.
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0: It is 22 to 11. I want to talk about nuclear power in a moment. Anthony Albanese was celebrating a new trade deal between Australia and India. Amongst other things, we are going to sell a lot more uranium to India because they want to dramatically expand their nuclear power program, even though we think nuclear power is evil. But it's okay in other countries with our uranium. First, though,

0: Emails. Judy says, Mr. Pam the Bird, that's Jack Gibson Burrell, was already on bail, and yet the Victorian government is talking about jailing people for unpaid parking fines. Yes, I agree, Judy. And again, the judge that put him out on bail needs to have a good, long, hard look at him or herself and say, okay, I gave this guy bail on the understanding he wouldn't re-offend. This is Pam the Bird Man. And instead, a week ago, there he is up on the Balti Bridge painting Pam the Bird. And Diane says, we have beautiful paintings on the Eastern Freeway before you head into the tunnel. Why don't we do the same thing on the Balti Bridge? Well, it's a good idea, Diane. If we had some legitimate and agreed to public art, it is, I would have thought, less likely, not impossible, but less likely that the likes of Pam the Bird would look to deface it. Louise, good morning.
1: Good morning, Tom. I just would like to tell a bit of a story about my brother. He resides in Japan and he hasn't been back in Australia for 14 months. And I collected him off his flight last week and the first thing he wanted to do was go to the supermarket. So we went into the supermarket and he got back in the car and he could not believe a bag of groceries of dairy was $80.
0: Well, Louise, yeah, and this is the thing, and food is quite cheap in Japan. We went there, oh God, it was about almost a year ago now. But you're right, my standard shop on a Sunday afternoon, which I did yesterday, I remember 5 years ago it was sort of $50 to $55. It's now, like last night, it was $82 or $83. And it's the same stuff I'm buying, same things for dinner, simple meals, stuff for my daughter's lunch, and it costs a dramatic amount more. Thank you, Louise. So, I know I sound like a bit of a broken record when it comes to nuclear power, but the demand for electricity in Australia is going to skyrocket in the next few years. Well, we're investing heavily in these data centres, which need reliable power 24 hours a day and a lot of it. People are buying more and more electric cars. Our population, due to immigration, is growing. The state government is urging us to rip out the gas appliances in our homes and replace them with electric ones. All that means is that the demand for electricity in the next few years is going to skyrocket. And yet at the same time, we're shutting down our coal-fired power stations and we're just hoping, and that's what it is, a hope, that wind and solar and batteries will be able to do the job. Now, India sees things differently. They're lifting a whole, literally hundreds of millions of people out of poverty. They want people to have access to electricity. They're also investing in data centres and they see nuclear power as the way forward. And we're going to sell them the uranium to do it. And yet we don't have it here. And excuse, Secretary of the Australian Nuclear Association, Dr. John Harries, good morning.
2: Good morning, Tom. How are you?
0: Good.
2: It's good. Yes, it's great to see you know, the government at least sort of recognising that uranium and nuclear is important, very important for India. So I agree with you. Why don't we think about it here in Australia too?
0: It just seems odd. I mean, Anthony Albanese is lauding the fact that we'll be selling a lot more uranium to India, yet at the same time he says, oh, I don't know, but it's completely inappropriate here in Australia, and yet we're making money out of it.
2: Yeah, and, you know, it's Australian uranium is already going to a whole lot of different countries, including South Korea, Japan, China, and adding India to that list, it only makes sense.
0: Do you think the penny might drop here in a few years when we do start shutting down the last two coal-fired power stations in Victoria and then we have blackouts because we simply don't have enough power?
2: Yeah, but, we really have to be thinking about planning for the future, so that means we should be including consideration of nuclear, which is sort of widely used around the world.
0: Mm.
2: I mean, there's lots of new nuclear power plants already under construction in other countries.
0: One of the countries that is, and I've lived there, is most similar to Australia is Canada. You know, we speak English, we have the same head of state being King Charles, we have a federal system of government, we're big countries with relatively small populations. In Canada, like where I lived in Ontario, more than half of their power comes from nuclear and they just don't even think anything of it. And yet we are so similar in many ways, but so different when it comes to this one issue.
2: Yes, and, you know, Canada is also exporting uranium to India as well. But Canada is going to increasing its amount of nuclear. It has its own produced nuclear. I mean, they built their own nuclear power plant, their new technology, which is sold around the world. And they're planning now to increase the amount of nuclear power plants in Canada.
0: Is it possible that we can be, you know, the data centre capital of the South Pacific and rely entirely upon renewables and have a growing population and drive EVs and get rid of gas in our homes and have electric, you know, appliances? Can we do all those things? Or again, is something going to happen?
2: It's going to be difficult. It's going to be difficult. And we really should be taking advantage of all the types of electricity generation that are out there. which includes nuclear, as we know, as a clean energy source. It doesn't emit carbon dioxide. It's a clean energy source, and it is reliable, increases security of supply. It's a good option.
0: And we have 40% of the world's uranium reserves right here. I'd think of your time. Dr. John Harries, the Secretary of the Australian Nuclear Association. Look, I think the penny is going to drop. If we shut down the two last big coal-fired power stations in Victoria and we go wind and solar and batteries with a little bit of gas, not much, one day, you know, the wind won't blow, the sun won't shine, it'll be around this time of year, and we will literally not have enough power. And that means load shedding. And load shedding is a nice way of saying brownouts and blackouts. Then people just look around and go, oh, so these lies that we were fed about everything being powered by renewables simply aren't true. And look, renewables have their place. And renewables probably can be 30 to 60% of our power when the sun is shining and when the wind is blowing. But they'll never be 100% of the power. Nowhere in the world, apart from places like Norway and New Zealand and Tassie, which have a lot of hydro, can renewables supply all the power that we need. So why we think that we will be able to do something that the rest of the world has not been able to do, I just don't understand. Anyway, back to calls at the moment. 133 693. Tony Jones also here with Monday Sport at 10:45.
3: Taste the 100% Aussie beef of Macca's new quarter pounder barbecue bacon and double quarter pounder barbecue bacon. Don't Macca's walk, Macca's run.
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0: It is 12:11. Interesting email here from Brad, who says, if we believe that we should not use gas, coal or uranium here, then morally we should not sell them for other countries to use to pollute the world. And that is a good point. Like, it is the green movement that says burning coal is terrible, it's evil, it destroys the environment. And yet we export far more coal than we burn here. So what, it's okay if it's burnt in, say, China, just not okay if it's burnt here. Brad concludes, we are a nation run by morons. Thank you, Brad.
10: Now, on Mornings, Monday Sports with Tony Jones.
0: Well, the middle of the ladder is very, very congested. There's a lot of teams vying for spots 10 and 9. These are the new wildcard spots that can get you into the finals. One of those teams is the Gold Coast Suns, who had a bad loss on the weekend. And their coach, Damien Hardwick, Dimmer as he's called, said this. He said, this year is effectively gone. We couldn't play any worse. Well, that's the coach certainly telling it like it is. Tony Jones, good morning.
13: I'm staggered by that comment. I still am. I know it's been a couple of days, and good morning to you, Tom. But for a coach of his brilliance, and let's be honest, at the end of the day, he's going to be remembered as one of the greats, to come out and publicly write your team off when you're a game outside the top 10, a game outside wildcard status, there's still six games left, I find that just incredible. And I think the AFL would be within its rights to put a call through today and say, mate, we're actually trying to grow the code up there. Well, we don't want to sort of bring the curtain down on the season prematurely.
0: Well, that's right. I mean, you know, Gold Coast has a slew of really good players. I mean, its midfield is one of the best going around with, you know, Took Miller and Anderson and Raoul and
13: Petrarca.
0: And Christian Petrarca, who I actually watched a few weeks ago, and he looked back to his amazing best. And yet, you know, they're not getting the job done. But then again, I mean, let's go through other teams in the middle of the ladder. I mean, GWS are up and down like the proverbial 90. St Kilda are great some weeks, terrible other. My team, Carlton, 7 wins in a row, suddenly a terrible loss to Hawthorn on Saturday night.
13: Well, hang on. You're unbelievable. You're on the bandwagon there for 7 weeks, and now you're just sort of like the wheels are wobbling a bit.
0: Yes, they
13: came up against a very, very good team in Hawthorn. They were playing in horrendous conditions, and I know both sides, you know, have to play in the same conditions. But I'd be waiting until this Saturday night before you sort of cast judgment on them, because they play Collingwood. Now, if you can't lift for Collingwood, then there's something wrong.
0: Yeah, well, it was tough on Saturday night. We had to move from our seats into one of the bars, because otherwise we were going to get wet, Tony. That's how bad it was.
13: Oh, you okay?
0: we still had a good night. But I must say, talking about Hawthorn, I mean, it, as you say, the conditions were horrendous. Very strong wind, torrential rain for half the game. But Hawthorn handled it well. When they had a chance, they kicked a goal. They actually managed to take marks. It was though their ball was dry and Carlton's was wet. And I found that extraordinary. But I wanted to ask you this. I mean, obviously the Blues and like a lot of these teams play a lot of games at Marvel Stadium where obviously there's a roof on it. Do you think maybe a lot of modern-day teams, particularly the ones who have their home ground as Marvel, don't actually know how to play wet weather footy anymore?
13: Look, it is a fair point, and it's something that's sort of been spoken about. Oh, geez, I mean, since you know it became, you know, a Dockland Stadium, Telstra Dome, Etihad Stadium, Colonial Stadium, all the variations. There was always that conjecture about, oh, it's unfair with teams that are playing their home matches at that stadium because the percentage factor. They said, you know, that's going to be advantageous to them as well. But I don't think so, because you could mount the same argument for the Gold Coast Suns or the Brisbane Lions. You know, they don't necessarily play in the same conditions as what we do week in, week out. So, I think it's a bit of a moot point at the moment.
0: Now, what about there was an umpiring howler in the first half of the Carlton Hawthorn game. So Jack Ginnivan had taken a mark and he was about 55 out. Adam Chera, one of Carlton's few good players that night, was on the mark. And I think it was Matt Stevic, who's probably the most experienced umpire running around, said play, as in play on, and did a hand gesture. Chera runs at Ginnivan and suddenly it's a 50-metre penalty. What happened?
13: Yeah, no, it wasn't great. It wasn't great. And look, this was in the first quarter, so you can't say that it was a game changer. You can't even say it sort of swung the momentum of the game, because Hawthorn went on to win by 10 goals plus. But you're right, Matt Stevic, 500-plus games, 12 grand finals, and that rule was changed a couple of years ago. It was a shocker. It was an absolute shocker. And hopefully the AFL come out today and say as much. You can't sugarcoat that one. That was a clear case,
0: yeah,
13: or what appeared to be of the umpire not knowing the rules.
0: Well, but if he said play on means play on. It means you're perfectly entitled to run at the bloke who's holding the ball.
13: Yeah, I don't think you can chop and change your adjudication on it. I mean, Jared did everything right, except it was against the laws of the game. So if you call, yeah, it's a bit like cricket in the school days, Tom, when the batting partner would say, go, go, and you'd take off and you end up getting run out again. You know what I mean? So, no, it wasn't Chera's fault, but certainly Matt Stevic. That's not a great one. I think he'd love to have that time back again. And hopefully the AFL come to the party and say, yeah, it's not good enough. And as we head into the finals period, the umpires have got to be better than that and they've got to be on the ball.
0: Yeah. All right, we'll take a quick call from Eddie. Eddie, good morning.
14: Yeah, good morning. You're talking about Dimmer and his what he said. What about Malcolm Blight, though? You know, that was an absolute disgrace when he walked out the coaches' boxes before the game was finished. You know, and Malcolm Blight did a lot of things, and he never got pulled up about
0: it. No, well, it was a different time. And, I mean, Ron Barassi used to tell the players that they were stupid and didn't know how to tie up their own shoelaces. You wouldn't get away with that today.
13: Was it Pittman, the ruckman, that Malcolm Blight described as pathetic?
0: That's right. And you say that to young people today, and you'll be on the end of a lawsuit fairly quickly.
13: Absolutely.
0: Well, we'll leave it there. I might see you at the MCG on Saturday night. Tony Jones there with Monday Sport.
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0: It is almost 11 o'clock. News in a moment with David Armstrong. After the news, we are going to speak to the Victorian Shadow Minister for Roads and Road Safety. That's a man called Danny O'Brien. The Coalition has today promised, if they're elected in November, to spend $5 billion, $5,000 million over 4 years to get on top of the pothole crisis. Now, that's about 30% more spending than what the current government spends annually on road maintenance. So there you go, $5 billion over 4 years to fix potholes. Will they fix them better? Will they fix more of them? Will we notice a difference? We'll find out after 11 o'clock news. Also, interesting survey out of the US. Almost one in five Americans judge people solely by their first name. So sadly, if you're a woman called Karen, you get judged harshly. If you're an American man named Chad or Donald or John or Damien, you get automatically judged harshly too. Do you judge people solely by their first name? Come and join us, 133-693.
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23: 14 degrees in Melbourne, showers increasing atop today, 16. It's 11 o'clock. Good morning. I'm David Armstrong. 27 people have been killed in a fire at a pub in the Thai capital of Bangkok. The BBC's Gregor McKenzie has details.
24: People run for safety as thick smoke and flames pour from the building behind them. Rescuers say the fire was first reported in the early hours of Monday morning at a pub in the northern part of the Thai capital. Officials say the death toll could rise as the investigation continues and victims are formally identified.
23: Federal government believes new polling shows the shine is coming off One Nation. Resolve shows backing for One Nation has slipped 3 points to 26%. The Coalition has seen its popularity rise by the same amount. Labor is still the most popular party. Senior Labor Minister Mark Butler says he believes One Nation would make things worse for Australia.
25: One Nation might feel like a useful outlet for grievance and frustration. There's a lot of frustration out there in the community given the wave after wave of pressure that households have been feeling over the last several years. But when you actually sit back and think about the so-called solutions they have for the country, I think more people are realising that would actually make things worse, not better.
23: The $2 billion public transport ticketing upgrade has left the network with a gap and it's being exploited by fare evaders. The handheld scanners used by ticket inspectors are only capable of validating plastic MyKey cards. They cannot verify debit cards, smartphone or smartwatch payments. It's left authorised officers and powerless in stopping fare evaders who falsely claim to have touched on. An elderly couple who discharged themselves from a Melbourne aged care facility on Saturday, sparking an urgent police search, been found 32 hours after being reported missing from their retirement village in Wheelers Hill. 89-year-old Colin and 83-year-old Claudette were spotted more than 2 hours' drive away in Maryborough. Police say they are safe and well. Australia's airports are welcoming a move to digitise the passenger arrival declaration for international travellers. After a successful trial, digital passenger cards will be rolled out at all international air and sea ports over the next 18 months. Australian Airport Association Chief Executive Simon Westaway says it's a crucial move to modernise travel.
26: It's the way of the future. Importantly, it enables Australia's airports, which are growing significantly with international traffic, to be able to continue to grow, facilitate that growth and importantly have a much better customer arrangement as a result.
23: In finance, the All Ordinaries down 18 points and the dollar's trading at 69.45 US.
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23: Collingwood is weighing up challenging Billy Frampton's one match rough conduct charge for a dumping tackle on North Melbourne's Matt Whitlock. The Pies face Carlton on Saturday night. Yannick Sinner has won his fifth major, securing back-to-back Wimbledon crowns. The world number one beating Alexander Zverev in four sets, 6-7, 7-6, 6-3, 6-4. Zverev, who will move to second in the ranking, says there's not too much he needs to change in his game.
27: Continue doing the same thing. Continue working on the things that I've been working on from the beginning of the year. Continue this path. And I think, just continue doing the same thing.
23: England Cricket Board Chief Richard Gould says the decision to sack Brendan McCullum was made with next year's Home Ashes series in mind. And in rugby league, Melbourne Storm now just two games out of the NRL's top eight after a 22-18 win over Gold Coast. That's the latest news and sport.
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1: I'm Daniel Brewer with your local news and sport. Gippsland Tech School will host the Horizon H2 Grand Prix at the Gippsland Regional Indoor Sports Stadium next month. Paul Boyes, director of Gippsland Tech School, says there will be an international feel for the race.
2: 23 teams from around Victoria, with some special guests coming from New Zealand, South Australia and one team from India, will be racing their hydrogen-powered model cars for 4 hours around a purpose-built track at the Gippsland Regional Indoor Sports Stadium. TAFE Gippsland are also a major sponsor, as well as Horizon Education.
1: State Electricity Commission Minister Lily D'Ambrosio and Member for Eastern Victoria Tom McIntosh have announced an Australian First Renewable Energy Precinct in Morwell on Friday. More details can be found on our website. In sport, East Gippsland football senior winners Lyndon Boysdale, Baragalong, Stratford and Wyong. That's the latest local news and sport.
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0: complains about things. 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
10: Tom Elliott on Gippsland's Gold.
0: 22 to midday in a moment. Like almost 20% of Americans, do you judge people solely on their first name? So if a middle-aged woman is called Karen, I say middle-aged because the name has fallen out of favour now. You don't meet many young Karens these days. Do you automatically think, oh, she must be a bit difficult, she must complain a lot? And in America, men's names that people think negatively about are Chad and Donald and Damien. Maybe they've met Damien Tardio here, for example, and that makes the name Damien negative in people's minds. John, good morning.
11: Yeah, hi, Tom. I wonder if you can find out, is there a warranty period on road construction and repairs? If not, why not? And if so, how long?
0: Well, that's actually a good point, isn't it? Because, I mean, if the coalition wins the election and spends up big and says, no, we're not just going to fix more potholes, we're going to fix them better, you would think that part of that would be, as you say, that this pothole can't just reappear inside a year or something. That would make sense, wouldn't it?
11: Absolutely.
0: Mm. Okay. Yeah, I'll look into that. I mean, look, I'm not a... Every time we talk about this issue, I get People ring me up and send me emails, and I learn more about

0: how to correctly to fix potholes. It's like learning how to clean off graffiti. I've become a local expert in it because there's so much of it around the place, and I just can't stand it. And I swear, if I catch a graffiti vandal in the act one day, I don't want to be held responsible for what I might do, but it will involve the application of paint to their skin. How about that? And a lot of it too. All right, well, I do feel sorry for women who are called Karen. When I was growing up, there were lots of Karens. There was a successful local model called Karen Pinney, I think her name was. There was one or two Karens in Young Talent Time. And somehow in the last decade or so, Karen has become a female name that people don't like. A Karen is a woman who complains. And 18% of Americans, almost one in five, say that they judge people purely on their first name. So Karen's bad, and if you're a man, if you're called Chad or Donald or Damien, you get judged somewhat unfairly too. An ex-guest, social researcher and demographer, Mark McCrindle, good morning.
1: G'day, John.
0: Do you know why Karen got selected of all the women's names out there? Why have we picked on Karens?
1: It was because it was such a popular name in the 1960s. In fact, in Australia, it was in the top three in the early 1960s that it just, and then it dropped away. So it really did resemble a time and therefore an age. And so these women in their middle age in recent times had a reasonable likelihood of being called Karen, or it was up there with Donna, and could have easily been Nicole and other names. Mm. But that was the name that for some reason got attributed to, you know, narky behaviour. And so it has impacted a perfectly good and very popular name purely because of the timing and the historical point at which that name dominated in Australia.
0: And because when I meet people who are called Karen now, they actually apologise. Oh, my name's Karen, but I'm not a Karen.
1: Mm, yeah.
0: Now, what about men? I mean, in America, it seems if you're called Chad or Donald or Damien, people automatically have a negative impression of you.
1: Yeah, that does happen. I mean, the main reason people make an assessment of a first name is because it does put us in a particular period of time. And so, you know, on the male side, in terms of middle age, you know, you've got Kevins and Donalds you mentioned, and Nevilles are very popular in Australia. Some of those that got a bit more of a negative tone with Derek and Bevan. In fact, Bevan became a word for a Westie or someone that's a bit of a bogan. So,
0: yes.
1: So some names do become a euphemism for characteristics. I mean, historically, Judas for a betrayer from ancient times. So you do get this approach, but to take in the modern era a name and cloud it with sort of negative behaviour is unfortunate for all those who bear that name.
0: But it is unfortunate too, because I mean, we suddenly age 12 or something pick our own names. I mean, you can change your own name legally, but generally speaking, I'd say 98-99% of us stick with the name that our parents gave us. So if we have one of these unfortunate names given to us innocently, it's actually our parents who are to blame, not us.
1: Exactly right. And sometimes it's obviously the first gift we're given is our name, so we had nothing to do with it. And sometimes parents might have chosen a perfectly good name, but just the times didn't suit it or that changed. You know, there were a lot of people that were called Elvis before, you know, he became famous, and so have to bear that. Or maybe they've got a name that a prime minister has, Kevin, you know, as an example. And then that becomes associated with you know, a new celebrity or political leader. So you definitely get that approach, and that's just part of the challenge of bearing a name and having to keep it for 70 or 80 years. No testing what can happen in that time.
0: So maybe, you know, like we have a lot of Jadens now, or, you know, guys in their 20s and 30s. Maybe Jaden becomes the new name that people don't like simply because there are a lot of them.
1: Well, exactly. And particularly a name that rises from nowhere and then disappears. So it really does mark a particular time. And so you're right, Jaden is a perfect candidate in that regard. And so imagine in 30 years' time, those Jadens are going to be middle-aged, because that's a name that particularly 10 or 15 years ago dominated, and so may become challenged because of what comes of it, as well as, of course, more unique names like that. You know, it doesn't so much happen with a Tom or a Jack or a David, but a name that peaks if a celebrity or more damagingly someone infamous bears that name, it can create challenges for the owners of that name from then on.
0: All right, thank you for your time. Mark McCrindle there, social researcher at McCrindle Research. Kerry, good morning.
2: Oh, yeah, hi. I was very lucky not to be Karen. There were a lot of Kerrys growing up, so it could have been Kerry that was turned into that horrible name. But as a teacher, we tended to judge kids by their name before we even met them.
0: Right. And what were some of the, what were the bad children sometimes called?
2: All right. So I'll stick with the Anglo-Saxon ones. So Damien was always going to be a little brat.
0: Yes. Well, we have a Damien here at work and I have a lot of problems with him, so I would agree with that.
2: Yeah. Whenever you used to hear anybody calling out a kid's name in the shops in the 80s, it was always Damien. Damien, I'm just trying to think. Girls, it wasn't really an issue. It was more boys, I would say.
0: Yes.
2: Yeah, I can't really remember any girls that
0: Barry Humphries once talked about, you know, Catholic classrooms being full of little Damiens, and it was a very popular name amongst people of the Catholic persuasion. So maybe there were just a lot of them, and some of them, as, you know, luck would have it, were not that well behaved. Kerry, thank you at 14 to 12.
3: Taste the 100% Aussie beef of Macca's new quarter pounder barbecue bacon and double quarter pounder barbecue bacon. Don't Macca's walk, Macca's run.
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0: It is 11 to 12. Lockie, good morning.
18: How are you, Ty? It's actually Rocky, but that's all right.
0: Rocky.
18: Yes, Rocky, that's it, yeah.
0: Were you christened Rocky, or did you just call yourself that?
18: No, I was christened Rocco.
0: Rocco.
18: But ever since I was a kid, it's always been Rocky. So yeah.
0: Well, it's Rocco, a good name to have. I mean, no one messes with someone called Rocky, do they?
18: If you see me, you it's different. Yeah, I'm not that big bulky, you know. I'm just But anyway, Tom, I thought Karen became like pain in the backside. Karen, when do you remember Karen from Brighton? She said, I'm sick of walking the same streets. I've done all of Brighton. Remember
0: yes.
18: her?
0: Yes. COVID. Yes. So she rang. I think she rang Ross Stevenson, and it would have been. I think it was John Burns at that stage. It was early on in the pandemic in 2020, and said she was sick of walking around Brighton, you know, for an hour a day. She said, I've done all the streets of Brighton and complained. But I think that the Karen phenomenon, A, was international. Like, you know, it's just as big in America and the UK as it is here. And B, I think it predated that. But maybe that's the reason people have a problem with Karens. All right, we'll take more calls on... When you judge someone, all you know about them is their first name, and you judge them. 133-693. Tony Moclair will be presenting the afternoon's program straight after the midday news. He joins us now. Tony, good morning.
19: Good afternoon, Tom. Well, it's soon to be afternoon. A message from somebody who knows. Tell Tom there is generally a defects liability period of 12 months for road projects.
0: Well, okay, but we had a word on the street 2 weeks ago, but a guy saw someone filling up potholes and it was pouring with rain. Mm. And a road engineer told me that repair will last at most 48 hours.
19: Mm. So, because the moisture's underneath. Yes. Well, there you go. I've been told by somebody who knows. Now, those customs declaration cards are on the way out. It'll all be electronic.
0: They're the most annoying things.
19: Well, yes, but, you know, they're part of having secure borders, Tom. What have you had confiscated by customs?
0: But we have to fill them in as returning Australian citizens. I don't really get that. Where have you been? Did you go to a farm? No,
19: Yes. I'm always honest. I don't know what your approach is. When have you been honest? What have you declared? What have you had confiscated by customs when you've come back? We're talking about school injuries. What sort of school injuries did you get, Tom, when you were playing rugger?
0: Well, British Bulldog was the chosen game of choice. Yep. Yep. It was more damage to one's clothing, like having all the buttons ripped off and the pocket ripped off the blue shirt and so forth. But... British Bulldog, and I spoke with a Canadian guy about this, they play it as well, and we think it built the empire.
19: It did. It was Rhodesian. Cecil would have approved of it. Glenn Manton will be in after one. I have a story for him about how my good lady wife got into a scrag fight.
0: Right.
19: She was a co-belligerent in a scrag fight. I'm going to be telling Glenn Manton about that after two.
0: I'll tell you what, I went to a co-ed school. If you ever wanted to gather... a large number of people in one place at one time very quickly, the term scrag fight would generally do
19: it. How did they know? It was before mobile phones. It was the Bush Telegraph. It was incredible. It was more effective than the internet.
0: Anyway, it was a different time. Tony Moclair with you straight after the midday news. Noreen, hello.
20: Hi, Tom. Do you remember Yellow Pages?
0: Yes, we were talking about that just yesterday, about how the phone book used to be so important and now it's not.
20: That's where Karen came from.
0: Is it?
20: She forgot to place the ad in the Yellow Pages, and her boss is looking out the window from three or four stories, I suppose, and she's yelling at Karen down the street. But Karen's running away.
0: But didn't she say, not happy Jan? Not happy Jan?
20: No, I think it was Karen.
0: I'm not positive, but... I'll tell you what, Noreen, we'll see in the limited time we have left whether we can find it, but I'm pretty sure the phrase where the hapless underling has forgotten to put the ad in the Yellow Pages, I think it was not happy Jan.
21: Not happy Jan!
0: There you go. It probably would apply to Karen's as well, though. Thank you, Noreen. Norm, hello.
22: Hey, Tom. Look, just quickly, mate, the comment in relation, just that last comment in relation to defects is more associated with formal contracts. But the item that I wanted to really discuss, and I understand and you can read the frustration that's in people's minds in relation to potholes, but potholes and the extent of them is purely an indication of how catastrophic the network has failed. But to talk about it on the basis of money is, in my view, not the prime issue. The prime issue is the fact that over a number of years, governments of both persuasions have gutted an organisation that served this state well from both administrative and technical function. And unless we get back to that sort of a structure, sorry, mate, but it's going to stay the same.
0: Well, you might be right, Norm, but look, at least the coalition is saying, you know, we will, over 4 years, do our best to fix and then maintain the potholes, as in make sure that they don't come back. And that's a start. Norm, thank you. At 5 to 12.
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0: It is almost midday. That means this show is over for yet another day. But fear not, you've got news in a moment with Jordan Tunbridge. Following that, of course, afternoon starring Tony Moclair. First, though, in the running for the weekly Word of the Street prize is Kat, who rang us early on in the program about a mass tree removal. Kat estimates almost 400 gum trees being cut down along the rail corridor from the Level Crossing Removal Authority. Good on you, Kat. We have reached out to the Level Crossing Removal Authority. We'll find out, hopefully, what they have to say about this tomorrow. The weekly prize, which you are in the running for, is a one $1,000 voucher to spend at Imp Jewellery. They're the handmade and remodelling specialist, impjewellery.com.au. And if you win there on Friday, automatically you'll be in the running for our yearly prize, $60,000 towards a Mercedes of your choice, thanks to Mercedes-Benz Brighton. Have a great afternoon. Talk to you again tomorrow morning at 8:30. Bye for now.
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4: 14 degrees in Melbourne, showers tomorrow, a top of 16. It's 12 midday. Good afternoon, I'm Jordan Tunbridge. 27 people have been killed in a fire at a pub in the Thai capital of Bangkok. Firefighters managed to bring the blaze under control within half an hour of their arrival. Thai officials say 63 people were injured in the blaze. About 22 of them are still in critical condition.
5: Things happened very quickly and there was blasting. And everybody tried to flee themselves from the smoke and the flame.
4: Shop owners in Essendon say they were shocked to arrive to open their doors this morning to find a second major crime scene in the space of a week. Madeline Burke reports.
33: A dark-coloured SUV was seen speeding away from Andy's Place Cafe on Mount Alexander Road after it was set alight around 1 this morning. The fire caused significant damage to the cafe as well as an Australia Post shop next door. And it comes just 3 days after bullets were sprayed into the cafe's front windows. This local cafe owner telling Nine surrounding business owners are on edge.
6: The first time you think there's some sort of an attack and you thought that was it and it was all over. And when you see it again, when you hear it again, it's just like, what's happened?
33: Police are now investigating whether this morning's fire and the shooting are linked. Madeline Burke, Melbourne.
4: Almost half of Victorian businesses are more likely to invest interstate due to the state's proposed work-from-home laws. A new survey has also found 44% are less likely to hire locally, and it'll reduce their willingness to employ younger or less experienced staff who require in-person training and mentoring. Despite the massive corporate backlash against Jacinta Allen's legislation, which will guarantee eligible workers the right to work remotely 2 days a week starting in September, the Premier is doubling down.
7: We are protecting workers' rights. It's good for families and it's also good for the economy. And we've heard from businesses themselves how workers who work from home are more productive. Quite frankly, I don't understand why the Victorian Chamber, who is meant to represent businesses, would want to oppose something that has been found to be good for the economy.
4: One Nation is playing down a dip in the latest opinion poll as support for the coalition is gradually improving. Federal politics editor Michael Packie.
8: The latest Resolve political monitor shows One Nation's core vote is down 3 points to 26%, while the coalition has seen its support rise by the same amount to 23%. But Labor is ahead of both Conservative parties. The survey shows One Nation is losing younger voters, some immigrants and women. The party's high-profile recruit Barnaby Joyce has told Seven there'll always be peaks and troughs.
9: Expect there to be fluctuation in polls as you go through a process.
8: Labor Minister Mark Butler has told Nine One Nation doesn't have policy solutions.
10: I think more people are realising that would actually make things worse, not better.
8: The Resolve poll shows Anthony Albanese has reclaimed his mantle as preferred Prime Minister after Pauline Hanson snatched the title in June. Michael Packie reporting.
4: Homicide Squad detectives will today speak with a man over the death of another man in Morwell yesterday. A 58-year-old man was found unresponsive inside a property on Langford Street just after 3:30 p.m. Police arrested a 43-year-old Morwell man a short time later in Traralgon. It is believed the men were known to one another. The United States insists the Strait of Hormuz remains open, despite Iran saying it has closed the critical waterway until further notice.
11: It's open. We bombed the hell out of them last night. They're very, very evil and sick people. We had meetings with them for the last... They agreed to a deal yesterday, a perfect deal for us. No nuclear, no this, no that, no nothing. They gave up everything.
4: Both sides have been exchanging fire since Tehran struck a civilian ship in the strait. Finance, the All Ordinary is down 31 points. One Australian dollar is trading at 69.45 US cents.
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4: Collingwood will challenge Billy Frampton's one-match ban for a dumping tackle on North Melbourne's Matt Whitlock. The Pies face Carlton on Saturday night. Yannick Sinner has won back-to-back Wimbledon crowns with a four-set win over German Alexander Zverev. It's the Italian's fifth major title.
2: Yeah, amazing. Amazing achievement from my side. Very tough match today against Sasha. Felt like both very high level because it was not easy to play. It was very dusty, breezy, very happy. And, of course, standing here again as champion means a lot to me.
4: Meantime, Aussie Cruz Hewitt led by a set and a break in the boys' final but couldn't go on to secure the victory. And Mathieu van der Poel has won Stage 9 of the Tour de France. Christopher Harper, the best of the Aussies, in 35th. It's 12:05. There are claims the cost of living crisis is being supercharged by grocery prices. A basket of the most basic groceries has surged in price by 17.5% in the past 3 years, the average family spending $700 more each year to feed their families. Canstar's Eden Radford says seasonal products blow out the budget.
3: Meat in particular, especially over the last year, has gone up the highest out of all of them. So your red meat, your lamb, your veal. And all of these things, including your apples, are the most volatile when it comes to seasonal events or when different things are happening and can be impacted the most.
4: Preschool teachers are reporting they are seeing more young children not willing to give new tasks a go. Child and adolescent psychologist Deirdre Bradner says it's not just children.
12: I think resilience in all of us is becoming a problem, not only preschoolers. We really don't want to have to do the hard work to get the outcome. And unfortunately, we're seeing more and more of that essential skill being lost in everyday lives.
4: Returning to sport, Brendan McCullum has been sacked as England's test coach, bringing an end to the Bazball era in English cricket. Aussie golfer Minwoo Lee has finished runner-up at the Scottish Open behind Tom Kim. NRL Chief Executive Andrew Abdo is beginning his final few days in charge before departing for Tennis Australia. And FIFA is planning on expanding its 2030 World Cup to 64 teams. That's the latest news and sport.
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13: I'm Daniel Brewer with your local news and sport. Police are investigating the circumstances surrounding the death of a person at a Langford Street Morwell property yesterday afternoon. Anyone with information is urged to contact Crime Stoppers. The East Gippsland Winter Festival is heading into its final week after another successful season of events. Festival Director Adam Bloom says there's still plenty to enjoy.
14: Oh, there's lots happening on the final weekend. We've got our big winter festival wrap party down at the Painswell Hotel. So that's called After Dark, The Last Hurrah, headlined by a band called 1920. We've also got the Snowy Steampunk Soiree down at Orbost. There's lots still on the program. So everyone should jump on the website and check it out, egwinterfest.com.au.
13: In sport, North Gippsland football senior winners Woodside, Hayfield, Yallourn Yallourn North and Churchill. That's the latest local news and sport.
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5: Your four-day forecast for Gippsland and the Valley. There is a severe weather warning for damaging winds in the high country, a coastal hazard warning and a gale warning for the central and east Gippsland coast. Partly cloudy with showers possible for the remainder of your Monday. Overnight temperatures across the region between 5 and 9. Tomorrow cloudy with a very high chance of showers, 15. Wednesday partly cloudy with a slight chance of showers, 15. Thursday partly cloudy with a slight chance of a shower, 16. At the moment, it's 13 degrees.
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It's ABBA on Gippsland's Gold. The 70s and 80s lunchbox on your Monday afternoon. I hope you're very well. Plenty to get through today. A brand new competition has kicked off. Your chance to score cash. Give you details on that one today. We'll take a look back at what happened on this day. Wrap up a very big weekend of sport. And also, the Sunday night movie was back. I'll let you know what the film was that we introduced the kids to and what their verdict was. Plus, plenty of great music on the way as well from Supertramp and Billy Joel. Right now, it's Whitesnake on Gippsland's Gold.

0: Supertramp, Breakfast in America on Gippsland's Gold. Nader with you this afternoon on your Monday. Hope your weekend was great, whatever you got up to. Very wet on Saturday night in Gippsland and through Sunday as well. Windy, cold, not very nice. Although the weather is looking to improve across the course of the week, so that is good news. What did you get up to on the weekend? I took the kids for a bit of a walk through National Park on Saturday, the Memorial National Park. That was good fun. And ended up popping into the Yanar Hotel for a pub lunch, which I am a big fan of. Also a big fan of the Yanar Hotel, which I haven't been to for a long time because they had a couple of old school meals on the menu. Now, I know pubs have got, you know, with the times and they've changed and a bit more modern and all this sort of stuff, but I do love to see a meal that I, you know, like a mixed grill, something like that, ham, steak and pineapple. Well, the meal that caught my fancy, caught my eye and was very pleased that I picked it up was rissoles, gravy and bacon. Yes, please. Chips and salad, delicious. 10 out of 10. Thank you, the Yanar Hotel. We should see more of those old school pub meals back on our menus, I reckon.
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0: Linda Ronstadt, the 70s and 80s Lunchbox on Gippsland's Gold. 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

0: Gloria Gaynor wrapping up the 70s and 80s lunchbox on Gippsland's Golds. We got the 1 o'clock news, sport and weather coming up. Plenty of sports news coming up with Wimbledon decided in both the men's and women's. Also, the FIFA World Cup semi-finals have been decided and a new coach for the English test side. Details on that coming up in your news next on Gippsland's Golds.
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15: 14 degrees in Melbourne, showers tomorrow, a top of 16. It's 1 o'clock. Good afternoon, I'm Jordan Tunbridge. A crime scene has been set up in Yarraville after an early morning shooting. Madeline Burke has the details.
16: Police say multiple shots were fired into a parked vehicle on Stephen Street in Yarraville around 4 this morning. The shooting happened just metres away from homes, but nobody was inside the car at the time and no one was injured. No arrests have been made over the shooting, which came just hours after a firebombing at a cafe in Essendon. A dark-coloured SUV was seen fleeing Andy's Place Cafe around 1 this morning. That cafe was the scene of a drive-by shooting on Friday. Two men, aged 18 and 20, were arrested and charged over that incident. Madeline Burke, Melbourne.
15: Victoria's crumbling roads will be a top priority this election. The opposition is promising to fix a million potholes as part of a $5 billion budget commitment. Liberal leader Jess Wilson says Victoria's pothole-littered roads are not only dangerous but expensive for motorists.
17: But this is having a massive cost of living impact on Victorians. To fix their tyres, to fix their rims, at the cost of thousands of dollars to their household budget. And it's not fair. It's getting worse by the day, particularly with the rains we've had recently. Yesterday, when it was bucketing down, it's difficult to see the potholes, so it's even less safe.
15: 27 people have been killed in a pub fire in Bangkok, Thailand. The monster blaze leaving a further 63 people injured, many of them critically. A digital option for international travellers arriving in Australia is to be rolled out nationwide. The system has been trialled on some Qantas flights into Sydney, Melbourne and Brisbane. Acting Federal Transport Minister Christy McBain says it will make travel easier.
18: Visitors and Australian travellers alike will be able to take advantage of a simpler border process, which will be as simple as checking in for the flight on your phone. A simpler, clearer border process means it'll be faster to process people through our customs too.
15: Victoria Police are warning people to stay alert for tax time and end of financial year scams targeting MyGov accounts and online shoppers. Scammers are using fake ATO messages and bogus retail websites to steal money and personal information. Police say never click links in unsolicited texts or emails. Type official website addresses into your browser instead and be wary of deals that seem too good to be true. Finance, the All Ordinary is down 34 points, one Australian dollar trading at 69.45 US cents.
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15: Collingwood is heading to the AFL Tribunal tomorrow night, challenging Billy Frampton's one-match ban. Frampton was charged with rough conduct over a dumping tackle on North Melbourne's Matt Whitlock. The incident was assessed as careless conduct, medium impact and high contact. 17-year-old Cruz Hewitt says there were a lot of emotions on court during his loss in the Wimbledon boys' final to American Jordan Lee.
19: You know, I could have maybe handled a little better, but I thought I competed well. Left it all out there, just a few moments. Could have played a little bit of tennis, could have executed a few shots better, but that's tennis at the end of the day. Sometimes it's going to go your way, sometimes not. So I think you just have to take the positives out of it.
15: Alexander Zverev will move up to number two on the men's tennis rankings after his runner-up finish at Wimbledon. He went down to Jannik Sinner in four sets in the final at the All England Club. And the England Cricket Board says the decision to sack Brendan McCullum as men's test coach was made with next year's Home Ashes series in mind. That's the latest news and sport.
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20: I'm Daniel Brewer with your local news and sport. With students returning to the classroom today, Victoria Police are reminding drivers to take extra care around school zones. Superintendent Mark Edwards says motorists should slow down and stay alert.
21: Young children who probably don't understand the concepts of cars and stopping distances and all that sort of stuff. So drivers need to be mindful that the kids are back in the school zones and those sort of related areas, and they need to be very vigilant in those zones. So be mindful that those school zones, a lot of them have time set to them, so they default to 40 zones during the school drop-off and pick-up times.
20: A Services Australia mobile service centre will visit East Gippsland communities this week. More information can be found at the Services Australia Facebook page. In sport, Gippsland League senior football winners Bairnsdale, Wonthaggi, Leongatha, Moe and Warrigal. That's the latest local news and sport.
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20: Your four-day forecast for Gippsland and the valley. There is a severe weather warning for damaging winds in the high country, a coastal hazard warning and a gale warning for the central and east Gippsland coast. Partly cloudy with showers possible for the remainder of your Monday. Overnight temperatures across the region between 5 and 9. Tomorrow cloudy with a very high chance of showers, 15. Wednesday partly cloudy with a slight chance of showers, 15. Thursday partly cloudy with a slight chance of a shower, 16. At the moment, it's 13 degrees.
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0: Delamitri on Gippsland's Gold. Kiss These Things Goodbye. Nader with you this afternoon. Congratulations to Jannik Sinner and Linda Noskova, winners at Wimbledon. France will play Spain on Wednesday in the first FIFA World Cup semi-final, and England versus Argentina on Thursday. Two great rivalries there. The French and the Spanish share a border. England and Argentina, well, they don't share a lot of positivity, let's be honest. So looking forward to those ones. Actually, my wife said to me, is the FIFA World Cup over yet? So she's not a big fan. It is almost over, Dale. And Brendan McCullum sacked as test coach of the English test side. Baz Ball has gone, and England will have to find a new test captain and test coach with the Ashes just less than 12 months away. So interesting to see what happens there. Of course, AFL as well, a massive round of football. It was a big game on Thursday night, Fremantle winning over Sydney. Collingwood, class come to the fore. They know how to win. North Melbourne, not just yet. 4-point victors on Friday night. St Kilda too strong for Port Adelaide. Injury carnage there for Port Adelaide with Butters and Georgiades going down. And speaking of injuries, poor Jeremy Cameron. Whether he's dislocated his shoulder, broken a collarbone, whatever it is, he did not look happy. And nor was the Cats as a team after getting rolled by GWS, who came home with a flurry. The Hawks too good for the Blues with more umpiring concerns at the very wet MCG on Saturday night. Adelaide continued Gold Coast's horror mid-season to end-season run. They are basically ruled out now for the finals. The Doggies too strong for the Eagles. It was Melbourne over the Tigers at the MCG yesterday, and Brisbane did it by a lazy 90 points over the Bombers to wrap up round 18 of the AFL.
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0: across Gippsland and the Valley. Nader with you this afternoon. A big weekend of AFL, but of course, football all starts with junior clubs, and the Combined Saints are celebrating their 70th Jubilee anniversary happening on the 25th of July at Green Olive in Traralgon. 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

0: Across Gippsland in the Valley, Nader with you this afternoon on Gippsland's Gold with the 2 o'clock news, sport and weather coming up. After 2, we'll take a look back at what happened on this day, and the Sunday night movie was back. I'll give you details on what the movie was and whether the kids enjoyed it after 2 on Gippsland's Gold.
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0: Guess what? You're our Caller of the Week, mate. You're off to the Melbourne Zoo.
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16: 14 degrees in Melbourne, showers tomorrow, a top of 16. It's 2 o'clock. Good afternoon, I'm Jordan Tunbridge. The Premier is doubling down on her work-from-home laws despite massive corporate backlash. A new survey reveals almost half of Victorian businesses are more likely to invest interstate and 44% are less likely to hire locally. They've also raised concerns about their reduced willingness to employ younger or less experienced staff who require in-person training and mentoring. But Jacinta Allen insists the legislation will help the economy.
17: We know, the data tells us, workers are more productive. And the other really important reason why working from home is important to me is it gets more women into the workforce. We've heard a lot from some of these business representatives. What I've been listening to, though, are the voices and the concerns of workers.
16: An Essendon cafe targeted in a drive-by shooting last week has now been firebombed, causing significant damage to the business. Police are investigating whether the two attacks are linked after two men were charged over Friday's shooting. Meantime, just a few hours later this morning, a car was shot up at Yarraville. Nobody was injured. Richard Scollier is being remembered as a national treasurer, who led a remarkable life full of generosity and curiosity. A memorial service has been held for Professor Scollier, who died after a three-year battle with brain cancer. Prime Minister Anthony Albanese says he was one of Australia's brightest stars.
18: As he faced up to his new reality, no one would have begrudged him retreating into the shelter of his family and friends. Yet that is not what he chose. Instead, he opened his big heart to us all.
16: New polling shows support for One Nation continues to slip as some voters abandon the party over its policy positions. The latest Resolve survey shows the Pauline Hanson-led outfit's backing is down 3 points to 26%. The coalition has seen its support lift by 3 points, but Labor remains ahead of both parties. Australia is catching up with the rest of the world and ditching paper arrival cards for incoming travellers. Digital forms will instead be rolled out at all international air and seaports over the next 18 months. Terry O'Toole from the Flight Attendants Association of Victoria telling Tony Moclair it'll be much more convenient.
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16: Finance, the All Ordinary is down 20 points. 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
16: better. With Geelong's injury list continuing to grow after their loss to GWS over the weekend, 3RW commentator Matthew Lloyd says the Cats don't think they have a point of strength.
20: Look at the defence. They're not holding up there. Midfield, they don't have a ruckman. Forward line, they've now lost Jeremy Cameron. Had he been out of touch because of his arm for most of the season. But I've been concerned about Colajasny, Blixarves from a speed perspective. So they've got, obviously, some weapons in Dempsey on the wing and Smith and Holmes in the midfield. But aside from that, I don't see too much else I like.
16: A timeline on Jeremy Cameron's recovery is unclear, but he could miss the rest of the season after breaking his AC joints in his left shoulder. Yannick Sinner has become just the 10th man in the Open era to win consecutive Wimbledon titles, the world number one beating Alexander Zverev in four sets. And in cricket, Brendan McCullum says he is gutted to be shown the door as coach of England's test team. That's the latest news and sport.
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22: I'm Daniel Brewer with your local news and sport. Gippsland Tech School will host the Horizon H2 Grand Prix at the Gippsland Regional Indoor Sports Stadium next month. Paul Boyes, director of Gippsland Tech School, says there will be an international feel for the race.
23: 23 teams from around Victoria, with some special guests coming from New Zealand, South Australia, and one team from India, will be racing their hydrogen-powered model cars for 4 hours around a purpose-built track at the Gippsland Regional Indoor Sports Stadium. TAFE Gippsland are also a major sponsor, as well as Horizon Education.
22: State Electricity Commission Minister Lily D'Ambrosio and Member for Eastern Victoria Tom McIntosh have announced an Australian first renewable energy precinct in Morwell on Friday. More details can be found on our website. In sport, East Gippsland football senior winner Lindenoe, Boysdale, Baragalong, Stratford and Wyong. That's the latest local news and sport.
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22: Your four-day forecast for Gippsland and the Valley. There is a severe weather warning for damaging winds in the high country, a coastal hazard warning and a gale warning for the central and east Gippsland coast. Partly cloudy with showers possible for the remainder of your Monday. Overnight temperatures across the region between 5 and 9. Tomorrow cloudy with a very high chance of showers, 15. Wednesday partly cloudy with a slight chance of showers, 15. Thursday partly cloudy with a slight chance of a shower, 16. At the moment it's 13 degrees.

0: 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Time to take a look back at what happened on this day. And in 1985, the Famine Relief Music Event Live Aid was staged in London and Philadelphia. And that band, Queen, of course, had one of the most memorable performances from the concert. Mama, just watched by 1.5 billion people worldwide, it raised $127 million for the starving people of Ethiopia. On this day, in 1987, Kylie Minogue released her debut single. It was a cover of a song released 25 years earlier by Little Eva. And celebrating your birthday today is US actor Harrison Ford.
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0: Sisters with Jump on Gippsland's Goal. Later with you this afternoon. And the Sunday night movie was back at our house. The Sunday night movie at our house has been a film that my wife and I remember from our childhood that we introduced to our kids. And this week it was this little old film.
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0: 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The kids very much enjoyed this one. It took a little while, the slow burn, you know, when they're getting the story arc going. But by the end, the chant in our household was ducks, ducks, ducks.
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20: On a warm summer's evening, on a train bound for nowhere, I met up with a gambler. We were both too tired to sleep, so we took turns of staring out the window at the darkness till boredom overtook us. And he began to speak. He said, "Son, I've made a life."

0: solid rock. Gippsland's gold. News, sport and weather on the way. Dan Brewer's got your local news headlines. Police are continuing to investigate the death of a person in Morwell yesterday afternoon. It's the last week of the East Gippsland Winter Festival and North Gippsland League senior football winners. A bit of an upset. The top of the table in the North Gippsland Football League. Dan Brewer's got all your details next. And after 3 o'clock, Karen will join you with a better music variety on Gippsland's Gold.
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23: 14 degrees in Melbourne, showers tomorrow, a top of 15. It's 3 o'clock. Good afternoon, I'm Jordan Tunbridge. A car has been peppered with bullets during an early morning shooting in Yarraville. Multiple shots were fired into a parked vehicle on Stephen Street around 4 this morning. The shooting happened just metres away from homes. No arrests have been made over the incident. This attack came hours after an Essendon cafe, which was shot up last week, was also firebombed. The state government's been issued a dire warning. Its work-from-home laws will drive investment and jobs out of the state. A Chamber of Commerce and Industry survey has found 44% of businesses won't hire locally. 47% claim they won't hire young people who insist on working from home. CEO Sally Curtin says it's a case of simple economics.
24: This is the straw that's breaking the camel's back. They're saying enough is enough. It's impossible for us to make a dollar here. And so we've got to make decisions, in our and our existing workforce's interests. And so they're deciding to go interstate or overseas, unfortunately.
23: Victoria's coalition has pledged to spend $5 billion to fix 1 million potholes if elected in a bid to rebuild the state's crumbling roads network. Opposition leader Jess Wilson has unveiled her plan to increase road maintenance funding by 25% to improve safety. She says it's desperately needed.
25: When I was driving up the Hume last week, there were literal craters in the middle of the road and cars were swerving to miss them. And there were about six or seven cars at any time on the side of the roads near these potholes having to try and change their tyre. We're now in a situation where the government is rushing out trying to patch these potholes, doing so in a way that only sees it wash away after a couple of weeks.
23: Overseas, and 27 people have been killed in a fire at a pub in Bangkok, Thailand. The blaze in the popular Chatuchak district also left 22 people with critical injuries. A supply chain expert warns a flare-up in fighting between the United States and Iran is likely to push up local fuel prices. The federal government is moving to reassure Australians our reserves are higher than when the conflict broke out. The US and Iran have been exchanging fire for a week since Tehran struck a civilian ship in the Strait of Hormuz. Professor David Leaney says we are now much better placed to handle further global supply shocks.
26: We really do have no risk of running out of fuel. Australia has managed to organise some excellent bilateral relationships and agreements.
23: Telstra has provided an update following their network's major meltdown. The telco now insisting the issue is fully resolved after the outage blocked hundreds of calls to 000 and cut connection to millions. Finance, the All Ordinaries, down 12 points, one Australian dollar, trading at 69.45 US cents.
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23: better. Collingwood will challenge Billy Frampton's one-match ban for rough conduct over dumping tackle on North Melbourne's Matt Whitlock, while Port Adelaide won't contest Jason Horne-Francis's one-game ban for rough conduct. English Cricket Board Chief Executive Richard Gould says they decided to part ways with Brendan McCullum at test level because they haven't had the results they'd like.
28: This time next year, we'll be in the middle of an Ashes series, and we've got 10 tests leading up to that, and we would like to try and make the changes now or as quickly as we can to ensure that we're in the best place possible.
23: Audio from the BBC. McCullum will remain in the top job for white ball cricket. FIFA says they're looking at doubling the size of the next World Cup to 64 teams in 2030. That's the latest news and sport.
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0: I'm Daniel Brewer with your local news and sport. Police are investigating the circumstances surrounding the death of a person at a Langford Street Morwell property yesterday afternoon. Anyone with information is urged to contact Crime Stoppers. The East Gippsland Winter Festival is heading into its final week after another successful season of events. Festival Director Adam Bloom says there's still plenty to enjoy.
2: Oh, there's lots happening on the final weekend. We've got our big Winter Festival wrap party down at the Painswell Hotel. So that's called After Dark, The Last Hurrah, headlined by a band called 1920. We've also got the Snowy Steampunk Soiree down at Orbost. There's lots still on the program, so everyone should jump on the website and check it out, egwinterfest.com.au.
0: In sport, North Gippsland football senior winners Woodside, Hayfield, Yallourn Yallourn North and Churchill. That's the latest local news and sport.
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0: Your four-day forecast for Gippsland and the Valley, there is a severe weather warning for damaging winds in the high country, a coastal hazard warning and a gale warning for the central and east Gippsland coast. Partly cloudy with showers possible for the remainder of your Monday. Overnight temperatures across the region between 5 and 9. Tomorrow cloudy with a very high chance of showers 15. Wednesday partly cloudy with a slight chance of showers 15. Thursday partly cloudy with a slight chance of a shower 16. At the moment it's 13 degrees.
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0: What a fantastic song, T-Rex. Get it on Gippsland's Gold. And Charles and Eddie, Would I Lie to You? Hello, it's Karen Prater. Hope you had a lovely weekend. Hey, this is something to pop in your diary and have a little think about. But the Lakes Entrance Fire Brigade have a recruitment night coming up Wednesday week, July 22 at 7 o'clock. 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
1: It's not time to make a change. Just relax, take it easy. You're still young, that's your fault. 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

0: Oh, he was good. Cat Stevens, Father and Son on Gippsland's Gold. And Elton John, I'm Still Standing. Hey, we had some big sporting results from the weekend. Wimbledon, little Cruz Hewitt in the boys' final. Didn't win, but gee, he's come a long way. He is going to be a force to be reckoned with, just like his dad. Sinner won the men's final. So much going on. You can catch all the sporting results on Sports Day tonight. Join Jared Healy and Kenny Hinckley. They'll be all over that. Also AFL, FIFA World Cup and so much more. They open the Sports Day open line after 6 o'clock tonight. Put this in your phone, 1-300-736-736.
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0: 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We are playing better music and more of it right across your day. In fact, after 4 o'clock, we go as far as creating 10 in a row. We'll get on JJ Cale's Cocaine. Also, a little pick-me-up from Tiffany. I think we're alone now. And school zones have returned today with the kids starting term 3. And police are reminding you when you're out and about. Details coming up with Daniel Brewer in local news.
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19: 14 degrees in Melbourne, showers tomorrow, a top of 16. It's 4 o'clock. Good afternoon, I'm Jordan Tunbridge. Iconic actor Sam Neill has died at a Sydney hospital surrounded by loved ones. The 78-year-old starred in multiple box office hits, but was best known for his role as Dr. Alan Grant in the Jurassic Park films. Entertainment reporter Peter Ford says his death is a massive shock after he recently overcame blood cancer.
20: Everybody has known that in recent years Sam has had a cancer battle, but just 2 weeks ago he had said in an interview that he was cancer-free. So it is a shock to all of us.
19: The Premier is doubling down on her work-from-home laws despite massive corporate backlash. Kiara Parker reports.
21: A Victorian Chamber of Commerce and Industry survey reveals almost half of Victorian businesses are more likely to invest interstate because of the laws, and 44% are less likely to hire locally. CEO Sally Curtin says businesses have also raised concerns about not wanting to employ younger or less experienced staff who require in-person training and mentoring.
22: It is absolutely a killer for jobs. If you're not going to scrap this legislation, please at least fix it.
21: But Premier Jacinta Allen insists her plan will help the economy.
23: The data tells us workers are more productive. It gets more women into the workforce.
21: Employers are also anticipating new financial burdens under the legislation, with a quarter of those surveyed expecting to be hit with annual compliance costs of $50,000 or more. Kiara Parker, Melbourne.
19: Essendon locals are voicing their concerns over the early morning firebombing of a popular cafe. Andy's Place Cafe on Mount Alexandra Road was set alight around 1 a.m. The same business was targeted in a drive-by shooting on Friday. These locals stopping by to assess the damage.
24: Yeah, it's pretty bad for the neighbourhood. It's a good little strip here. All the cafes, everyone's friendly and nice. Yeah, it's a bit of a shock to see.
25: Quite distressing as a local. It's pretty bad. It has to have been a bomb, doesn't it? Some sort. Or is it just fire? I don't know. Hard to tell.
19: Hours later, in a separate incident, multiple shots were fired into a parked car at Yarraville. Nobody was injured. Anyone concerned, their loved ones have been caught up in a fire at a Thailand pub, being urged to reach out to Foreign Affairs. It's unclear if any Australians were inside a Bangkok pub, which exploded into flames, killing at least 27 people. Home Affairs Minister Tony Burke says Australia's local embassy is urgently assessing the nationalities of those impacted.
26: Families who are concerned that one of their loved ones might have been caught up in the fire should engage with that number. That's 1300 555 135.
19: Finance, the All Ordinaries down 8 points. One Australian dollar is trading at 69.45 US cents.
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19: better. Adelaide Vice Captain Ben Keyes says star teammate Isaac Rankin is eager to make up for last year's finals absence as the Crows embrace an underdog mentality on the road to finals.
27: He's embraced, you know, a team first, selfless role, and he's been doing that so well. And then you've seen that he can put the cherry on top when he needs to with his amazing ability. So he'll be so important for us, as will a lot of guys going into that period. He's always been a really valued, really important part of our squad.
19: The Crows have won 5 of their last 6 matches, currently sit 5th on the ladder. Collingwood is heading to the AFL Tribunal tomorrow night, challenging Billy Frampton's one-match ban. Frampton was charged with rough conduct over a dumping tackle on North Melbourne's Matt Whitlock. And Alexander Zverev will move up to number 2, the men's tennis rankings, after his runner-up finish to Jannik Sinner at Wimbledon. That's the latest news and sport.
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0: I'm Daniel Brewer with your local news and sport. With students returning to the classroom today, Victoria Police are reminding drivers to take extra care around school zones. Superintendent Mark Edwards says motorists should slow down and stay alert.
1: Young children who probably don't understand the concepts of cars and stopping distances and all that sort of stuff. So drivers need to be mindful that the kids are back in the school zones and those sort of related areas, and they need to be very vigilant in those zones. So be mindful that those school zones, a lot of them have time set to them, so they default to 40 zones during the school drop-off and pick-up times.
0: A Services Australia mobile service centre will visit East Gippsland communities this week. 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In sport, Gippsland League senior football winners Bairnsdale, Wonthaggi, Leongatha, Moe and Warrigal. That's the latest local news and sport.
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0: Your four-day forecast for Gippsland and the Valley. There is a severe weather warning for damaging winds in the high country, a coastal hazard warning and a gale warning for the central and east Gippsland coast. Partly cloudy with showers possible for the remainder of your Monday. Overnight temperatures across the region between 5 and 9. Tomorrow cloudy with a very high chance of showers, 15. Wednesday partly cloudy with a slight chance of showers, 15. Thursday partly cloudy with a slight chance of a shower, 16. At the moment, it's 13 degrees.
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The census is coming this August. 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

There's Taylor Dane, Taylor to My Heart on Gippsland's Gold. It is 10 in a row. Hope your day's been a good one so far. You might be still heading home after picking the kids up from school and hearing all about their first day back for term three. Hey, coming up, Tiffany, I Think We're Alone Now, as promised right now, Crowded House. This is Weather With You.

It's a beautiful song, isn't it? Spandau Ballet with True on Gippsland's Gold. A couple of showers around tomorrow, 15 degrees the top, and then the better weather kicks off on Wednesday. Hey, the Beach Boys coming up right now. It's Big Roonga. 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

0: Classic Jerry Rafferty with Baker Street on Gippsland's Gold, finishing 10 in a row. Hey, the Morning Rush with Sean and Monkey had a great show this morning. Tomorrow, even better, because there are more chances to become July Caller of the Month and win two tickets to the Red Hot Summer Tour in Ballarat on November 7, plus accommodation for the night. It's a great prize. You just need to get yourself on the radio with the boys. 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

0: 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If you're gearing up for the trip home, we've got some great songs after five. Savage Garden, the animal song. Also, Robbie Neville's C'est la vie, part of 10 in a row. And a renewable energy project is happening in Morwell soon. Details in local news with Daniel Brewer. It's coming up next.
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17: 14 degrees in Melbourne, showers tomorrow, a top of 16. It's 5 o'clock. Good afternoon, I'm Jordan Tunbridge. Renowned actor Sam Neill has died suddenly, surrounded by family in a Sydney hospital at the age of 78. Neill was best known for his role in the Jurassic Park films, which revolutionised filmmaking with their special effects.
18: Sam Neill, everybody's talking about the special effects. How impressed were you by them?
19: Well, I was very impressed. I'm impressed to see them on the screen, and I was impressed on the floor when we were shooting the film. The special effects are such that they never really feel like special effects. They feel like dinosaurs.
17: Born in Northern Ireland and raised in New Zealand, Neill spent most of his life living in Australia. Premier Jacinda Allen insists her work-from-home laws will help the economy by boosting productivity and encouraging more women back into the workforce. But a new survey reveals almost half of Victorian businesses are more likely to invest interstate and 44% are less likely to hire locally. Businesses have also raised concerns about not wanting to employ younger or less experienced staff who require in-person training and mentoring. Tim Piper from the Australian Industry Group, who helped put together a plan to overhaul the proposed laws, has told Heidi Murphy there are lots of issues.
20: You can drive a truck through many of the problems with it. At the moment, we see it as being stackable. In fact, that you can actually have 2 days work from home imposed on you. Plus, if your employer already provides you with 2 or 3 days potential work from home, you can actually have 4 or 5 days working from home a week. That's just crazy. And it's just one of the amendments that we need.
17: Police are investigating 2 overnight attacks across Melbourne. Shots were fired into a parked car in Yarraville and a cafe was firebombed in Essendon. Nobody was injured. Foreign Affairs is trying to determine if any Australians have been caught up in a deadly fire in Bangkok, Thailand. At least 27 people have died while dozens have been injured and hospitalised. A new digital travel card will soon be widely introduced, phasing out the physical orange arrival cards. The digital travel declaration system will be rolled out over the next 12 to 18 months. Tourism and Transport Forum Chief Executive Margie Osmond says it's a welcome move for travellers.
21: It will be easier, it will be safer, it will be more secure. And it's the first important step in the creation of a modern, seamless border that will be the envy of the world when it's in place.
17: And Fight MND campaigner Beck Danaher has revealed her newborn son has been named Ted Neil Danaher Howell. The middle name is a touching tribute to her late father, AFL great and MND campaigner Neil Danaher. In finance, one Australian dollar is trading at 69.45 US cents.
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17: Geelong star Jeremy Cameron will have surgery this week on a left AC joint he suffered over the weekend. The Cat star will be out for 4 to 6 weeks. Essendon great Matthew Lloyd is confident his former side will continue to go through the process of interviewing multiple candidates before they decide who is best to lead the club.
23: It's going to be a process, and he understands that too. It's a process where they will interview, speak to up to 8 to 10 people in the next week to 2 weeks, and then after that they'll narrow it down to 3 or 4. And I believe they'll go through that process.
24: Yeah, right.
23: Because you just never know what you're going to uncover.
17: Meantime, young Bombers Sullivan Roby and Angus Clark were cited for umpire contact offences. Those 2 offences make it 5 for the season for Essendon. And England cricket chief Richard Gould says the decision to sack Brendan McCullum was made with next year's Home Ashes series in mind. That's the latest news and sport.
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0: I'm Daniel Brewer with your local news and sport. Gippsland Tech School will host the Horizon H2 Grand Prix at the Gippsland Regional Indoor Sports Stadium next month. Paul Boyes, director of Gippsland Tech School, says there will be an international feel for the race.
2: 23 teams from around Victoria, with some special guests coming from New Zealand, South Australia, and one team from India, will be racing their hydrogen-powered model cars for 4 hours around a purpose-built track at the Gippsland Regional Indoor Sports Stadium. TAFE Gippsland are also a major sponsor, as well as Horizon Education.
0: State Electricity Commission Minister Lily D'Ambrosio and Member for Eastern Victoria Tom McIntosh have announced an Australian First Renewable Energy Precinct in Morwell on Friday. More details can be found on our website. In sport, East Gippsland football senior winners Lyndon O, Boysdale, Baragalong, Stratford and Wyong. That's the latest local news and sport.
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4: Hi, it's Gerard Whateley. On the Whateley podcast today, Adam Simpson had Geelong on the pressure index in the Monday means test.
5: I like Geelong backs against the wall. I think Chris is at his best. He gets a bit bored early in the year. Let's see what he does this week, because I don't think some of the moves they made, I didn't know the method behind the madness on the weekend. I'm sure there was a method there, and there's a reason not to play a legit ruck, and it worked for two and a half quarters, and maybe it's just the injuries, all those things, but I think there's some really good coaching to come from Geelong.
4: And Robert Craddock at the demise of the Bazball era.
24: When he took the job, they'd won 1 out of 17 tests, and then he won 9 out of 10, but what Bazball couldn't do, Jared, it couldn't unseat the big teams. It was too lightweight and fluffy. We've heard that Ben Stokes wanted to see McCullum gone after the Ashes. They kept with him. That's cost him 6 months, and they're both gone, and it cost him Stokes as well. This is the scenario for English cricket. They have no captain. They have no coach. They have no all-rounder. They have a flimsy top order, including a couple of very squeaky wheels. They have no pace spearhead. They have no spinner. And an Ashes is a year away. So they are in as bad a shape as they were as when Bazball started.
4: For all the key issues, debates and interviews in sport, subscribe to the Whateley podcast.
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30: Your 4-day forecast for Gippsland and the Valley has a gale warning for the central and east Gippsland coast and abnormally high tides for the whole Gippsland coast. Partly cloudy the rest of tonight. Medium chance of showers through the majority of Gippsland. Near zero chance in the east. Winds up to 40 k's an hour still. Overnight temperatures falling to between 4 and 10. Tomorrow, partly cloudy. Near zero chance of rain. Slight chance of fog in the west, a top of 15. Thursday, partly cloudy. Near zero chance of rain, a top of 16. And Friday, partly cloudy. Mostly sunny at a top of 17. Currently, it's 12 degrees.
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It's Amy Stewart, Knock on Wood, part of 10 in a row on Gippsland's Gold. 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Hey, Robbie Neville, still to come. C'est la vie, as promised. Right now, it's David Bowie. Let's dance.

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Part of 10 in a row. Some more showers around tomorrow, more than today. 15 degrees, the top 2 to 10 mil. Down to 8 tonight, not too bad. 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
17: Your four-day forecast for Gippsland and the Valley has a gale warning for the central and east Gippsland coast and abnormally high tides for the whole Gippsland coast. Partly cloudy the rest of tonight. Medium chance of showers through the majority of Gippsland. Near zero chance in the east. Winds up to 40 k's an hour. Still overnight temperatures falling to between 4 and 10. Tomorrow, partly cloudy. Near zero chance of rain. Slight chance of fog in the west, a top of 15. Thursday, partly cloudy. Near zero chance of rain, a top of 16. And Friday, partly cloudy. Mostly sunny at a top of 17. Currently, it's 12 degrees.
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20: Yes, it most certainly is. Ken Hinckley's in the house. Jared Healy, Cam Luke, the good oil for Cobram Estate. Cobram Estate, Australia's most awarded extra virgin olive oil. Before we dive into the games, before we get to Jared's awesome foursome, I know you wanted to dive into MacAndrew. I had to give you 30 seconds. And now, take it away, Jared. MacAndrew, your thoughts.
21: Well, Ken, I'm really disappointed in this bloke because I think he could be an All-Australian centre-half back and he just seems to have lost his way this year. We haven't seen the dominance of MacAndrew for weeks and weeks and weeks. And I just think he's letting himself down. I don't know what the cure is or the coaching keys, master keys or master stroke that's going to turn him around. But ultimately, he's got to turn himself around. He's too good to be playing as inconsistently as he is.
22: Talent, there's no doubt about it. But, yeah, look, some people just take time to learn, and he's obviously he's got top-end talent. We know that. I've often said, you know, throw him in the ruck. Yeah. Let him go in the ruck and make him work that way. I mean, I think that can work for him as well. But, look, it's just a tough game sometimes, and you find it hard to always play at the level that you're potentially capable of. And Mac's one of those players who... Yep. You know, he needs his team playing well too. If team defence is up and about, his intercepting goes to a whole new level. So, you know, I think there's some positives in what he does, but, you know, he only ended up in the dummy bag because of this is the part that he should be trying to get better control of.
21: Yeah.
22: But I've often said, you know, these passionate players are the ones you don't mind coaching them because you know they're going to sometimes step over the line. And I think I've got to be aware of my own advice on that because he does sometimes step over the line, but he does play with great passion.
20: Is he certainly a defender, Jared, in your eyes?
21: I think he's so good he could play in all areas.
20: Yep.
21: Midfield as a ruck. He certainly can play in the forward line, but they've got so many options in the forward line, they don't need him up
20: maybe
21: there.
20: Maybe not for long.
21: They need him in defence. And, you know, as a centre-half back, I can see him as an All-Australian, multiple All-Australian. But he's just got to refocus and finish this season off and get something out of this year.
22: I was just reading a text, Jared, about the, you know, you talked about the dummy bag, and I was reading a text about from 047. You're giving Rampy too much credit, Ken. Remember, this is the guy who climbed and shook a goalpost.
21: But he got away with it.
22: But I wasn't doing the dummy bag then.
20: Yeah, well, that was creativity, though, because he did get away with it in the...
22: You're allowed to. Until they changed the rules.
20: Until they changed the rules because of that incredible moment after the siren. That's a good oil for Cobram Estate. Cobram Estate, Australia's most awarded extra virgin olive oil. All right, Jared, it's awesome foursome time.
21: All right, this is a nice, easy Q1.
22: Should be.
21: Because Ken and I sat there, and in the first 30 seconds, something was different about this game, and we just saw a sizzling first quarter. Footy going straight down the middle, end to end, both clubs Nick Larke, he couldn't buy a goal early. It added to the extraordinary event that it ended up becoming. Steve Quatermain's commentary, Ken, was absolutely bizarre in that he called three of the most certain goals of all time. Absolutely he's put the curse on him, yep.
22: He's been banned from Nick Larke games. He's never to call another one.
21: He doesn't want him anywhere near the game. But an exciting return to Friday night footy for the Kangaroos. So that was a big tick to get us underway. Q2.
22: This is a fascinating selection by you, Jared.
21: Well, I just thought we saw one side playing wet weather footy and the other side playing dry weather footy. Hawthorn 3-1 to Carlton, one behind. I think a lot of their senior players just didn't get it done. It was a proper wet weather footy night at the MCG. I don't think I've seen I'm not sure I've seen it ever, where players are putting their hands on the bench into warm water to keep the hands flexible.
22: Microwave at Ballarat one day, Jared.
21: What, you put your hands in the microwave?
22: No, we had it there for Paddy Ryder. That's who it was for his Achilles. But everyone thought, and we had beanies on. Everyone thought it was for Paddy, for warming up the fella's hands because we had a microwave.
21: Shout out to Blake Hardwick, Jack Ginneman, Jack Gunston, who all dominated in that term. Q3. Oh, this one was just, it was the power that you talked about. It was the nasty Adelaide Crows, 6-4-40 to the Gold Coast, 1-1-7. It was the sinking Suns, and then Adelaide completely dominating the term and beat them up, turned them into a very vulnerable side, the Gold Coast. Six different goal scorers for Adelaide, which I think just reminded people of their upside, Ken.
22: Yeah, they got great. I mean, they've got a better forward line than most if they can deliver the ball to them at the right way. And then Tex got going in the last quarter, which was really important for him. But you know, Riley Thilthorpe's another player who hasn't hit the heights that he needs to hit for them to be a real serious contender. But you know, Rankin and Rochelle, they're the sort of blokes. But then they've got Neil Bull and Keyes. These are repeat offenders who turn up all the time and kick goals. I mean, it was a good day for the Crows.
21: And to top out the awesome foursome, I had to toss up between the Orange Tsunami and the Wharfie time. But ultimately, 9-5-59 to the Swans, 3-1-19. One of the most powerful quarters by any team this season. Maybe only behind the Giants when they beat up on Brisbane in the third quarter. I think they kicked 14 goals from memory. Wharfie time wasn't even initiated. But
22: didn't need it.
21: They just put on an unbelievable display and stamped themselves as the premiership favourites.
22: They've got another thing that they use. Not Wharfie time, Jared. It's called a cruise button, cruise control.
21: Cruise control.
22: They push cruise control and then they just go to work. And the big triangle of terror go to work and, you know, Tracy starts doing things.
21: Yep.
22: Murphy, Reed, Shai Bolton, Jackson, they just go to work. They're just crazy how good they are. And it looks like it's so smooth. That's why I call it cruise control. Yeah. It just looks like this is a team that's in sync with everything they're doing at the moment. And they're a scary proposition, as we said at the start of the show. Get your tickets.
21: There's a spare room at various places, but the price is going up weekly.
0: I thought you were about to offer your spare couch there for a second, Jared.
2: Categorically wrong.
0: I just want to touch this quickly before we get into Damien Hardwick's presser and his honesty. You touched on in the first hour about the way that North Melbourne play their footy. Yeah. Corridor take the game on. I would say that someone who enjoyed that almost more than most would be Nick Larke. Now, I know that he didn't quite be able to hit the scoreboard as accurately as he would have liked, but seven shots on goal is about, I think he kicked six goals, one against West Coast early in the year, but seven shots a goal would be at the high level for him, if not equal highest
21: for the
0: year.
21: Well, he got up the ground onto the wing. He was moving. He wasn't a statue. With the exception of his accuracy, he had a fantastic game.
0: And that type of game style helps him because when he goes back the other way, he's be able to do it. So, Ken, what do you make of it?
22: He took 10 marks.
0: There you go.
22: I mean, he doesn't normally, I mean, he gets marks in the front half and in the forward 50, but you don't get 10. Mm. So he had to work up the ground to be involved in the game. And he just looked a better player.
0: He did.
22: Mm. He looked a more confident player, except for Stephen Quatermain jinxed him.
21: He
22: was going really well. I mean, they win. They win that game, I think, but you never know with accuracy. But with him kicking straight in that first quarter, they would have been in a much better shape. It was a close and tight game. It was a good game, as we've said a number of times.
21: Yeah, it's a ripper game.
22: Would have been an unlucky loser.
0: Always frustrated with inaccuracy, but I think the greater good, if they can play that footy, Nick Larke, you're going to see more from him, as we know, All-Australian and captain of the Roos.
22: If they don't play that model,
0: that's
22: a bigger problem.
0: Yeah, that's
21: great.
0: Very good point. Damien Hardwick, he was honest as you can be when you're a head coach on the weekend. He had this to say after the Suns got belted by the Crows.
3: got to figure out, and you know, end of the day, we've got 6 weeks. This year's, you know, effectively gone. What we've got to do is forge our way forward about what we want ourselves to look like for next year, you know, from my point of view. So the challenge is firmly set there for the playing group, you know, who we want to be. You can sit there and, after tonight's performance, go into your shell, or you can sit there and fight for something. We've got to be better than what we are. Well, it becomes pretty much mathematically impossible, doesn't it, at this stage, or close, thereabouts. The way we're playing, we don't deserve to make it.
0: Ken, you always talk about the press conference almost speaking directly to the players. It's as direct as you can be as a head coach, you would think, right?
22: Yeah, that was having a second or a third chance to listen to it. Now you go, yeah, I can hear the tone in his voice where he's pointing it at the players and going, hey, listen, this is what we feel, this is what we should own right now. We look like we've cooked a season that we shouldn't have cooked.
0: Mm.
22: And he's basically called it out loud and said, no, we're done. Unless you're prepared to do, you know, he used that next year and everything, but unless you're prepared to do something about it, so there's your chance to change your tack, and it's still 6 weeks to go, so start changing it now to show us and show everyone what it means to you to play for our footy club.
21: Who have they got this week?
0: They got the Dogs on Sunday.
22: Dogs up there.
21: Okay.
22: People's first.
21: It's a big game.
22: It is a big game. And
21: yeah, it's a big game. They need to respond in some way, shape or form. 4 points is probably the only, given the Dogs aren't in the top two or three sides in the competition. They need 4 points, and they could quite easily get the 4 points.
22: They could, but they played Collingwood up there the week before, yeah, and that was close.
21: Yeah.
22: But they didn't win, so, you know, the Dogs have got to go there and have to win too.
21: I mean, they do.
22: They need every moment to work. So, you know, sometimes, Jared, you know what it's like? You get in that rut and that bad run of form, and just seems like the next one you turn up, it's just as bad again, and hopefully not for the Suns. So I hope they come out and play some blistering football.
21: You always seem to be a coach, Ken, that could win those must-win games, those ones where you've had two or three losses and you just find a way. I can remember a couple up at the SCG. You found a way to win at the SCG a couple of times. And I'm thinking, how'd they win that game? But you actually found a way to do it.
22: I was called untenable, I think, leading into the SCG game by famous Port Adelaide player, so and we go up there. I think we're 1-2, looking at going 1-3, and I'm like, oh, we're in a bit of trouble here. So whatever it takes.
21: I'd forgotten about the build up. It was a good build up.
22: I went down to the bench for the very first time, and you know, and we just decided that the one thing we're going to do, we're going to stick together, and you know, we had each other's back in lots of ways, and to my playing group and my coach and my coaches and my footy club at the time. Everyone put in an absolute mighty effort. A leer.
21: The touch on the line.
22: Funny how things change in a moment. A leer just gets a fingernail on the line. Was it Will Hayward who maybe had the shot, or Ollie Florent, I think, someone like that had the shot. And they thought they'd kicked it, because they kicked it straight enough.
21: Yeah, the crowd went up.
22: And the big fella, the big mighty Alia, just got it done for me. So it was one of those moments, Jared. And I'm really proud of the fact that our boys, more often than not, they did find a way. They had some grit in the way they played. They, you know, they responded. They didn't. More often than not, we always said we're never going to give up, and that was our attitude as a footy club.
21: Alia enjoyed it, I'm sure, getting one back on his old club.
22: Yeah, he has great mate. He still has an unbelievable friendship with all those boys. Yeah. That's the sort of player he is, though. Him and Papley are just great mates, and you know, they're always having a bit of fun together. So, you know, he was pretty special.
0: The View Jobs open line is open, 1300 736 736. 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Ken, I'll start with you. If you're Sydney, if you're Dean Cox, Thursday night, you went up against the best team in the league on their patch. Do you focus more on the first three quarters, where, as you boys touched on, they were good and in this game and had quite a nice lead? Or do you focus on the last quarter when Fremantle were able to get totally on top?
22: No, you take a little bit of both, Cam. Mm-hmm. You don't sink into the, you know, the positivity basket too far, but you can't also fall into the negativity basket. So you have to say, hey, we're in Fremantle, we're playing the best team in the competition. We had them under severe pressure. They didn't score a goal, not because they didn't get chances, but they didn't score a goal in the first half. You can do that. I mean, if you can take them to that spot and you can get them into that sort of position, I reckon you've got a big chance. And then you take a little learning out of, hey, when it went, it really broke.
0: Dean Cox had this to say.
4: It's about purely the contest. And, you know, at times we fluctuate too heavily in that. And we saw it a couple of weeks ago against Brisbane, who are a really good team. We saw it again tonight against a really good team in Fremantle. At the minute, you know, we sit second on the ladder, but some of the football at times we're playing, we need to be better at. And, you know, that's part of the biggest part of footy. We need to get right.
21: Well, he's pretty honest, Dean. I think he's had a fantastic second year as coach. But as he pointed out in that press conference, everything was going honky-dory. And then all of a sudden, the clearance work from stoppage just got obliterated. The tackle percentage went from, we did on the weekend, Ken, it was 75% down to high 40s for memory. Yep. But their overriding issue is their ability to defend against the, you know, the absolute guns in the competition, giving up 30 scoring shots against, I think it was Geelong, Hawthorn, yeah, Brisbane, all those that are, and Fremantle, all those that are now vying for the flag, they haven't been able to defend against successfully.
22: No, they'd be aware of that Achilles heel, I'm sure, and how they go about it, because, you know, as I said, you know, Nick Blakey plays a bit more of an attacking role at halfback, and when McCartan, young Edwards has been a real uptick, I think, and doing well. So their team defence has to be just a little bit better. And as you said, they've given up too many scoring opportunities for the best teams. But that's what best teams do, yeah. They
21: challenge make a mistake, they get you
22: all sorts of ways. That's right. That's exactly why they sit at the top of the ladder.
20: Scott's in Craigieburn. A few jobs open line, 1300 736 736. Scott wants to share his view on the Swans. Scott, take it away.
7: Evening, guys. Jared, I'd like to speak to you about, because I always ring and talk about the Swans with you.
21: Yep.
7: The problems I thought we had with Kinnear Beetson, and it's all happening again with our new recruiter, but we'll leave him alone because he's only new. But the problem is, Kinnear's taught this bloke, and he's set going down Kinnear's way. Now, Dean Cox has been at the Swans for a while, and he's going down John Longmire's way. There's a lot of things I didn't like about John Longmire's coaching, and there's a lot of things I liked about it as well. But I'll tell you what the problem is with the Swans at the moment. We had a lot of players go in the past because they weren't given opportunities. You look through Longmire's coaching career, you talked about Aaliyah. Tim Membry was unreal in our reserves. He made the Meaningful Team of the Year 3 years in a row, and he was never given a go. So he moved on to St Kilda and did wonderful things. He would have been great next to Buddy. You can keep going down the list of how many players. Nan Curvis. I mean, we kept bringing in 30-year-old Ruckman and let Nan Curvis go. And now it's happening again. And I'm telling you, Jared, keep an eye on this, right? He brings in players like Corey Warner and Cleary, who are both predominantly midfield players in the twos. He brings them in and puts them out of place in the forward line where they don't belong. And they don't perform. And I don't blame the players. I blame the coach for that. And then you look in the twos, you've got a player like Javan Philippou, who's absolutely killing it in the reserves as a small forward. And he's got a roost in the 60-metre roost. He should be playing. No, we'll leave him in the twos. He was ruled out 3 weeks ago by Cox. He won't play in the next few games, maybe in the next bracket, maybe not. And then you got Patrick Snell, for 2 years has been unreal in the reserves in the back line.
21: Well, okay, Scott, I think we're getting the thrust of your argument. I don't know enough about the Sydney Swans and their twos players. Looking forward to seeing Philippou at some stage, and the number one pick of a couple of years ago is also a small forward whose name escapes me. But, I mean, ultimately, you've got to force your way in. I mean, Dean Cox, you know what Dean Cox wants to do? He wants to win. And if somebody's forcing their way through in the juniors or in the VFL, well, then they're going to get a crack. I think you make a fair point. I mean, obviously, you've got Cameron, Collingwood Ruckman, and you've got Nank the Tank as a legend of Richmond, who were big losses. And big omissions, but everyone keeps saying that everyone does it. But recruiting's always a very interesting issue in hindsight.
20: Scott, thank you. Shane's on the road, wants to share his views on the Swans. Take it away, Shane.
8: Gentlemen, good evening. I'm a Swanee supporter. I think our problem over the last, say, 8 years, basically since Joey Kennedy retired, has been exactly that. We get bullied by Geelong, we get bullied by Brisbane, we get bullied by the guys that have got big 6'4", 6'5", 120-kilo guys in the centre that just push out Heaney and push out Warner. We need to somehow, and I don't care if Warner goes back to WA, we need to get some draft picks and find that big 6'4", offer whatever we need to offer. And it may not be for the next 3 years because of the draft concessions and all of that.
9: But I genuinely believe that's where we fall down, in the centre. We don't have a bull to protect the smaller guys that have the skill. We need to stop recruiting skill and get a Cripps or someone like that, that height, that muscle, that build, to bully their way out of the centre.
21: Well, there's not too many of those guys out there that can run hard enough, Ken, to demand a spot each and every week. And the big bulls, they go in and out of fashion, it would appear, based on how well Paddy Cripps is playing.
22: Yeah, it's a good call, Jared. It's there's plenty of big bulls who are actually pretty good. Yeah. So, you know, they do work. But there's also, you know, what it's Brisbane. Is it Dunkley? Is that his role? The big bull? He's not as big as some of the ones you talk about, Paddy Cripps. I mean, Ollie Wines is a big bull and those types of players. So I think you've got to be able to add to the current group of mids around you if you're going to have the big bull in there. And I don't know whether it's right or wrong, but when Heaney and Warner go in there together and Rowbottom and McInerney when he's up and Errol Goulden and Brodie Grundy, I don't see too much wrong with the midfield mix. Heaney's a great two-way runner. He's not just a one-way runner, Heaney. Yeah. Chatty can be a little bit more downhill than Heaney or Goulden. You know, Rowbottom's a player who typically has done a bit of the grunt work for them. You know, and so I don't
21: look at Jordan as well doing the tagging.
22: Yeah, so they're not desperate for. I don't think that type of player. I think key back maybe more so. I mean, if they had a Lear now, they'd be happy.
21: Yeah, I think they're. I mean, the Swans, you know, they've. They're on second on the ladder, and they've beaten some good sides, but they haven't taken enough scalps against the really, really top-end sides. I think there's still a couple of players short of other sides at the very top end, and I'm judging against Fremantle, who've got half a dozen really good players out of their side, and Brisbane, who've got half a dozen injuries. They've made huge progress this year, the Swans, so that can't be just dismissed, but...
22: Yeah, they come from 10th last year on the ladder.
21: Yeah.
22: And they're second.
21: And they've found a couple of really good players this year. So they have added to their list. But it may be a 2 or 3 year program under Dean Cox to get to the capacity where you can win a flag.
22: Yeah, the other problem, I mean, I think one of the callers, I'm trying to think who it was just before that we had ring in about the trading away of picks, that can be a bit of an issue.
21: Yeah.
22: But it's sort of, Jared, you know history of Sydney better than me, but it seems like it's something that Sydney always have to do. They've got to have the key marquee player, the big forward who comes in and, you know, brings the crowds along and gets the SCG pumping. So, but when you give up, what, they give up 3 first-round picks, I think, for Charlie?
21: Yeah.
22: And that's a lot of years where you're not bringing in top-end talent again. So they can always trade back in. That's one thing that they can do.
20: Dogs got the job done against West Coast under the lead at Marvel Sunday afternoon. Luke Beveridge spoke about the need to evolve to challenge the best teams.
10: Today we tried to spread the load through that midfield more. You know, we had some responsibilities that hadn't been given out historically. So we can't keep going as we have been and expect that we're going to challenge at the end of the year. So we need evolution. We need change. Did we get it today? Not necessarily. We're searching for a blend that's going to help us win more games in the back end than we probably feel like we could if we stayed the same, and so that's an important thing. And if everyone's expecting us just to win by a huge margin, well, they're not looking at our outputs. They're only just looking at our win loss, because we want to improve in a lot of areas, and the spirit mostly and what they're doing together is winning us games.
20: So late in the season, Ken, trying to evolve and try some things yesterday. Is it too late to be able to evolve where they are currently, the Dogs, to be able to challenge in a specific season?
22: No, look, it may be. I mean, there wouldn't be many people sitting here right now thinking they're going to win a premiership this year. They if they make it through to the the wild card round, the first week of the finals, maybe sneak into the top 6. I don't think they'll quite get to that point, but they'll go close. It's okay to look for improvements, because you can actually make a couple of subtle adjustments, but their biggest improvements are coming from personnel who are either not at the club currently or not playing currently at the club. So, you know, Sam Darcy not being in that team is a massive out.
20: Well, what's a bigger... So the Zach Butters conversation, of course, will continue until the decision is made either which way. But do you think Butters is more integral for the Dogs or a key defender?
22: Oh, I think they've got... key defender issues probably as much as anything,
0: yeah,
22: if you're asking me. But you'd never say no to a Zach Butters. So no one in the comp would say no. It's like saying no to Isaac Heaney. You're just not going to do that.
21: What do you think of the move of Jeremy Cameron into the back line? Because it seemed to be working.
22: Not for me to probably say. I mean, it's a big call for Jeremy Cameron to go back the other end. Because if you're going to win this year, Jeremy's got to kick goals.
0: Yeah.
22: Now, the challenge is you've got to get him into some touch and some nick. And I think Chris said that in his last press conference. Maybe I need to step in a little bit more and help him through this. Yeah. And getting him the ball in his hands gives him confidence. That will be a great positive. But in the end, he's not going to be there.
21: Even the great Wayne Carey played centre-back a couple of times.
22: He could play a bit too.
21: Yeah.
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9: Yeah, you most certainly are. 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Ken Hinckley, Jared Healy, and Alistair Clarkson after
10: he's
9: the game.
10: Joined us.
9: Hey?
10: He's joined us.
9: He's not, but he did have this to say, and we'll hear his voice right now.
11: We were scored heavily for about, you know, 5 or 6 weeks there. We were playing really top-notch sides who were at the pointy end of the ladder and going to be competing in September, and we were conceding over 100 points a game in those 6 games. And so we went to work on trying to make sure that we're more difficult to score against. But when you twist the needle more towards defence, then you're probably not going to be as offensive. So it's just trying to find that balance. And you know, you see the sides that are at the pointy end, they've just got that balance right between defence and attack, and that's why they're top of the ladder. And yeah, that's what we're working on.
9: There you go, Jared.
12: Yeah.
9: Balance. Good well, to know he's working on trying to get to the top of the
10: I reckon they got their attack balance incredibly well sorted on the weekend, Ken. I reckon they've still got some work. We're going to play man on man. You're going to get opened up a little bit unless your midfielders can get back a bit more quickly.
12: Yeah, they certainly are. But I think, like I said, that we tried to defend a little bit harder at the start of the year and through the early stages of the earlier parts of the year. But then we got to the point where, well, we need to actually score. And I think when you're trying to create belief and excitement within a team, I think scoring is really, really important. There's one other thing in that game that, Jared, we haven't spoken about, we should speak about, is the crisp tackle.
10: Mm. Oh, yeah. Has there been a response in the AFL?
12: Yeah, he got off, which is great. Because at the time I thought, the outcomes usually take a big precedent over these things. But I'm really pleased because he had, what's he got going, 287 games in a row. But
10: I mean, there'll be a lot of people say it was Collingwood decision, et cetera, but he didn't actually slam him to the ground.
12: No.
10: He was actually quite passive. He dropped to the ground and brought him down, but there was certainly no extra force.
12: Yeah, no, and we're talking about Clarko and North Melbourne, but I just thought we needed to have a little chat around that because it works out that he's now continuing on this unbelievable streak of games played without missing.
9: You both played the game at the highest level. It is we talk a lot about it, but it is remarkable that you got to deal with form slumps, injuries, suspensions, and he's, you know, and ever since he was a part of that trade that delivered Brisbane. Dane Beams to Brisbane all those years ago.
10: He was a stake nose.
9: And he was, and now you look back at it now.
10: He's a stake nose in the history of the game.
9: He never misses a game. And he plays really well in the biggest of games. Yeah. Like, he's played well in September every single time Collingwood have been there. So,
10: it's an incredible recruit. And it's a. Sometimes you don't know what you got until they're gone, Ken. But imagine adding crisp to that Brisbane midfield.
12: But also, sometimes you're not what you are until you are gone.
9: True.
10: Okay.
9: So
12: the opportunity to go on and play at another club can also force you to become better than you were, and I think maybe that's what happened.
9: Look, I was just looking for the exact explanation, and I quote here the MRO. It was the view of the MRO that Crisp does not use excessive force in executing the tackle. Both arms were free to attempt to brace for impact with the ground, notwithstanding the injury, of course. Crisp's actions were not unreasonable in the circumstances and did not constitute a reportable offence. So there you go. That was the MRO's
12: official... Good explanation for me.
9: ...giving on what it was on Saturday afternoon, I think. Now, just a little bit of a development on Lachie Schultz. He'll miss some football, but it's understood that scans show it's not as bad as first thought. No timeline yet, but he says it might still be alive. And a couple of people off the text, Jerry, sort of spoke about how big of an out he would be, yeah, considering he's having a really good year. So season not over for Lachie Schultz yet, but no timeline.
10: Ken, I'm not sure if you follow Maxi Lawton's predictive ladder each and every week. I'm a huge fan of Max. I think he's one of the better journos running around. But he's getting to the pointy end of the season. He puts his reputation on the line each and every year. And so far, he has got his top 10. Fremantle 1, Sydney 2, Hawthorn 3, Brisbane 4, Adelaide Crows 5. So they drop down. And so far, the ladder stays as it is. Melbourne 6. That would be an incredible result. Geelong recover to stay to get seventh spot, and the Western Bulldogs continue on to be eighth. Collingwood 9, and the Giants edge everybody else out for the 10th spot for the wild card.
12: Who's he leaving out?
10: Leaving the Saints fans in dismay. Blues fans also disappointed, and the Kangaroos, of the lot that can make it, they miss out as well, staying 13th, and Gold Coast stay 14th.
12: The only one I'd challenge a little bit, maybe and only a little bit, and obviously some of the positions, but is the Saints, I reckon. He's not, yep, from my point of view, I think he's thereabouts. He's not too far out. And, you know, we could, with six games to go, anything could happen. We, yep, could get all we could have three wrong. But I think the top six that you read out, Jared,
10: yep,
12: I think that's pretty solidly fixed in, I reckon, because they've got a gap now.
10: Yeah,
12: the top six have already got a gap. You know, they've got a game on the teams. What are they, 44? And the next is it 38? I haven't got the ladder in front of me exactly, but I think they may be 38, which would make them, what would that make them, a game and a half outside with the ladder? Where have I got? No, Western Bulldogs are on 40. So they're a game away.
10: Yep.
12: And Collingwood are a game and a half away. So it's really hard to see, other than the Western Bulldogs and other than probably... Is it Melbourne? They've been so good all year.
9: Yeah, right.
12: I think the top six will stay.
10: Which brings us back to where you started the program an hour and a half ago, and that is Thursday night's game is huge.
9: I would assume that Max has the Cats winning, yes, that game, because if St Kilda win this week...
10: I'm assuming that too.
9: They play North Melbourne, they play Sydney in Melbourne, they play Carlton, and they finish with Richmond and the Suns. And the Suns game is at Marvel Stadium. So if they had a win Thursday night, I would almost be locking in St Kilda, because I think that they will get the momentum and the confidence out of it, Kenny, to be able to beat North Melbourne, albeit it should be an interesting game. Sydney, probably Swan's favourite, but it is in Melbourne. 50-50 with Carlton. Richmond, they'll start red-hot favourites, and I think they'll start red-hot favourites against the Suns as well.
12: Yeah, I did my sneaky little predicted ladder. Yeah. I'm not going to read it all out.
9: Oh, okay.
12: I did it before last week's game, mm-hmm, and the change in the ladder would have me getting Collingwood into 10th, yeah, and North Melbourne missing out, because I think I might have thought North Melbourne at Marvel might have got over the Pies, and that didn't happen.
9: Just talking about St Kilda and Port Adelaide, or most certainly St Kilda, Ross Lyon on Lachie Neale, and of course the conversation after an Italian dinner, I think it was, last week. Jared, Lachie Neale was in town after playing the Cats, and Ross had this to say.
0: We're close. It was a catch-up. We heard all the noise. We had a chat. We went to the Jansen Room, private dining, very exclusive room. And we left it there, went away, and it's just really not possible for us.

0: we could pursue and the relationship was strong and that could have got done if we were in a position to do that, but we're not.
1: And I think on the back of it too, Xander Maguire, who tweeted from Channel 7 earlier tonight, is that Darcy Wilson is keen to stay at the club and the management will sit down the next couple of weeks, Ken. So there's already a flow-on effect from the Lachie Neale situation ceasing that Darcy Wilson has had a really good year. His market value probably went a little higher than St Kilda were expecting after this particular 12 months, but that's where it sits. He wants to stay.
2: Yeah, and I think that's why they're not in the Lachie conversation, because they want Darcy Wilson over Lachie. And so they should. They've gone really well and gone to the draft with some young players, and they've got to keep those young players. So it's a good decision by the Saints and the right decision by the Saints. And you know, Lachie obviously seems like he's got a home somewhere in Melbourne by the sounds of it. And that's probably clearly not going to be St Kilda. But Wilson staying at the Saints is a massive. It's like not as big as Naz last year.
1: Yeah.
2: But you wouldn't want to bring in a 33-year-old and lose a really good young player at the expense of that.
1: And I know it just felt like yesterday we were talking about Naz, but he is out of contract in 12 months' time as well. So,
3: Johnny Donoghue, he won't be able to cope.
1: He won't be the only St Kilda fan a little nervous, but you need to make sure that you're doing all the right things for the long term. Now, Lachie Neale is probably leading the Brisbane Lions' best. He's been great. He was great again on the weekend, and he'll most certainly have a big say in September. But you've got to be able to sell the right direction for Naz again, which is the same conversation from 12 months
3: ago. Well, they play finals footy in the wild card round and beyond. Well, I think that'll be enough to convince Naz.
2: Naz's got a nice big house down that way now too, hasn't he, Jared?
3: Yeah, I assume so.
1: Yes?
2: Yeah, he's got a nice big house. I think he purchased a nice home. So
3: okay.
2: I'd like to think, Saints fans would like to think that Naz is staying around. And look,
1: when you're on that money, Ken, he's probably got a couple of nice houses in a couple of states.
2: Yeah, and, well, what are you trying to say there, Ken?
1: I'm just saying that investment is big.
2: Yeah, investment is big. You might have a place down at Sorrento too.
1: I just want to go back to
3: Collingwood.
2: Oh, here we go.
3: They play Carlton.
1: Yes, that's huge.
2: Yeah.
3: Adelaide in Adelaide.
1: Tough.
2: Yes.
3: Geelong at the G.
2: Tough.
3: We'll give them West Coast, obviously. But there's no certainty because West Coast at Optus are a pretty...
2: They're tough enough.
3: Formidable. Then they got Hawthorne and Brisbane. They've got the job in front of them to stay finals bound.
1: They would. Them playing finals depends on Saturday night.
3: Yeah, I think that's
1: right. If they put the gap between them and Carlton on Saturday night, I think that'll be enough.
3: Well, if Maxie Lawton thinks they're going in, I'm going to back him in. If he gets it right 90% of the time.
2: Who's he got in? Collingwood, you said?
3: He's got the Pies, yeah.
2: Yeah, as I said,
3: But I didn't realise how tough their draw is. It's
2: My not produced letter predictor had them, and I didn't want to upset our Collingwood fans because they let me know very quickly, but they know what's going on. But I feel like they, with that draw, Jerry, that's what I looked at. Their draw was so hard.
3: It is tough.
2: And then Lachie Schultz has gone down. This is getting a bit tricky. So they could easily miss.
3: Lucky Quarters was there for them on the weekend.
2: Oh, yeah, he got him over the line, didn't he?
3: He did.
1: And this is why, go back to your original point, Jared, why the wild card scenarios are playing out in much bigger ways this week. Look, Carlton Collingwood on Saturday night.
3: Yeah, it's massive. And Collingwood's...
1: Fox Footy will be loving it too. There'll be 90,000 at the G and there'll be a huge amount of eyeballs watching that game.
3: Yeah. 38 points. Percentage is reasonably healthy at 104, but they got four tough games, even if they knock off the Blues.
1: Mm. Hey, Carlton and Hawthorne, Josh Fraser, he's never lost before as a head coach until Saturday night. He had this to say.
4: In my coaching journey, I'm not immune to losing. I've been in enough situations where I've lost the coach of my own side. We've had to learn how to handle winning over the last 7 weeks, and I think it's really important we don't catastrophise a result, but we get back to work.
1: Well, I tell you what, Jared, he's done everything right from a media perspective since he took over the job, and Saturday night was a very similar vein, albeit talking about a loss instead of a win.
3: Yeah, he's very comfortable behind the microphone. I like his messaging, Ken, but it was amazing how the speculation of him coaching died in the space of four quarters.
2: That's what happens, but that's what I said before, and Josh pointed out, must have been listening, I reckon, because he pointed out that... he's coached losing games before, but he hasn't coached losing games at Carlton Footy Club.
3: No.
2: And he hasn't coached a line of losing games. That will be the challenge. And Yeah, good on his son. He's absolutely been

0: first class with everything he's done and everything he's handled so far. So I'm sure Carlton will be really pleased with what he's done, and they'll be hoping like hell that they can keep him next year, regardless of whether it's a senior coach or at least very much a part of the coaching panel.
1: Yep.
2: Hey, Ken, before we get to the break, it is sports day for Kia. Mitch Georgiades on the weekend, of course, the concussion, so he'll miss this week as well. It's a pretty big out considering the year or the opportunities he gives those midfielders and the supply inside 50.
0: Yeah, and it was mentioned today in Adelaide that Mitch is about to re-sign with Port.
1: That's a big get.
0: That'd be a huge get for Port. I'm not sure it's quite as close as maybe that. Well, maybe there's still a fair bit to happen, but it's I think it's trending in the right direction for Port. Well, that would be huge for Port Adelaide if they managed to not surprised that Mitch would want to stay with them, but just the fact that he's a really really good player, Jared. We talked about him at the start of the show and in the All Australian. I mean, you can understand. You know, with the Butters talk, with the longer this goes, it sounds like Butters is probably leaving. If Porter then gone with, you know what, we got some extra room now. Let's make sure Mitch Georgiades stays at our footy club because he is a special player. And I think Port would be optimistic that they can keep him, but they need to make sure, they can keep him. And I just said the reports today was he's going to, he's signed at Port Adelaide. I think that might be just a little bit premature. I hope it's happening.
1: Yeah.
0: I think just be patient and give Mitch his time. He's you know what? He's still 15 months in contract.
1: Oh, wow.
0: So you don't have to actually hurry and panic. No. But I think it's all trending in the right direction. So I think Port One would be optimistic around that. But they'll feel much better when the ink's on the paper.
1: Because there has been a few with some sort of connection to the club suggesting he's gone. So that's a real turnaround, which is fantastic. I hope he stays because he's a cornerstone of that team's very bright future, given that they've got a couple of really good young kids going to come to the club at the end of the year, Ken.
0: Yeah, and that's, again, we all hope that he stays at Port. But, as I said, 15 months is still a fair way to play out your contract. Yeah. But we did just talk about Naz, didn't we?
1: Yep.
0: And he's in the same position.
2: It's the pre-agent world we live in too, Ken. Yeah. Clubs look at if they don't think they... But with someone like Mitch Georgiades, I'm a firm believer. You just worry about it when he's officially out of contract and then you go from wherever it might be in 15 months, as you touch on it, into 27. And the 4-20 Legends game for Australian Prostate Centre returns Thursday, August 27th at Marvel Stadium. 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
2: Well, thanks to Kia, Jared Healy, Ken Hinckley, Cam Luke. 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A lot of texts coming through, boys, to suggest that Paul Curtis would have gotten three or four for what Jack Crisp got away with.
1: Yeah, he's had a bad, he's had an unfortunate year, night. Paul. I fell for him that last time he got nailed. Yeah. I thought it was a poor decision, to be honest.
0: Yeah, remember that show, Jared, we spoke about him and you were very much defending him. And I'm going, but the outcome's what seems to get him in trouble.
1: Yeah.
0: And then this time, that's why I went with the outcome with Crisp. I thought, oh, was he in trouble? I didn't want him to be in trouble, but you think, just seems like that's why. Because I thought Curtis didn't do too much wrong and I was convinced it was just purely outcome. So
1: I reckon the TV shows tonight will be comparing the two and if they're not comparing the pair... They should be.
2: And the consistency is frustrating for obvious reasons, but also the fact that North Melbourne fans feel they're losing a very critical guy for three big games.
1: Yeah.
2: And
1: could be
2: their player was concussed, and it's against the guy that gets off.
1: Yeah.
2: Ken.
0: Should we talk about the other Melbourne club? Should we talk about the MCG Demons?
2: We should be.
0: Shouldn't we? What are they, nine in a row now, Jared, at the G?
1: Well, that's the number. Nine, it resonates with most Melbourne people.
0: Nine is a popular number down there.
1: It's a big number. And they're young too, which is really impressive.
0: That's what I like.
1: Yeah.
0: That's what I like about them. They're young and they're playing a brave brand of football. Disco Turner down back with Lever. They've got all bases. You know, they for what looked like at the start of the year was going to be a really young team and probably... you know, be challenged a bit to win a lot of games. If Stephen King's had an amazing season, and, you know, and he's captain, well, he's, you know, I'm going to do it Ken's 10 tomorrow night.
1: Okay,
0: Jared,
1: good.
0: On the captains of 2026, who would rank in the top 10. So,
1: okay.
0: Most Melbourne fans will be expecting to hear Max's name pretty high.
1: I reckon he might get a run.
2: It gives Melbourne such a head start, Max Gawn and Cozzy Pickett. Like when you have a young team, you need your veterans to play really well. And well, they're probably two of the top 10 players.
1: Exactly. Thank you, Jared. Tell me this, Ken. If the top two Melbourne players are obvious, who's their third best player?
0: Oh, I think Turner's pretty good.
1: Okay.
0: I really like, I mean, the young fella on the wing, the high recruit, I've just forgotten his name off the top. Number four, Langford.
2: Langford.
0: I had to think of his name. Langford, I think he's a great up-and-coming, but there's some good players in that team. Van Ruin.
2: You can make an argument for Sparrow as well.
0: Yeah, Sparrow. Great players. But Melbourne D's are looking forward to September. I know that.
2: Well, thanks to Kia. Sports Day, boys. See you tomorrow night.
1: Good on you, Cam.
0: See ya.
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9: Your four-day forecast for Gippsland and the Valley has a gale warning for the central and east Gippsland coast and abnormally high tides for the whole Gippsland coast. Partly cloudy the rest of tonight. Medium chance of showers through the majority of Gippsland. Near zero chance in the east. Winds up to 40 k's an hour. Still overnight temperatures falling to between 4 and 10. Tomorrow, partly cloudy. Near zero chance of rain. Slight chance of fog in the west, a top of 15. Thursday, partly cloudy. Near zero chance of rain, a top of 16. And Friday, partly cloudy. Mostly sunny, at a top of 17. Currently, it's 12 degrees.
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2: 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Going to work my way through the text, the open line. We're going to talk a lot of footy this hour. Michael Petrillo is going to join us, the Melbourne City Director of Football. We are down to four. World Cup, as the A-League off-season and pre-season gets underway very shortly. So he's going to join us in around 6 or 7 minutes' time. But right now, plenty of footy to get into. 1-300-736-736. A lot of Saints fans. Here's Mick off the top. I touched on the fact on Sports Day that I'm a legit believer that Thursday night's one of the biggest games in 15 or 16 years for the Saints. They're relevant. It's Thursday night. They haven't won in Geelong for a long period of time. I know they've played some finals. They played that elimination final against the Giants in 2020, COVID, and they beat the Dogs, and they had a real chance. They were a real chance against the Tigers in that second week of the finals. They went on to win the granny and St Kilda had that huge amount of optimism. But I think Thursday night is such a big chance. But Mick does point a couple of things out. He's optimistic. But let's not talk up Geelong's injuries too much. Yes, they may have lost two or three on the weekend, but they only had three on their injury list beforehand, and none of them were in their best 23. St Kilda is missing De Koning, Sinclair, King, and Flanders from their best 18, as well as Tarou, who's out with that suspension. Not a bad point, Mick. I'm not sitting here making excuses for Geelong. I'm simply pointing out that they are somewhat wounded, and that is, I believe, all around Jeremy Cameron. I don't sit here to profess that Geelong can't do some type of September damage. And I think Thursday night's a legit 50-50, mainly because history tells us that St Kilda's had some troubles down there in recent years. But what I will say is that no Jeremy Cameron makes his team look a hell of a lot different. Shannon Neal's having some good game. In fact, he's had a really good 18 months, but that is with Jeremy Cameron alongside him. Grian Myers is the one that I'm interested in. Has played really well in the VFL, has been an emergency a couple of times. Now get, you would think, an opportunity come Thursday, and it's all intertwined with this ACL mini tear or part tear that he is continuing to rehab and work his way through, which is something we don't see a great deal of. But, yeah, Thursday night's going to be huge. And I think as a Saints fan, you should be optimistic and you should be excited and you should be pumped for this team to go down to Geelong and give it a red-hot crack, because I think if they do... If St Kilda do win, I think they'll make the 10. Pies ought to be high odds to make the 10. Won't beat the Blues without Schultz and Billy Frampton and Frampton and possibly Howe. It's if you do like to have a little wager and always gamble responsibly, if you are sitting here, and I think Jared spoke about this prior to 7 o'clock, if you are sitting here and trying to work out your predicted ladder, it is most certainly based in what is going to happen on Saturday night. Because if I think if Collingwood do beat Carlton, so don't worry about who they may or may not lose to after this weekend, because, you know, Jared's view on the world of AFL, the 360 view, is around the wild card situation. Now, people, again, not going to sit here. If you want to talk about it and be negative about it, give me a call and we'll discuss it. But I understand where people come from, the mediocrity side of it. Okay, I get that. That was a conversation when it went from 4 to 5, 5 to 6, 6 to 8, and now 8 to 10. I understand all of that. But I do think that you need to, even if you don't like the idea of a top 10 and what it actually stands for, I think you do need to appreciate that these games are a hell of a lot bigger. Round 16 had big games. Round 17 had big games. Friday night is one of them. You know, this weekend's another big one. Carlton and Collingwood. There are big games that are associated with expanding to a top 10. But with the Carlton-Collingwood, if you're putting your eggs on Collingwood making September basket, they need to win on Saturday night. So that's a good point. Schultz won't be there. Billy Frampton, they're going to fight. Howe's sore. It's a good point, Jasper. Essendon are in the quicksand, in my opinion, says Barry. However, it is the way they are playing and not how good the list is. They're absolutely demoralised. Heard can fix this. Well, interestingly, Mitch Cleary on Channel 7 on the news only moments ago had this to say about James Heard going after Simon Goodwin.
0: The Bombers champion will officially sit down with Essendon Power Brokers this week, but he's already sounding out who he wants to pitch to the club to be part of his coaching dream team. Heard has approached ex-Melbourne coach and his former Essendon assistant, Simon Goodwin, about a return to the club. The pair spent 3 years together in Heard's first stint. Goodwin stepping up to replace him for the last game of 2013. But Goodwin knocked back the approach just as he did the offer to apply for the top job, deciding to stay in Sydney as assistant. Dyson Heppel is one name to watch, having played under Heard and currently at Collingwood. Heard admitting he'd only start approaching people for his coaching panel if he thought he was a genuine chance.
1: Do you have people that you are bringing with you?
13: Well, team Herb, my mum, my cat. You know, that's the team at the moment. But look, you can't at this stage, because you no idea whether you're going to get the job or not. I've got people who I'd love to work with. I've got people who I've got in mind. But until you have some idea whether you're anywhere near getting the job, I think it would be wrong to sort of reach out to people and ask them, because how do they know?
2: Well. I'm a firm believer that James Heard's going to be the coach of Essendon. And I'm not sitting here arguing that he should or shouldn't be. I'm simply saying, from where I sit, there's a real PR push. Matthew Lloyd spoke unbelievably well last week about how hard you're going to have to dominate a presentation to be able to knock James Heard off based on his presentation. You heard his words there. Now we're starting to hear that he might be approaching one or two, including Simon Goodwin. It's all, you Essendon fans, give me a call. The text machine is there as well. You've been on this. So much, it's been pro James Heard since this situation emerged with the sacking of Brad Scott a couple of months ago, maybe 2 months ago. It feels longer than that, but it now feels like this James Heard situation is getting closer and closer of becoming the coach of Essendon. So that was James Heard. That was Mitch Cleary on Channel 7, that he's starting to feel some people out about possibly joining a coaching crew if he's to get the job. Right now, the worst thing for Collingwood would be a Dacos either injury, says Dan. Yes, I'm going to touch wood for Bombers, for Pies fans. I just want to touch on Josh Dacos just quickly. He doesn't care. He absolutely doesn't care. But he's in the eyes of many, he's the third best player in his family behind Nick and his dad, Pete. And he's a best and fairest winner in a premiership year in 2023, when he was also an All-Australian. He was big again the other night. He can play wing. He's obviously played behind the ball. He goes into the middle of the ground at different points and makes a difference. He's a wonderful footballer, Josh Dacos. Like Nick Dacos is, if he's not the best player in the game, he's second. But Josh Dacos deserves, I know the Collingwood fans love him, he deserves more credit. We don't talk about him enough, and that's because his brother's so darn good. But Josh Dacos, and I think on Friday night that was a perfect example of it. Nick Dacos was huge. Josh Dacos as big in critical moments, in a critical moment against North Melbourne on Friday night to get the job done. Curtis and Brizzy says, loving the call, Cam. I miss Bazball. Well, it's only been dead for about 6 hours, and we haven't had an opportunity to see what the next evolution is. As us Australian cricket fans, we probably should be enjoying this a little bit more because we've got an Ashes next year where they've got to try and steady the ship and find a way to beat the Australians and snatch that urn back. But, yeah, it's been an interesting 10 or 12 hours. Tom Morris broke the news Australian time late last night and then explained how it happened today. But, I don't miss Bazball, but I will say that I think Bazball gives Australia the best opportunity to consistently beat them in the Test arena, because I just don't think it's actually 100% the best way to win a five-day cricket match, of which is Test Bat V Ball. Ben's in Yarrawonga. Hello to you, Ben.
4: Hello.
2: How you doing, mate? You want to share your views on Essendon?
4: I was just listening to you talking about Hurdy. As a Bombers supporter, I definitely can get on board with Hurdy, but when they did change to Dean Solomon, I posted on Facebook on the official Essendon site that from round one, I knew that he was going to end up being the coach at some point that year. Mm-hmm. And the verified Zach Merritt actually liked the comment. So I think we know which way he's leaning.
2: Well, it might not matter because I think he's leaning probably out of the joint. I would say that it feels like Zach Merritt's probably going to ask a similar question to what he asked last year. I think the talk about Dean Solomon had been around for a little bit. What I will say is that I think being the coach has probably, the interim coach has probably hurt his chances of being considered for the full-time role. And, I mean, that's not, I don't think any blight on Dean Solomon, who's a great football guy, he's a great Essendon guy, and it's not even a suggestion that he can't actually be a head coach in the AFL, but I just think walking into this situation or taking over this situation where the club was, they're trying to work their way through some things, the personnel issues, they've got some injuries, albeit they've got a few of those players back in the last couple of weeks. I just think it's probably been a death knell to him actually getting the job going forward. But as I said, like what the mark of him, yeah, a couple of weeks ago when he said, I'm contracted, I'll be filling up water bottles if that's what they want me to do in 2027. All right, we park AFL for a split second. We'll get back to your calls and a text very shortly, but time to talk a little round ball. I know nothing about the sport. Like, just watch it to enjoy it, and I'm enjoying what's happening in the World Cup, and I love the A-League. I love what Melbourne City do, and the director of football, Michael Petrillo, joins us on Sports Day. Hello, buddy. Welcome back to SEN.
14: Hey, fellas. How are you?
2: Is it, not frustrating because we're so enamoured with the sport right now when the World Cup is on, but are you surprised how many people become experts every 4 years around this time compared to, in 2 years' time when there's no World Cup?
14: I don't know. I think it happens every World Cup. Yeah. I mean, the interest in, it's the biggest sporting event in the world, you know, bar none. So, yeah, it doesn't surprise me. There's a lot of football followers. They don't necessarily all come out and support the A-League, unfortunately, which is a shame. But, yeah, no, the World Cup's a fantastic tournament, as we've seen. There's always something to talk about.
2: So just on that, do you reckon there's a way the FFA or just maybe clubs in Australia, whatever it might well be, is there a way, and you're probably part of these conversations as well, to be able to translate these fans who love the World Cup and love these major international tournaments, to be able to translate it into more eyeballs and more bums on seats in the A-League season?
14: Yeah, I think we'll need more than 5 minutes to go through all that, fair. I can tell you. But look, it's something that we've talked about constantly, and yeah, that is the key to future successful A-League, is to unlock those people that love the game but don't necessarily come out to watch A-League. Because as we saw in the World Cup, there's some great players and great stars of the future. And yeah, if you love football, you should get out and support the A-League and come to some games. Even if you only come to two or three to start with, you know, or even one, just get out there and support the local A-League clubs.
2: Well, when we were talking about loving the Socceroos and loving some of these players doing big things, some of them either play for your club or have been a part of the development at your club. So when you look at it as a club, as Melbourne City, and you looked at the amount of players who stood up and delivered in key moments for the Socceroos, there would have to be a huge amount of immense pride through everyone at Melbourne City.
14: Yeah, absolutely. I think it was one game. I mean, it was five starting players that either current or ex-Melbourne City players, you know, which speaks volumes for our program, but also for the A-League. You know, it's again, you know, high quality players probably don't get the credit they deserve, to be honest.
2: It does feel a little bit like that, and this is why we have these conversations, to continue to give more exposure to these wonderful players, in particular at Melbourne City, because the off-season has been really, I guess, full of good news for the club.
14: Yeah, look, it's been an unusual off-season, to be honest. We've lost a few players, and we're trying to get some in, and we're sort of in negotiations between the league and Players Association with a new salary cap. So it's been difficult, but we've got a few good announcements coming up in the next few days, I think.
2: Well, I tell you what, it's going to be exciting over the next couple of days then. How does the off-season look? Like, it's mismatched a little bit with the World Cup on, so there's sort of players are away and there's eyeballs elsewhere. But what is it? What does a traditional off season or a pre-season look like for you and Melbourne City?
14: Well, for me particularly, the off season is probably the busiest time. Yep. It's normally when we've got all the, you know, most of the contract negotiations up, and so you're trying to, like every other team, trying to build a better squad for the following season, which is not always easy. So, and you've got the salary cap to navigate. So we're looking at a lot of new players. We're looking at younger players, and so most of the time is taken up with finalising, you know, what the squad will look like for the new season. And then, you know, as the pre-season starts, it's a long pre-season, and, you know, trying to get players up to speed physically. We're a little bit different this season. We're going to go into games pretty quickly with FA or Australia Cup games, and then we've got a friendly against an Italian side, Palermo, in Perth. So we'll get stuck into games pretty quickly, which is what the players love.
2: You got your coach re-signed for a couple of years, though. That's always a big win in an off-season, and a man who's been at the top of this league.
14: Yeah, look, Aurelio's had a great record in the A-League, but also when he's been over in Asia, he's got a good record. And, you know, we've won the championship the season before last, and, you know, almost got through to the grand final this last season. Unfortunately, we got undone with penalties in Auckland against the eventual Premier. So, and we played, I thought we had the better of that game. So, yeah, look, he's done a great job, and we're looking forward to having him with us for the next couple of seasons.
2: You live it, and you mentioned it there with the penalty shootout in Auckland against the team who ended up hoisting the trophy. But is there anything more brutal in world sport than a penalty shootout? Like, I mean, as neutral fans, it's incredible to watch, but geez, the difference between elation and heartache is so minute, isn't it?
14: Absolutely. You know, and we've seen some of the best players in the world miss penalties. So, you know, the stress of the moment, the tension that's built up, the goalkeepers, you know, guessing the right way. And, you know, it's a hell of a way to lose, and but a great way to win. So, as you said, the difference in the elation of winning and the disappointment of losing on penalties is there's a wide canyon between those two emotions. And as I said, unfortunately for us, it didn't go our way against Auckland.
2: Yeah, just on that, just take us a little bit into people who aren't privy to it. But like, how much conversation would go in the week leading into that game? So into a game that has penalty shootouts, right? So elimination game, you know, you don't get it done, you're on your way home. Like, how much conversation, how much training, how much strategy is spoken before the game in the days leading up to it?
14: It's probably not a lot, I think, because I mean, I think most teams are hoping they don't get to that situation. But there's a little bit, you know. We certainly would be practicing penalties, and the coaches would be discussing perhaps who the players most likely to take them. But it also comes down to, you know, sometimes players putting their hand up to want to take penalties. You know, as we saw in the Australian team, sometimes the coach decides, sometimes the players decide. But I think the goalkeepers probably do most of the work, where they're analysing, you know, the other team's penalty takers in the past and trying to work out which way they might go. So they spend a lot of time with the goalkeeper coach going through that. But as I said, you can practice all you like, but you know, on the day, in the moment, it's a different kettle of fish. You can't replicate that in any way at training, which is why I think so many players end up missing penalties.
2: Look, expect the unexpected at the highest level in any sport, but Patrick Beach gets to a World Cup and then gets a tap on the shoulder that he's going to be the goalkeeper from the minute this tournament started for the Socceroos. You've known him a long time, and he's spoken about having a huge amount of confidence in himself and the work that he does and the belief that he has in himself. But to see him roll on in and be able to do that relatively unexpectedly, I don't know how long he knew before he got that tap that it was going to happen. But were you at all surprised as to what he was able to do in the highest level?
14: No, not really, to be honest, because we've seen that sort of standard in the A-League, and it doesn't matter what standard the competition is. Yep. You know, goalkeepers are making world-class saves. They're making world-class saves. And he's been doing that for a couple of seasons with us. And, you know, every game he plays, he's got better and better and better. And, you know, I've been confident that Patrick could play at the highest levels, and you know, he's going to have an amazing future if he keeps his head screwed on and keeps working as hard as he does. I think there's big things ahead for him.
2: I think he is, and we touched on at the start of this conversation around making sure, trying to translate those eyeballs to the A-League. He is someone that I'm assuming you as a club, and now more people know about him than ever before, would be able to hopefully leverage that to try and get some more people interested in the game.
14: Yeah, you'd like that. But in reality, it's difficult to keep those players who are playing at that sort of level in Australia. And there's been a massive interest, as you expect, in Patrick during the World Cup. So, you know, unfortunately, probably not going to be in Australia for too much longer. We'll see what happens. But, you know, there'll be another Patrick Beach that comes up. There'll be another, you know, Aziz Beach. There'll be another Matthew Leckie, as we've seen, you know, another Jordan Boss. They'll come through. And we've got players playing at the highest levels. It's only going to help, you know, the Socceroos in the future to be able to perform.
2: You mentioned the Australia Cup starting is it this week or the week? A couple of weeks' time, Sunday week. Where does that all start for you?
14: Yeah, we start in a couple of weeks' time. So it's good for us. Good to start playing games early. You know, we there's nothing worse for players to sort of hang around, just train. It's never the same, and it's good that we get stuck into games. Unfortunately, last year we didn't have our best players available, so we had to go in with an NPL team, basically our academy boys, but they performed okay. Unfortunately, we got knocked out. So hopefully we can go deeper into the Cup this year and we'll be a bit more prepared. We're playing the Western Bears away, so we'll see how that goes, and hopefully we can get the result that we want.
2: Last one, mate. Who plays in the World Cup final on the weekend?
14: That's a very good question. I think we've seen you've got, for the first time for a long time, we've got probably the best four teams in the world in the last four. And you know, they're games that can go either way. You know, I mean, based on what you're seeing, you think maybe, you know, France or Spain, but then you've got the grid of Argentina, and then you've got England who are pretty well, have got players in every line that, you know, perhaps not, you know, world-class stars in every line, but they're a really settled team and lineup and experience. So, yeah, it's going to be tough. I mean, if I could put my money on it, I'll probably go with Spain. But any of those four teams, I think, are capable of winning the World Cup.
2: And it's going to be a wonderful week. It starts early morning in a couple of days' time, and then we get to a World Cup final later in the week, Australian time, on Sunday. As always, we appreciate it. Might be Monday morning, actually. Either way, it's going to be huge. Michael, thank you for joining us, mate, and we'll chat again soon.
14: No problem at all. Thanks, fellas.
2: Bye. Superstar, Melbourne City. Director of footy, football, Michael Petrello, joining us. All thanks to Melbourne City FC. From grassroots to football's biggest stage, and we got to see a little bit of that over the World Cup. And, you know, I didn't want to ask the question about Patrick Beach, but it does feel... Yeah, when you do what you do on the World Cup stage, there's other clubs right across the world who are putting their hand up and making phone calls, and that's probably where it sits for a man who impressed us all. Don't forget to register for Footy Colours Day as well. You wear your team colours and you help kids with cancer stay close to family. And there's so many different footy codes. It doesn't matter what footy colours you wear. Here in Melbourne, predominantly AFL, of course, but maybe it is Melbourne City. Maybe it is the Victory. Maybe it is the Melbourne Storm or another team in the NRL. But make sure you get involved. You register for Footy Colours Day and you wear your team colours and help kids with cancer stay close to family. We're going to hear from Chris Scott and Craig McRae, who have been on AFL 360 very shortly. Couple of texts there before we get to the break. How many of the clubs realistically want to play in the wild card? Yes, probably the teams that have been starved of success, but there would be a few that would prefer to begin holidays. I personally don't think there'd be a club who would rather finish 11th than 10th. That's my personal. And I would love you as a fan, give me a call, 1-300-736-736. Like, if you're a fan of a wild card team, now I think it's probably unlikely, very unlikely, that a team wins a premiership from the wild card. I think the wild card, another, you know, periphery situation to fall out of it, is that finishing top six is extremely important. But give me a call. I'm interested. 1-300-736-736. Like, if you're a fan of a team fighting for a wild card, would you prefer them finish 11th and not make it? Give me a call and tell me why. It's Sports Day, all thanks to Powercore. And this winter, be prepared for severe weather such as storms and flooding. We've seen a little bit of that on Saturday night in Melbourne. For advice and tips on what to do, you can be safe. 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
2: Yeah, you most certainly are. Hello to you, Cam Luke. Sports Day, Monday night. Brett Phillips not too far away. Wimbledon wrapped up last night. Yannick Sinner gets the job done. Looking forward to BP breaking it down in around 30 minutes time. We do it all thanks to Kia here at Sports Day. Now, before I get to your calls, 1-300-736-736. A lot of people continually texting in asking how Jack Crisp is playing this week. And, you know, someone like a Paul Curtis or other players haven't. I'm not going to sit here and explain my thoughts. I'm just going to tell you what the MRO said. He essentially said it was a view of the MRO that Crisp does not use excessive force in executing the tackle. Both arms were free for him to for the player to attempt to brace for impact with the ground. Crisp's actions were not unreasonable in the circumstances and did not constitute a reportable offence. I'll just read out the explanation from the MRO. And I totally understand the frustration and that in some views, the lack of consistency. All right. I asked you wild card weekend or wild card games and final games. There's a couple of people texting in saying surely teams would rather finish 11th and 10th. I want to know what your thoughts are as fans. Glenn's in Kilmore. He wants to share his view on wild card weekend. Hello to you, Glenn.
29: Hey, Cam, how are you, mate?
2: I'm well, mate. Take it away.
29: Look, I don't understand the hype around this wild card thing. Like, my team is right in the thick of playing in this wild card thing, but I just think my team's been mediocre this year. Why reward that with, let's be honest, a pretend final? No one's going to win a flag from the Well, it's extremely unlikely anyone's going to win a flag from that position. So what are we doing? It just seems like another gimmick that's just not necessary. If your team's not good enough to make the top eight, you're not good enough. My team is going to be one of those teams this year.
2: So what? Who do you bag for?
29: I'm a Collingwood fan.
2: Okay. So you're got now, obviously, you're in a situation where you're a hardcore, passionate fan traditionally anyway.
29: Yeah, definitely.
2: So you would Saturday night you would obviously be probably there or heavily involved in watching the game. But do you see how Saturday night's game means a hell of a lot more, is probably bigger because of the wild card fight that both Collingwood and Carlton are in?
29: I can see the argument, but you ask a Collingwood Carlton fan if they need any reason for it to mean more. They hate each other. Yeah, it's always going to mean a lot.
2: How about last Friday night against North Melbourne? Do you reckon that again, probably meant a little bit more because North Melbourne are desperately trying to get in the same position that Collingwood is? Now, I understand that Collingwood have been higher ranked and have had success compared to what North Melbourne have had, but do you think that had a little extra impetus to it last Friday night?
29: Yeah, I do, because it's in place, I would agree with you. But my thing is, do we need it? Like, it's in place, so it's gonna mean more to certain teams, like you say, North Melbourne, like your St Kilda's, like a few others who have been on the periphery. But my strong view is, if you ain't good enough, you ain't good enough.
2: But isn't that why the AFL put it in? So games mean more in the last six or seven. Like last year, everyone sat around bemoaning the facts that games don't mean enough in the back end of the year. And in the AFL, now, I wouldn't have put it in, okay? But I also understand totally that it's not, I don't believe it's about that last wild card weekend. I think it's more about week 16 onwards, where there's more games that mean a hell of a lot more.
29: Yeah, and that is a good point, and I'll concede that point. But I still think this is elite sport, and you've got to aim for the top eight. If you can get there, great. Like, I just feel like if Collingwood plays in the wild card week, and say they win it, say they play, I don't know, the Dogs or whoever, mm-hmm. and they win it, chances are they get touched up the following week by a side that was good enough to make the finals. And what have we really done except delayed our death by a week? I just don't think. You know, look. I might be the minority, mate, to be honest with you. I wouldn't have done it, but...
2: Glenn, I totally understand the talk about mediocre. I totally understand. I understand that. Now, keeping in mind, we used to have four, and went to five, went to six, went to eight, now we've gone to 10. So, now SCN didn't exist when everyone from four to five, and from five to six, and six to eight. So I'm assuming the same thought process was around back then. I do think that the weekend or the extension of the 10... now means we've got, as Jared touched on earlier, we go down to 14 teams right now who still believe. Now, actually, Damien Hardwick doesn't believe it, but everyone else believes that they can still get on a chance. And while you're still alive in the season, the hope is that you can continue to push through. Now, I agree with you. I don't think a team in the wild card will do a huge amount of damage in September. But the excitement attached to a team finishing maybe ninth and all of a sudden ending up in a prelim is something that wouldn't have existed, or at least from, say, round 15 or 16 to get on this type of role. So I'm not here to argue what you're saying, Glenn, because I totally understand your point of view. But I also think that the fact that from pretty much round 15 all the way to the end of the home and away season, there are games that actually matter that wouldn't have mattered last year and wouldn't have mattered next year if this didn't exist.
29: Then why don't we just say top 10? Just to say, we now have a top 10.
2: Well, I think...
29: finals are top 10.
2: Well, it is. I totally understand that the market... I don't want to say marketing gimme, because that's absolutely not right, but they use the words wildcard, which I think people... I think the PR around it has been probably a little bit wrong. If they had just said we've got a finals top 10, I think people would be less angry about it or less negative again. But the wildcard sounds Americanismed and all the rest of it. But yeah, you're right. If we just had top 10... then most certainly we wouldn't be probably arguing a couple of these little points.
29: Look, as I said, the AFL doesn't need my permission. They've clearly done it. But I just think it's just a bit gimmicky for me. This is elite sport. I just think make it a top 10, keep it a top 8. We don't need wild cards. We don't need this and that. Well, I don't know. It's just me. I could be a minority, but...
2: No, I don't think you're in the minority. I think there's a lot of people have a very similar thought, but I also think we need an open mind because there are games that matter. And Collingwood's probably the wrong example because you've got such a huge passionate fan base as well, and they have had success, major success in recent years. But Glenn, love your call, mate.
29: Thanks, buddy. Have a night.
2: Caller is 100% right. First one off the text. Steve's in Melton. Hello, Steve. You want to share your view on wildcard weekend?
0: Yeah, hey, Cam. I'm a Pies supporter as well, and I've never been a fan of it, but it's sort of growing on me at the moment because we're in that slot. But I can guarantee you one thing. There's two teams in that bracket of the wildcard that no one will want to play come September, and that's Collingwood and Geelong with their finals record over the last few years, and they do play a very, very good finals brand of football. So if Collingwood makes it, you'd really hope that whoever they play in that first week knocks them out, because they could do some damage. They won't win the flag, but they can do some damage along the way. Same with Geelong. Like, if they get up and going, and we all know that they've got finals football. Their style is finals football. And that's you know, that's why Brisbane can never be written off as well, because they're a finals football side. So I honestly think that's a good thing.
2: And I think too, Steve, as well, in that situation, and we are all football fans. We are all sporting fans in one aspect or another. And as long as there is hope, there's unrealistic belief that something amazing can happen with your football club. So and that's why I believe that from October until about probably the gather round, now fans can be delusional as they want, but delusional passion is what drives sport going forward. So I think that as long as there is hope that your football club is still alive in the season, be it if you finish on top and you're the minor premier, or you finish 10th, if you're still playing in a game that actually means if you win, you progress deeper into the season. Now, it may be deluded, and I totally understand that, but we've all been there, and we will all continue to be there. And I believe, as I said earlier, a team that finishes 7th, 8th, 9th, or 10th actually makes any type of difference? What I also think, from a premiership standpoint, no. But we didn't also think that the Dogs would win it from 7th all those years ago. We didn't probably think that the Lions last year when they finished 4th and got finished 3rd and got belted in that first week of the finals. But if you stay alive, there's still hope you can do some damage. And I

0: Like, so you have the minor premiership. The first and second is probably wrapped up. I know Sydney have a bit of a tougher run, but I still think they'll finish second, albeit this Friday night's huge, because if Adelaide get hold of them at the SCG, then all of a sudden the Hawthorns, the Brisbans, the Adelaides are thinking, hey, if we can get to second and host a home final, it gives us such a huge advantage. But that fight for sixth is so important, to finish top six and get that week off. Right, so you play the four games in the traditional sense and you have a home final in that first week, or the second week now, compared to being in the wild card weekend, having to win a game and then take on a fresh team. I think the fight for six, the top six, which I think will now stay the same, but to finish top six is one that can't be understated as well. Shane says, of course you want to play wild card. It gives your players a finals experience, more promotion for your club. There you go. 11th is a new 9th. That is true. I've lost that. Everyone's looking at the new final series the wrong way. It's not about rewarding mediocrity. It's now about rewarding finishing top six. There you go. On you, Gus. Finish outside the top six and you're stuffed. Heave ho. Well, he should be happy, Gus. You would have been in wild card territory last year, and now look at you, premiership favourites. Now, I agree. I mean, I'm not sitting here arguing the people who have a little bit of a different negative view on it. And I do think that, had we've just said it's a finals top 10. Now, I'm an American sports fan, but I understand that many people don't like American sport, and the Americanism creeps into Australian sport, and wildcard is one that is predominantly attached to the NFL. And I totally understand that. But I think if you sit down and logically think about what it has done to the season, it's a good thing. It's a good thing. And by the way, if Carlton Collingwood playing a wild card, I think the AFL will be doing backflips. Hey, news headlines time for Nelson Irrigation. Don't let hidden pivot issues impact yield. Make sure you visit nelsonirrigation.com.au. Chris Scott, only moments ago on AFL 360 on Fox Footy, has this to say about Jeremy Cameron.
1: So he'll have surgery, my understanding is tomorrow. And that's the... I'm not sure what the club's put out yet, but I'm led to believe that that's... sort of a 4 to 6 week return to play period, which leaves us optimistic, which, you know, we'd like to think that's our default position on these things. And he certainly is. So he has an issue with his arm as well that will be looked at some point, but there's no consideration to... Well, maybe there has been some consideration, but it's been decided, it was pretty clear that that can wait until the end of the year. So we're hopeful that if the team's good enough, we'll get him back at a hopefully important part of the season.
2: He's had a rugged time of it, hasn't he?
1: Yeah, look, to this point, and I stress to this point, it feels like we have had one of those years in some respects. But I suspect if you really analyse every team, they would all say that they've had their moments sort of here and there. We thought we were in fantastic shape a couple of months ago, and since then it's just been... a bit more of a challenge, but not one that we think is insurmountable. He was I hate seeing these pictures. Yeah. I mean, the three boys we had was, and even Jeremy's injury was like a really painful one. Even talking today, it's sometimes game day, I'm sure you can sort of relate to this, you have what I call sort of football injuries where you're a little bit more involved. And then you have kind of the general health ones where it's like, just you do your thing. But it's unusual to have three guys go to hospital.
0: Yeah. Chris Scott on AFL 360 tonight around Jeremy Cameron. Now, he has got a great deal of belief. Now, he didn't mention it there, but if they can get Jeremy Cameron back, then they're alive. They're clearly a much better team with Jeremy Cameron. Inside 50, I mean, I liked what they did on Saturday. There is no doubt they were a better team than the Giants until they ran out of those players. Like, so, I mean, Giants deserve the credit for cutting in a 39-point lead and getting the 4 points, which is all that matters at the end of the day. But Geelong with a better team. And Chris Scott, he spoke about swings and roundabouts in the presser on Saturday night. But because of the wild card and because it's 10, that gives them an opportunity to get Jeremy Cameron back and inside 50 and give them a sniff. There's a little bit of hope, deluded or otherwise, depending on your view of it. If you're a Cats fan, you're probably like, hey, we hang around, we win a game or two, we be wild card, we get Jeremy Cameron back, then all of a sudden, you don't want to play us. You don't want to play us. We go on this little run. Who knows what can happen? So I think that the wild card game is probably kept, or the wild card situation has kept that situation alive for Jeremy Cameron. But, boys, he has been banged up, as Jared noted there. Like, he had that arm in last year's grand final, had the nerve stuff.

0: He's clearly had some niggles in the lower body as well, and then the pain that he looked to be in. Adam Cooney spoke on Crunch Time yesterday and said the AC joint is the most painful, injury you can get. And look like that from the living rooms or the stands, wherever you're watching the Cats play, that's most certainly on the money. That's a bit of news around Jeremy Cameron, all thanks to Fox Footy on AFL 360 there, Chris Scott. 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Now, I did half allude to the Americanisms, and I understand where people don't necessarily like American sport. So I'm going to give you 30 seconds here to tune out, because I'm excited about this. And if you love your American sport, if you love your NFL, or you love to listen to an absolute legend, like a legend of the NFL, don't miss a day out with Joe Montana. It is going to be unreal. Hamish McLaughlin, who is the best MC and interviewer in the country at the luxurious Plenary Theatre. It's on Thursday, September 10, which is the night before the game. The Rams and the 49ers are going to be here. It is going to be a huge week if you love your NFL. Or even just big events, by the way. But one of the most accomplished quarterbacks in NFL history is going to be here. 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Joe Montana, Hamish McLaughlin, one absolute legend in Joe, one superstar here closer to our shores than Hamish McLaughlin, the Plenary Theatre, Thursday, September 10. 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
0: Cam Luke for your Monday night. It is Sports Day, all thanks to Kia. Brett Phillips not too far away. The first serve on the back of a grand slam. Yannick Sinner goes back to back at Wimbledon. So Brett Phillips across that all in around 12 minutes' time. Hey, all thanks to Valvoline, the original engine oil, trusted for 160 years. And I probably don't need to tell you this, but I wanted to clarify because I half got it wrong earlier in the hour. Wednesday, 5 a.m., France v. Spain. Thursday, 5 a.m., England v. Argentina. So 5 a.m. Wednesday, France and Spain, Thursday, 5 a.m., England and Argentina. You'll hear it on the SEN radio network as well. Two wonderful games as we try to work out who, one, will make the final, and two, who will be the World Cup winner for 2024. And as Michael Petrello did allude to earlier in the hour, the top four ranked teams in the world are the last four standing at the World Cup in 2026. That's all thanks to Valvoline, the original engine oil, trusted for 160 years. A lot of people listening to us in country Victoria. Bendigo Spirit, be all in, all spirit. 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All right, I've got about 90 seconds. So I'm going to roll through some of these nice and quickly off the text. Take it to the bank. Zach Butters to Richmond next year. I think Port Adelaide would prefer that. They've made it fairly clear they're going to match. Doesn't necessarily mean they're going to get full value. And I'm a firm believer that whoever gets Zach Butters, Port Adelaide aren't going to get the value that they deserve for one of the best players in the competition. But Richmond are clearly in a much higher draft position than what, say the Dogs and the Cats are, who are considered the front runners. So, but there you go, Sean Anaura, he's pretty confident. Thought Pendles was creative up forward. He's a goal assist expert and could have had three himself. I like it coming in off the text. I think it's Boris says, I'm not pumped to be a Saints expectations. I'm a Saints realist. We just want to see development this year. Now, let me point this out. I don't think St Kilda can do a huge amount of damage in September, but I do think Thursday night they've got a good opportunity to go down to Cattery and win a game down there for the first time since 1999. Standalone Thursday night. Fire up. Who was that? Boris. Get excited. You can be a Saints realist and a bit deflated on Friday if it doesn't work out. But you got hope. Get passionate. Love it. Brett Phillips is next. See ya.
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4: Good evening, I'm Jamel Wells. Foreign Affairs is yet to confirm if any Australians were involved in a Bangkok hotel fire that killed more than 20 people. Jack Hahn reports.
7: An intense inferno quickly consumed the venue with flames shooting from the windows and the doors. 18 women and 9 men did not make it out of the pub alive. Another 63 people were injured, 22 critically. Preliminary investigations suggest an electrical short circuit with an air conditioner could be to blame. A local official says beer crates were blocking one of the 2 emergency exits, making it incredibly difficult for people to escape. Jack Hahn reporting.
4: Australians are now being urged to reconsider their need to travel to or through the Middle East as tensions rise. The Department of Foreign Affairs has increased its alert level for a number of nations near Iran, including the United Arab Emirates and Qatar. Australians using Dubai and Doha to transit to Europe, but they're encouraged to reconsider the stopover. A sick giant petrel in Queensland is being tested for H5 bird flu. The bird was found at Noosa's main beach on the weekend and remains in quarantine on the Sunshine Coast. If it tests positive, it will be Queensland's first case connected to the current outbreak. 14 cases have been confirmed across Western Australia, South Australia and New South Wales. Award-winning New Zealand actor Sam Neill has died suddenly in Sydney. After battling cancer for years, the 78-year-old was in remission. His work included the movies Dead Calm, My Brilliant Career and The Dish. He also played Michael Chamberlain in Evil Angels, the story about baby Azaria, who was taken by a dingo.
8: The Lord Jesus Christ is a very dear friend of ours, our saviour, and the peace of God has kept us from being very foolish in our own lives.
4: Professor Richard Scollier has been remembered as a compassionate and courageous Australian at his state memorial, Chris McCarthy reports.
10: For all his achievements, it was Scollier's personal warmth which was most fondly remembered at the Opera House service. Friend since high school, Jim Finlay, says he was privileged to know the unprofessional Richard.
11: He was simply a bloody good bloke. And my best friend.
10: A common theme permeating the tributes was the former Australian of the Year's fashion sense. His wife, Dr. Katie Nicol, reflecting on his love for track pants and UGG boots.
12: And he would wear the same items on high rotation for many years, if not decades.
10: Professor Scollier's children ending the service by thanking well wishers for sharing their love for him and encouraging all to continue his legacy of giving everything a crack. Chris McCarthy, Sydney.
4: In finance, one Australian dollar buying around 69 US cents.
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4: better. Geelong forward Jeremy Cameron will have surgery on his left AC joint after a weekend injury. He's expected to miss up to 6 weeks. The NRL's oldest player is sidestepping questions of retirement. 37-year-old Daly Cherry Evans has helped steer the Roosters to third place in his first year at the club. He's given little away when asked if he will extend his career into 2027. England cricket chief Richard Gould says a decision to sack Brendan McCallum was made with next year's home Ashes series in mind. And Australian golfer Minwoo Lee has finished the runner-up at this year's Scottish Open. You're up to date. That's the latest news and sport.
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6: Your four-day forecast for Gippsland and the Valley has a gale warning for the central and east Gippsland coast and abnormally high tides for the whole Gippsland coast. Partly cloudy the rest of tonight. Medium chance of showers through the majority of Gippsland. Near zero chance in the east. Winds up to 40 k's an hour. Still overnight temperatures falling to between 4 and 10. Tomorrow, partly cloudy. Near zero chance of rain. Slight chance of fog in the west, a top of 15. Thursday, partly cloudy. Near zero chance of rain, a top of 16. And Friday, partly cloudy. Mostly sunny, at a top of 17. Currently, it's 12 degrees.

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Gippsland's Gold. G'day, it's Trevor Sinclair, checking in for Monday night. Hope you had a great weekend. On the way, better music and more of it with a latter-day hit for the big O, Roy Orbison. One of the greats from Simply Red and one of my fave songs from the 80s now. I love the whole keyboard sound that Nick Kershaw gets going on here. Wouldn't it be good at Gippsland's Gold?

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0: Gippsland's gold, and you got it. It's Roy Orbison with Trevor Sinclair. Thanks for listening tonight. 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

0: Gippsland's Golden Divinyls, Boys in Town with Trevor Sinclair. Thanks for joining me tonight. The winter chills are certainly in the air, and of course it's the last week of the East Gippsland Winter Festival. As we get into better music and more of it for your Monday night with Fleetwood Mac on the way next.
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1: Good evening, I'm Jamelle Wells. New Zealand actor Sam Neill is being remembered as an honorary Australian after his death at 78. Jefferson Shaw reports.
2: The island-born, New Zealand-raised actor rose to fame in the 1977 film Sleeping Dogs. And although not Australian, we claimed him as our own as he starred in classics such as Evil Angels and The Dish.
3: So I'm afraid that we're entering overlap now.
4: Oh! So you'll be getting transmissions?
2: In 1993, he was, of course, loved by his starring role in Jurassic Park.
5: It's a dinosaur.
2: Neil had battled blood cancer and come out on the other side. His loved ones say he died surrounded by family in a Sydney hospital, passing with the dignity that characterised his whole life.
1: A Sydney daycare worker is facing more than 320 child abuse charges. Federal police say he abused around 150 children. They say he's worked at 62 childcare centres across Australia and the UK, but the abuse has occurred at 10 of them. Indonesian police are investigating the death of a Perth man in a Bali detention centre. They say 39-year-old Cameron Hughes was taken there on Friday after breaching his visa conditions. Initial reports indicate he suffered a cardiac arrest. Foreign Affairs is trying to determine if any Australians were killed or injured in a Bangkok hotel fire. The fire started Sunday night. At least 27 people have died, with dozens injured. The federal government says the only Australian ISIS bride remaining in Syria may still be deciding whether to return home. The woman was initially barred from returning under a temporary exclusion order. Last month, she was given a permit to return after that order was revoked. Queensland's Department of Primary Industries is investigating a suspected case of bird flu. Georgia Condek reports.
6: Biosecurity Queensland says it was made aware of the ill bird after a wildlife carer in Noosa brought it to their attention. If the bird tests positive, it will mark the first Queensland case connected to the country's current outbreak. 13 cases of the H5 strain have already been confirmed across the nation in other migratory birds. Authorities are urging people concerned about sick or dead birds to avoid contact, make a record and report it to the Emergency Animal Disease Hotline. Georgia Condek reporting.
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1: better. Essendon legend Matthew Lloyd has described Nate Caddy's contract extension as a blessing after the Bombers' 15-goal loss to Brisbane. The forward has signed a deal, keeping him at the club until 2031. Cronulla Sharks are determined to hang on to their spot in the NRL top four as they build momentum towards the finals. Craig Fitzgibbon's side knocked the Knights out of fourth spot in round 19, but could give it back when they meet on Friday night. Lock forward Cam McInnes says they can't lose focus.
8: You don't, stay on top of things. You can easily slip out the other way. So, the finals is still a fair way away and there's a lot of water under the bridge there. And
1: Jannik Sinner has won his fifth career tennis major, defending his crown at Wimbledon. FIFA's considering expanding its 2030 World Cup to 64 teams. That's up from 48. And just repeating, New Zealand actor Sam Neill's being remembered as an honorary Australian after his death at 78.
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10: Your four-day forecast for Gippsland and the Valley has a gale warning for the central and east Gippsland coast and abnormally high tides for the whole Gippsland coast. Partly cloudy the rest of tonight. Medium chance of showers through the majority of Gippsland. Near zero chance in the east. Winds up to 40 k's an hour still. Overnight temperatures falling to between 4 and 10. Tomorrow, partly cloudy. Near zero chance of rain. Slight chance of fog in the west, a top of 15. Thursday, partly cloudy. Near zero chance of rain, a top of 16. And Friday, partly cloudy. Mostly sunny, at a top of 17. Currently, it's 12 degrees.

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Gippsland's Gold with Trevor Sinclair, cruising through our Monday night together, and I want to take you back into the annals of Aussie rock and roll. One of the biggest and certainly one of the longest Aussie hits ever. It was written by Johnny Young. Molly Meldrum produced it. It's The Real Thing. This is parts one and two. Russell Morris at Gippsland's Gold.

0: Gippsland's Gold and tell her about it. It's Billy Joel with Trevor Sinclair. Great to have you along with us tonight on the morning rush this morning. Did you hear the stumper? 642 men injure themselves doing this in Australia each year. Tony had a go at it.
1: I reckon it's falling off the roof. You know, if you're up there cleaning the gutters, you fall off the roof.
2: 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Oh, 642 men fall off the roof every year. God, that's nasty too. Mm. Ever fallen off a roof, Tone?
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2: 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Yeah. No.
0: No, it wasn't. Sorry, Tony. Sorry you fell off the roof. 642 men actually injure themselves ironing in Australia each year. 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

0: Gippsland's Gold. Hasn't he got an amazing voice? John Anderson with Yes, owner of A Lonely Heart. It's Trevor Sinclair with better music and more of it for your Monday night. A marvellous night for a moon dance. Van Morrison's on the way soon to Gippsland's Gold.
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1: Good evening, I'm Jamel Wills. A senior Liberal MP says the drop in One Nation's popularity comes as the party faces greater scrutiny for its policies. Federal Politics editor Michael Packie.
2: The latest Resolve political monitor shows One Nation's vote is down 3 points to 26%, while the coalition has seen its support rise by the same amount, with Labor still on top. The survey shows One Nation is losing younger voters, some immigrants and women. Liberal MP Andrew Hastie, who's been targeted by the minor party, has told the ABC the drop in its support is not surprising.
3: People are asking hard questions, and I think some of the answers they're getting aren't satisfactory.
2: But high-profile One Nation recruit Barnaby Joyce says there will be peaks and troughs.
4: And you always expect there to be fluctuation in polls as you go through a process.
2: The Resolve poll shows Anthony Albanese is again preferred Prime Minister after Pauline Hanson snatched the title in June.
1: The US says it's hit dozens of Iranian military targets in response to Iran hitting commercial ships in the Strait of Hormuz. In response, Iran says it's targeted US bases in Jordan, Bahrain and Kuwait. The attacks have further threatened any diplomacy to end the war. The federal government has given its strongest indication it's unlikely to change the definition of what constitutes a terrorist act. The definition hasn't changed since 2002. Some human rights groups believe religious motives should be removed from the definition. A 45-year-old man's been arrested after a serious assault at Yennora in Sydney's west. A 74-year-old man out for a morning walk on Saturday was found unconscious. He was taken to hospital in a critical condition. The entertainment industry is mourning the death of actor Sam Neill. The 78-year-old died unexpectedly in a Sydney hospital after recently revealing his blood cancer was in remission. Film critic Mark Neglazer says Sam Neill could shift effortlessly between charming protagonists and sinister characters.
5: If he had been around the 1940s, I think he would have been a really big movie star. He had that kind of smoothness and elegance. He could have slipped into a film like Casablanca beautifully. I could see him in that kind of, he had that lovely voice of his.
1: And more than 2,000 people have packed Sydney Opera House to farewell former Australian of the Year Richard Scollier, who died earlier this year from brain cancer. In finance, one Australian dollar buying around 69 US cents.
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1: Wallabies fly half Ben Donaldson is backing himself to be fit for this weekend's clash with Italy in Perth. The Western Force star missed Saturday's loss to France with a calf issue. He says he is on track to return.
7: Yeah, it's tracking well. I trained today. Wasn't a big session, but yeah, I'll train tomorrow and hopefully get through that and then I'll be available for selection. But had a run on last Saturday, I didn't train too much last week, but it's feeling good today. So yeah, that's the plan moving forward.
1: Rookie Rabbitohs winger Dane Jennings has had 35 stitches for a leg wound from his side's NRL win over the Knights. He's reportedly been ruled out of this weekend's clash with the Raiders. The Lions say they've flexed their premiership muscle, beating the Bombers by 90 points at the Gabba. Brisbane led by 33 points at quarter time and had 11 different gold scorers. World number one Jannik Sinner has won back-to-back Wimbledon titles, defeating Alexander Zverev in four sets in the final. That's news and sport.
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10: Your four-day forecast for Gippsland and the Valley has a gale warning for the central and east Gippsland coast and abnormally high tides for the whole Gippsland coast. Partly cloudy the rest of tonight. Medium chance of showers through the majority of Gippsland. Near zero chance in the east. Winds up to 40 k's an hour. Still overnight temperatures falling to between 4 and 10. Tomorrow, partly cloudy. Near zero chance of rain. Slight chance of fog in the west, a top of 15. Thursday, partly cloudy. Near zero chance of rain, a top of 16. And Friday, partly cloudy. Mostly sunny at a top of 17. Right now, it's 11 degrees.
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Gippsland's Gold, Trevor Sinclair cruising through Monday night with better music and more of it. And Elton John's on the way with a song that Bernie Taupin wrote for his girlfriend who was the seamstress for the band back in the day, Tiny Dancer, right after this. John Bon Jovi at Gippsland's Gold.

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0: Gippsland's Gold with better music and more of it for your Monday night, and a couple of great Aussies on the way shortly. We'll get a little explosive with AC/DC and Tina Arena. 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
1: Good evening, I'm Jamel Wells. Foreign Affairs is yet to confirm if any Australians were in a Bangkok hotel fire that killed more than 20 people. Jack Hahn reports.
2: An intense inferno quickly consumed the venue with flames shooting from the windows and the doors. 18 women and 9 men did not make it out of the pub alive. Another 63 people were injured, 22 critically. Preliminary investigations suggest an electrical short circuit with an air conditioner could be to blame. A local official says beer crates were blocking one of the two emergency exits, making it incredibly difficult for people to escape. Jack Hahn reporting.
1: Australians are being urged to reconsider travel through the Middle East as tensions rise. The Department of Foreign Affairs has raised its alert level for a number of nations near Iran, including the United Arab Emirates and Qatar. Australians are advised to reconsider stopovers in Dubai and Doha in transit to Europe. The federal government says the only Australian ISIS bride remaining in Syria may still be deciding whether to return home. The woman was initially barred from returning under a temporary exclusion order. In June, she was given a permit to return after that order was revoked. Home Affairs Minister Tony Burke says it's not for him to determine what happens if she does not return.
3: I'm not there acting as her agent, and certainly if she doesn't return to Australia, I don't think Australians would be troubled by that.
1: A sick giant petrel bird in Queensland is being tested for H5 bird flu. The bird was found at Noosa on the weekend and remains in quarantine on the Sunshine Coast. If it tests positive, it will be Queensland's first case connected to the current outbreak. 14 cases have been confirmed across Western Australia, South Australia and New South Wales. Mining giant BHP has appealed to the Fair Work Commission ahead of planned strikes at its Port Hedland terminal in WA. Staff will stop work on Thursday after failed pay negotiations. And tributes are continuing for actor Sam Neill, who's died unexpectedly in a Sydney hospital. The 78-year-old recently revealed his blood cancer was in remission. One of the most versatile actors of his generation, he was born in Ireland and raised in New Zealand. In 2019, he was given a Lifetime Achievement Award by the Australian Academy of Cinema and Television Arts.
4: I continue to be immensely grateful for the opportunity to work here and the generosity that Australia has shown me for no really good reason.
1: In finance, one Australian dollar buying around 69 US cents.
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1: Geelong forward Jeremy Cameron will have surgery on his left AC joint after a weekend injury. He's expected to miss up to 6 weeks. The NRL's oldest player is sidestepping questions of retirement. 37-year-old Daly Cherry Evans has helped steer the Roosters to third place in his first year at the NRL club. He's given little away when asked if he will extend his career into 2027.
6: Whenever it ends, I'm going to be so grateful for how long I've been able to play this game. But, you know, right now, the fire's burning. There's a great opportunity in front of us. So I just got to make sure I keep really focused on, you know, improving my game and playing my role for the team.
1: England cricket chief Richard Gould says a decision to sack Brendan McCullum was made with next year's home Ashes series in mind. And Minwoo Lee has finished runner-up at the Scottish Open. That's news and sport.
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9: Your four-day forecast for Gippsland and the Valley has a gale warning for the central and east Gippsland coast and abnormally high tides for the whole Gippsland coast. Partly cloudy the rest of tonight. Medium chance of showers through the majority of Gippsland. Near zero chance in the east. Winds up to 40 k's an hour. Still overnight temperatures falling to between 4 and 10. Tomorrow, partly cloudy. Near zero chance of rain. Slight chance of fog in the west, a top of 15. Thursday, partly cloudy. Near zero chance of rain, a top of 16. And Friday, partly cloudy. Mostly sunny, at a top of 17. Right now, it's 11 degrees.

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0: Gippsland's Gold, Fine Young Cannibals. She drives me crazy. It's Trevor Sinclair. I want to say happy birthday to Monkey, who turned 50 yesterday, and he got his first pair of RM Williams.
1: And the kid said, "You got to scuff them, Dad. They look too new." Apparently they're amazing.
2: Good on you, mate. Welcome.
1: I'm in your gang now.
2: Yeah, you are. I cried when I got mine. I actually did.
0: We love our RM Williams, don't we? I love mine. I've got my RM Williams gardening boots, and they get a workout every weekend, that's for sure. Short of Monkey, back with the Morning Rush tomorrow morning at Gippsland's Gold.
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0: Gippsland's Golden Paul Simon winding down my night with you. Certainly a bit of a nip in the air tonight, isn't there? The forecast tomorrow not looking so great either. For East Gippsland, partly cloudy with a high chance of showers. They'll happen tomorrow afternoon and tomorrow night. Some damaging winds about the ranges too. Snow above 1,200 metres and your daytime high is only 8 to 17. For the western south, cloudy. Very high chance of showers again and those damaging winds in the ranges. Snow above 1,100 metres, 9 to 16 for you tomorrow. Hope you have a great day.
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1: Hello, I'm Jamel Wells. There are calls for an investigation into the death of a Perth man in a Balinese detention centre. Chelsea Bowden reports.
2: 39-year-old Cameron Hughes from Perth was taken into custody on Friday after allegedly breaching his visa conditions. Local authorities in Bali say they're investigating whether he suffered a cardiac arrest. In a statement, Mr. Hughes' family said their focus is on understanding what happened in the lead-up to his death and what assistance he received. WA Premier Roger Cook says the family needs answers.
3: We hope that a thorough investigation will take place just to ensure that Mr. Hughes didn't come to any mistreatment.
2: The Department of Foreign Affairs and Trade is providing consular assistance to the family. Chelsea Bowden reporting.
1: DFAT's trying to determine if any Australians were killed or injured in a Bangkok hotel fire. The blaze started Sunday night. At least 27 people have died, with dozens injured. The federal government says the only Australian ISIS bride remaining in Syria may still be deciding whether to return home. The woman was initially barred from returning under a temporary exclusion order. She was given a permit in June to return after the order was revoked. A woman's been charged over a domestic violence stabbing in Sydney's southwest. Police called to Tarmoor last Wednesday found a 45-year-old man in a front yard with multiple stab wounds. He was taken to hospital in a serious condition. A 39-year-old woman found with stab wounds nearby has been charged with grievous bodily harm with intent to murder. Queensland's Department of Primary Industries is investigating a suspected case of the H5 strain of bird flu. Georgia Condek reports.
4: Biosecurity Queensland says it was made aware of the ill bird after a wildlife carer in Noosa brought it to their attention. If the bird tests positive, it will mark the first Queensland case connected to the country's current outbreak. 13 cases of the H5 strain have already been confirmed across the nation in other migratory birds. Authorities are urging people concerned about sick or dead birds to avoid contact, make a record and report it to the Emergency Animal Disease Hotline. Georgia Condek reporting.
1: And tributes are continuing for actor Sam Neill, who's died at 78. He died surrounded by loved ones in a Sydney hospital after recently revealing his blood cancer was in remission. Actor Madhu Sabansky says he was unique.
5: When I spoke to him not long ago, he was cancer-free and really happy and excited about life. So this is devastating. And he was just a one-off, such a talented, classy, beautiful, warm human being.
1: In finance, one Australian dollar buying around 69 US cents.
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1: Essendon legend Matthew Lloyd has described Nate Caddy's contract extension as a blessing after the Bombers' 15-goal loss to Brisbane. The forward has signed a deal, keeping him at the club until 2031. Cronulla Sharks are determined to hang on to their spot in the NRL top four as they build momentum towards the finals. Craig Fitzgibbon's side knocked the Knights out of fourth spot in round 19, but could give it back when they meet on Friday night. Lock forward Cam McInnes says they can't lose focus. Yannick Sinner has won his fifth career tennis major, defending his crown at Wimbledon, and FIFA's considering expanding its 2030 World Cup to 64 teams, up from 48. That's news and sport.
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1: Your four-day forecast for Gippsland and the Valley has gale warnings for the central and east Gippsland coast. Abnormally high tides for the whole Gippsland coast, and it's going to be cloudy today. Very high chance of showers. Winds peaking at 40 kilometres an hour, looking at a top of 15 degrees. Overnight temperature will fall to between 2 and 6. Tomorrow is going to be partly cloudy with a near zero chance of rain and a top of 15. Thursday, partly cloudy and a top of 16. And Friday, some morning fog, but a mostly sunny afternoon and 17. Right now, it's 11 degrees.
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18: Hey Blake, here in the studio is birthday boy. He is Nathan Kosh.
19: Good morning, everyone. Welcome to Australia Overnight. And now,

station fly. Good morning. If you would like to be part of it, and I know you will for Australia Overnight, because it's Nathan Kosh this morning. Midnight hours, they softly hum. It's always great when you're in the studio. The city

0: choice, I guess, between Brian Ferry and Nathan Cox. Let's stick together. Stories and laughter.
1: Happy birthday to you. Happy birthday, Mr. Kosh. Happy birthday.
0: Nice to have your company wherever you are, right across Australia, 3AW here in Melbourne, the good people at 5AA in Adelaide. Hello to you, and hi to everybody at 6PR in Perth.

0: jump on board, come be part of it. This is how pretty much how it works, as you know. You pick up the dog and bone, 133693, for the text line, and we do love those massages. A massage from the Swedish Prime Minister. Oh, great, excellent. You rehearsed it, but you do it just with some volume. One more time. You ready?
1: Turn the microphone
0: on. Yeah, that would be a start. Now do it. A massage from the Swedish Prime Minister. Yeah, that's better. Thank you. Not as good as 0477 693 693. For those, it's very noisy, that music. Just down a little bit, Joe. There it is. Look at you. 133 882 is our telephone number for those in Perth. The reason you're here is the same reason we are here, to keep you updated, keep you entertained, keep you informed, and just chat as we have this brand new day together. 133693, he's a birthday boy, he is Nathan Kosh, the little thing we call pets and jets, goes like this.
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5: Little note from Rod ending in 635. Thank you, Rod. Guys are working well together. Pure magic. Thank you, Rod. Very kind of you. And we get the guest as Nathan Kosh to compliment the program. And God only knows this program needs complication.
6: Complimenting you, not complication.
5: Complication.
6: Complimenting.
5: So to the fact that I'm being
6: complicated enough.
5: Thank you. It's complicated, yeah. Justin, morning. Hi.
7: Good morning, Tony, my favourite pilot.
5: There it is.
7: Yeah, there it is. The long flight from London to, I think it's Melbourne or Sydney. When is that starting?
6: October next year, I believe. It'll be Sydney-London and London-Sydney. And then eventually they'll be doing Sydney and New York as well and back. So 20-odd hours. It's not happening just yet, but the launch has been going on and I presume ticket sales will be available for people to book in advance to go all the way in one hit.
7: Yeah. Now, also, too, you're talking about Sam Neill. One of his other projects he done was The Tudors.
6: The which, sorry?
7: The Tudors. He was playing a character in there.
6: The Tudors, as in?
7: Yeah.
6: Okay.
7: Did he ever fly on any of your planes?
6: I never met him. I'm sure he flew around extensively, as so many people do. And Shane A. Bassett mentioned Brian Brown before. I had him on a flight a little while ago. I didn't get a chance to talk to him or anything, sadly. But, yeah, we all get excited when we see people that we know who come flying with us. So, yeah, one little story, I think I've told it before. I was told, we had Leo Sayer on the plane. He was going from, I think it was...
5: Yeah, but he's a one-man
6: One-hit wonder,
5: man.
6: You reckon?
5: No, one-man band.
6: Good morning, Leo, if you're watching.
5: I was about to do the gag and you jumped off.
6: Oh, sorry. Try again.
5: He's just a one-man band.
6: Ah, my bad. Sorry about that.
5: One job.
6: Oh, I've stuffed it. Oh, dear. But, you know, we were going to Sydney. It was going to be like in the 40s. And so I said, yeah, right over my head. I threw to the keeper. Oh, God. And so in the PA, you know, I just said, you won't feel like dancing and, you know, just put in some references and what have you.
8: You make me feel like dancing.
6: Yes.
5: Oh,
6: so
5: that's good.
6: You know, I said, you won't feel like dancing and all that. Anyway, so when after we landed and I stepped out of the flight deck and who was standing right in the doorway, but there he was, stuck his hand out and he had a big smile and he thanked me for making the references and all the rest of it. So, yeah, it's a lovely gentleman. So how cool.
5: To, That's very good.
6: Have a chat.
5: Hey, Gav, good morning and welcome to the program. Say hello to Nathan, Captain Nathan Kosh, if you don't mind.
8: Hello, gentlemen. How are you?
6: Very well, Gav. How are you?
8: Sounds like Justin's going back to play pickleball, was he?
6: Well, we didn't hear about that, but I have no doubt that the World Championships will be on soon, and we'll get to know.
8: Yeah. Just a question. Have you ever said to your passengers that, hello, this is the captain speaking, and today I'll be working from home?
6: No, that was during COVID. That was one of the big gags, of course. Going around. One of the things of which I am very, very, very, very wary is not sort of generally not cracking gags when we're doing our PAs, because you've got to be very, very careful. And I've heard some stories of people that have said things over the years, and I thought, oh, I don't know. And anyway, so I try and just sort of keep it without. But yeah, there's been all those sorts of jokes, of course. I might have mentioned it to people one-on-one, but yeah, not actually on the PA. As much as we'd like to say things like that from time to time, one has to use one's discretion and just keep it inside one's head.
8: Thank you. Okay, I won't get on your flight.
6: No, I'll be there. Yes, you can be sure. If it's me, I will be there.
5: Now, in the next hour of the program, I will present a case for being able to increase the general value of the flight experience.
6: Yes.
5: I'm going to say somewhere between 10, maybe as high as 35%.
6: Oh, that's a big number.
5: And I will also make a case for you and I, for one of the major drive-thrus.
6: Yes.
5: To increase the experience.
6: Yes.
5: Somewhere between 5% and 50%.
6: 50%.
5: I know.
6: Big numbers. And I reckon big numbers.
5: And I think we could make a dollar doing it.
6: Now you're talking.
5: For everybody.
6: Now you're talking.
5: In retirement.
6: Excellent.
5: In retirement.
6: I'd like to earn an extra dollar in retirement.
5: You won't want to miss this. This could be front page headlines later on this morning.
6: Or not.
5: Maggie, you stay there. We'll come to you very shortly. Nathan Kosh is here, Pets and Jets. I'm Tony Mack, 133-693. David says, good morning to you both. Possibly already stated that today is Bastille Day.
6: Oui. The French National Day.
9: Je ne sais quoi.
6: You don't know?
5: I have no idea.
6: That just means I don't know.
5: Thank you.
6: But you do know.
5: I don't really. learned it at school at De La.
6: Yes.
5: And probably messed around for the 2 years, probably, you know, 95% of the time.
6: I would have thought.
5: Yeah, dumb.
6: It shows.
5: That was a great, I know. Was a great opportunity to learn French. Wherever you are, right around Australia. Hi, it's Australia Overnight.
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7: Look at all these massages. Politicians speak with forked tongues and can't lie straight in bed, says Mark Menzies. Nup, straight up ruler. Probably David, yes. But metaphorically, I was probably making the point that by definition, people, let's call them politicians, tell pork pies.
8: Yes.
7: And is there a distinction between what they're saying and the fact that the person asking the question doesn't get the answer for which they are looking?
8: Yes, and I think then it's all about levels of communication and how we go about it. And if, you know, rephrasing a question, because one of the things, you know, when you are doing all of that, you don't just, some people just, and even just in our general lives, if you don't get the answer you want, then people just ask the same question a bit louder. And a bit louder, as if the person hasn't heard it. You just need to rephrase things if we're not getting louder. The answer to which we are looking.
7: Who won the 1972 Grand Prix?
8: What?
7: Louder.
8: What?
7: Who won the 1972 Grand Prix?
8: What? I can't hear you.
7: Louder. It's an oldie but a goodie.
8: It is.
7: It's one of the all-time great cartoons, isn't it? Except we can't do the tag.
8: No, I don't know the tag.
7: You can, you don't know later. The tag. Oh, okay.
8: We have the news coming up.
7: Politicians don't even want... another one here says, politicians, heaven doesn't want them and hell's afraid that they will take over, says Mark.
8: There probably is something in that.
7: Yeah, it's incredible, the conversation around politics. I mean, you could make an argument that even executives of major corporations probably, you know, stretch a story.
8: Yes.
7: That's the nature. Advertising is based on making stuff up to sell product, to get a result.
8: My word.
7: That's the nature of advertising.
8: Yes. And that's why I reckon one of the things that where we are very badly let down in our school system, and if there are any teachers listening, maybe you can correct me, but in this day and age, because we are exposed to so much stuff that we need to be able to critically think and not just take things on face value and actually have a look. And just because a website or a post seems to be all very official and well based with fact and everything, we need to be able to have that questioning mind, not just accept what we're seeing and go, well, actually, is this actually making sense, or is it the so-called research that you use to back it up? Is it genuine? Is it real? But we kind of don't do that. And I think they were saying somewhere a while ago, I was reading that kids do tend to, if something looks flash and fancy and official, that they do tend to accept it rather than question it.
7: We need to remain curious.
8: Always.
7: About every little thing.
8: Of course we do.
7: And the power lies in that curiosity.
8: It does.
7: The answer doesn't generate the interest. The curiosity is more empowering.
8: It is. But I think we just like to wrap things up You know, we don't read great long articles about anymore. We don't research things in depth. We just want a quick little answer, and then we can move on to the next thing, because we are bombarded with so much stuff all day, every day.
7: And most of which is pretty disposable.
8: It is.
7: 133693. Now, somebody who will probably have a different view about this. Caroline, good morning.
0: I'm not going to comment.
7: I'll bet. I'll bet. You've seen and heard it.
8: Lived it.
0: You could say that.
7: Yeah.
0: I'm just wondering, because a minority one just, I suppose 10 minutes ago, walked across my face and was drinking my cold night tea. And she frequently drinks my English breakfast tea as well.
7: Yeah.
0: She either walks around my body, and then she doesn't drink my husband's tea, but she walks all over me and she just drinks my tea. Is that bad?
7: Well, she's discerning.
8: Yeah, she is just. Just drinking a few laps of tea shouldn't be a big deal. It's obviously not good for you if your cat's walking across your face in the middle of the night. Perhaps you need to put your tea somewhere a bit more accessible. But if you're going to do it, if you're going to have it there, just dilute it right down. I mean, it should still be fine, but just make sure it's well and truly diluted. And if there's something that stimulates the thirst, then that's not a bad thing. But obviously you don't want to be disturbed in the middle of the night. You don't want a habit made out of that. So put a cover over your, perhaps just put a saucer or something over your
7: tea.
8: Over your tea, so that you can't get it. And if you feel like giving something, just put a little cup near your bed with some very dilute tea, and everybody's happy, and hopefully you can get a proper night's sleep, and you don't have to be up at 1:30 in the morning Adelaide time listening to two old men ranting.
7: Very good point.
8: Yes.
7: Harsh, but a good point.
0: So it's not doing her any damage.
8: No, it shouldn't do. No, if it's just a bit of weak tea, that should be fine. And if there's a little bit of milk or whatever, if you have milk in your tea, then that's okay too. As long as your cat's not lactose intolerant, then everything's
0: dog.
8: Fine. Dog, excuse
7: dog.
8: Me.
7: Yeah.
8: Sorry, the dog walking across. My bad. That should all be fine. But as I say, to me the biggest issue wouldn't be the tea, but the fact that you're getting disturbed in your sleep and you don't want that to become a habit. So come up with an alternate plan so that your dog can have a little bit of weak tea or something by the side of the bed, rather than having to crawl over the top of you.
0: Well, yeah, she either goes around me or over me. But then when I go and have a shower in the morning, she drinks the tea I've left by the bed.
8: There you go. She's got you figured out well and truly.
7: What we have to find out, though, Caro, for another time, brand of tea.
8: Yes.
7: Let's give it a ringing endorsement.
8: Is it a, yes, we...
7: Lanzhou tea?
8: Or Twinings?
7: Twinings. Might be a Twinings tea for the dog. Why would it not be? It's Australia Overnight. Good morning.
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20: Hello, I'm Jamel Wells. Australians are being urged to reconsider their need to travel to or through the Middle East as tensions rise. The Department of Foreign Affairs has raised its alert level for a number of nations near Iran, including the United Arab Emirates and Qatar. Australians are urged to reconsider stopovers in Dubai and Doha. Investigations continue into a Bangkok hotel fire that's killed more than 20 people. Jack Hahn reports.
21: An intense inferno quickly consumed the venue with flames shooting from the windows and the doors. 18 women and 9 men did not make it out of the pub alive. Another 63 people were injured, 22 critically. Preliminary investigations suggest an electrical short circuit with an air conditioner could be to blame. A local official says beer crates were blocking one of the 2 emergency exits, making it incredibly difficult for people to escape. Jack Hahn reporting.
20: A Sydney daycare worker's facing more than 320 child abuse charges. Federal police say he abused 150 children. They say the man has worked at 62 childcare centres across Australia and the UK, and the abuse occurred at 10 of those centres. Queensland's police minister says tough new laws on e-bikes and scooters are making a difference. More than 100 illegal devices have been seized in a crackdown. Dan Purdy says the nation-leading laws work.
22: This harsh penalty is acting as a strong deterrent. We are sending a strong message that the free ride is over for young hoons using these illegal high-powered devices.
20: Tributes are continuing for actor Sam Neill, who's died unexpectedly in a Sydney hospital. The 78-year-old recently revealed his blood cancer was in remission. One of the most versatile actors of his generation, he was born in Ireland and raised in New Zealand. In 2019, he was given a Lifetime Achievement Award by the Australian Academy of Cinema and Television Arts.
23: I continue to be immensely grateful for the opportunity to work here and the generosity that Australia has shown me for no really good reason.
20: Perth Zoo says its efforts to conserve the numbat population have reached a milestone. The marsupials are no longer considered endangered, with around 2,000 in the wild. The zoo's David Van Oren says in the 1970s there were only a few hundred.
24: We bred more than 300 and returned them into protected areas in the wild. It's not just the zoo, there's lots of partners and people we work with, and it's a great success story.
20: And Telstra says an issue that caused last week's network meltdown has been resolved. The outage blocked hundreds of calls to 000.
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20: Geelong forward Jeremy Cameron will have surgery on his left AC joint after a weekend injury. He's expected to miss up to 6 weeks. The NRL's oldest player is sidestepping questions of retirement. 37-year-old Daly Cherry Evans has helped steer the Roosters to third place in his first year at the club. He's given little away when asked if he'll extend his career into 2027.
1: Whenever it ends, you know, right now, the fire's burning. There's a great opportunity in front of us, so just got to make sure I keep really focused on, you know, improving my game and playing my role for the team.
20: England cricket chief Richard Gould says a decision to sack Brendan McCullum was made with next year's Home Ashes series in mind. Aussie golfer Minwoo Lee has finished runner-up at the Scottish Open. FIFA's considering expanding its 2030 World Cup to 64 teams.
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8: Your four-day forecast for Gippsland and the Valley has gale warnings for the central and east Gippsland coast. Abnormally high tides for the whole Gippsland coast, and it's going to be cloudy today. Very high chance of showers. Winds peaking at 40 kilometres an hour, looking at a top of 15 degrees. Overnight temperature will fall to between 2 and 6. Tomorrow is going to be partly cloudy with a near zero chance of rain and a top of 15. Thursday, partly cloudy and a top of 16. And Friday, some morning fog, but a mostly sunny afternoon and 17. Right now, it's 11 degrees.
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7: For those waking up for the first time, maybe on this brand new day, right around Australia now, Melbourne 13 degrees on their way to 16. Perth, it is 6 degrees right now with a top of 21. 6?
8: Yes, cold, cold mornings.
7: Because what I think what happens, does it not, it comes straight out of the desert.
8: Yes.
7: Into Perth.
8: It does, yeah, depending on which way the high pressure systems. Mm. The southeast Australia has had some horrendously cold mornings with the big high pressure. I had to do a walk around in 3 degrees. We've had aeroplanes that have needed to be de-iced because the temperatures dropped to below zero overnight. So, yeah, it's very, very sort of cold winter. But I think now, because it's been clear, the skies have been clear, so all the heat can just go up into the atmosphere. But now that we've got some cloud cover and a bit of rain happening again, then it sort of keeps the temperatures a bit more mild overnight as opposed to 1 degree, 2 degrees or negatives.
7: Adelaide, 13 degrees on the way to 17 and showers in that part of the world easing. Look at all these nicknames. If I said to you, if I called you a golf ball.
8: Yes.
7: Someone who's hard to find.
8: Excellent.
7: If I said to you, where's Nathan the hostage?
8: The hostage?
7: Someone who's always tied up with something.
8: Excellent.
7: And thank you for sending these through. Noodles.
8: Hmm?
7: G'day, Noodles.
8: Yes.
7: Bloke who always thinks jobs only take 2 minutes. Noodles.
8: Some crackers.
7: Beverly, morning.
0: Now, I found AI Overview is very strict when you ask it what is suitable for animals.
8: Yes.
0: For example, I said, is it okay to give cats canned wild-caught salmon in spring water? I was told, not if it's got salt or spices, and only if it's a little snack occasionally, because it doesn't meet all the nutritional requirements of cats.
8: Well, that's sort of yes and no, and this is the beauty of, not the beauty, but
7: challenges.
8: This is a drawback, the challenge of AI. All it does is just sort of trawl through information that's already out there and then put some bits and pieces together. Now, and I guess maybe it's beholden on us to be absolutely specific. So when you say, is it okay to give it to cats? And it is, provided it's only just as a treat and not as the basic ration, because correctly, any meats, be they fish or animal meats, are very deficient in a whole lot of things. But as a treat, then there's no problem. And, yeah, you'd go away from a spicy thing, because animals aren't in the wild. They're not sort of built to deal with spices. But I think, you know, a bit of salmon in spring water as a treat is no problem whatsoever. But, yeah, you wouldn't do it as the entire diet, because you're going to end up with problems.
0: Yeah, but what I like about it, in this particular issue about cats, about foods for animals, it is very strict. So, you know, it won't, which is good.
8: Yes. Well, I guess their algorithm is based on the minimum. So if there's any doubt, it will go conservative, which is how it should be, really. You don't want any of the weird and wonderful stuff and then people just going, oh, well, their AI told me, so I'll do that. So I think they've got that part of it worked out properly, and that, you know, when in doubt, leave it out or just go with the most conservative answer. So that's good.
0: Yeah. Also, regarding milk, cats apparently are intolerant.
8: Intolerant, yeah.
0: So I buy lactose-free milk, and it tastes just as good as any other milk.
8: Well, go on. Beverly.
0: If anybody is at all worried, just buy lactose-free milk.
8: Well, the argument is, do cats need cow's milk at all? And the answer is no. It's just something that's sort of come into our psyche that we, you know, cats drink milk. And I think it probably comes from the days when they had cats around dairies to keep the rats and mice down. And so they'd get a little bit of milk out of the vat and then give it to the cats. And they would quite like it, and most cats tolerate it. A lot of them don't. But there is absolutely nothing in cow's milk that a cat needs. There's nothing in cow's milk that we need. We are the only species on the planet that continues to drink milk after we are weaned. Every other species just doesn't do it. You don't see, I suppose they would, but, you know, if a lion has a kill of a, you know, female buffalo or something or other, and they don't sort of go there and eat the udder, although they probably would, but not for the milk per se. So I think it's just one of those things that's developed. But if you do wish to give the milk, and there's nothing wrong with that, and if normal milk does give them an upset tummy. If it doesn't, then you can give them normal milk. But if it does, then certainly lactose-free milk, if you want to continue to give it, is fine. But there's nothing in milk that they have to have.
7: Does a cow sort of, say, wander through the park, the field?
8: The paddock.
7: Field, paddock.
8: It's gone.
7: You go, gee, I really fancy a glass of cold milk and Milo.
8: Yes. And not only cold milk, but some sheep milk.
7: I want sheep milk. No.
8: Yes, because we... It's not even, we don't even drink human milk anymore. And, you know, it can be quite different. The composition of milks is quite different for the different species. So it's just one of those things that's developed in society, but there's no reason for us nor them to continue to have cow's milk once we're weaned.
6: Jordana Bodenstein, who a couple of weeks ago before we went on holidays, we did a tasting of various milks.
8: Oh, yes.
6: That she prepared and brought into the studio.
8: Uh-huh.
6: Vile.
8: All of them?
6: One was okay, but I would never drink it full time. Yes. As opposed to if I'm having a coffee, I want full cream milk.
8: Yes.
6: And three shots.
8: I love the what about coffee?
6: Morning, boys.
8: Any of that in there as well?
6: Morning, boys. I love the show. Tom, why can't you tell the time across the country with the temperature? I low your hobby watches.
8: I think that one should be love. But
6: I love your hobby as watches. Hey, come on, Nathan. Encourage him to tell the time.
8: Okay. Tony struggles to tell the time. That's the problem.
6: Yeah.
8: When Mickey's big hand is on the two.
6: That's it.
8: Little hand's on the...
6: I never learned to tell the time.
8: That's right. But you know, sadly, there are a lot of kids that don't know how to tell the time on a watch face.
6: I'm working on that with granddaughter number one.
8: Yes.
6: And she's getting really good with the Mickey Mouse watch.
8: Yes.
6: Mickey Mouse watch I built.
8: Because it's all, everything's digital.
6: Comfortable 28 degrees here, and that is from David Israel. It says 28 degrees, and it's coming up to around about 14 past 7 in the PM. Sam, Thomastown, morning. Sammy.
9: Yeah, good morning. Tony, T-Mac, Jedi Warrior broadcaster from Droplands Drive.
8: Oh, look at you.
6: Oh, wow.
8: There's your new title.
6: I know. Excellent.
8: Yes.
9: And Nathan is the ride Captain Ride upon your mystery ship by the Blue Image.
8: Ride Captain Ride. Oh, yes. There we go. There's the new theme right there.
6: Here is a track of it now.
8: Three, two. Yeah, what? Right? It's look, that stunt look on Jay's face. Huh?
6: Is that what I'm supposed to do?
8: Moi? Sorry. Now he's typing that furiously.
6: But that was a good old song, Ride, Captain, Ride, which was sung by...
8: I'm thinking of Fly, Blue's Robin, Image. Fly. There was...
6: Who was it?
9: Blue's Image.
6: Blue's Image. Okay. Blue's Image. Ride, Captain, Ride by Blue's Image. I hate it when you look so vacant, Jay. Here it is. Have a listen to this.

0: do now seems to be for now and until the next election or whatever, so that governments can get the credit for it. Whereas, let's say, for an example, if we decided we needed a new reservoir, a new dam, well, no poly's going to touch it now because you're spending the money now, but you don't get the benefits of it for 10 or 15 years. And they say, well, we'll be out of office. We've spent the money for it, but we haven't been able to buy the votes for it. And I find that of concern. We need some longer term planning, even beyond the life of whoever it is that is in government at the time, because power, we're always going to need power. And then you have a look now at these data centres. And that's really quite something, that the power, the amount of power and the amount of water that they use is incredible. And with our reliance on AI and with our use of the internet and with our, you know, all our communications going through the internet, we need more and more and more of these data storage facilities. And they're just going to chomp up so much of our resource. So we need to be able to plan for the future, I think, and get ahead of the game and not just play catch up.
1: We can't read that top one from The Phantom, but it is brilliant.
0: Yes.
1: It is just fantastic. Sorry to do that to the audience, but it makes a reference to Cheryl Rixon.
0: Yes.
1: And The Box, the TV series The Box, which was just an unbelievable
0: TV. Yes, it flowed on from number 96.
1: It did. Imagine if you explained to young people today, back in the day in the 70s, a thing called number 96. And another one called The Box.
0: Yes. I remember going in Sydney, driving past the street, which was used as the building for number 96. It's in Paddington.
1: Oh, true.
0: Now, Moncur Street, Paddington, I think, from memory.
1: Oh, that would be, I wouldn't know, but somebody else would.
0: Yes. So that was, you know, that was the block of flats that they used as number 96.
1: It got dismantled?
0: I don't know. It was many, many years ago. I don't know. In the show, yeah.
1: Oh, sorry, if you haven't seen the series, they bombed the building.
0: Oh, no.
1: Alice, we'll come to you next for Australia Overnight. I'm Tony McManus. Nathan Kosh is here. Sometimes we even talk about pets and jets.
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0: Can we just thank all the 400 people that have sent through? Moshe Dayan.
1: Yes.
0: Moshe Dayan was the name. 70s, I think he arrived.
1: With a patch.
0: With a patch, with the eye patch.
1: Yes.
0: And I reckon it was probably mid-70s.
1: Would have been, 75 or 6,
0: yeah.
1: Probably 6. But, yeah, somewhere around there, definitely. And we also have a question from Maggie about giving onions and things to dog leftovers. Leftovers are fine, but there are certain things that we shouldn't give. Onion, whether it's cooked or raw, is no good for dogs. So washing
0: the meat
1: or whatever, no, you just shouldn't do it. Washing the meat isn't going to do it because it will have penetrated. So if you're going to give some leftovers, make sure that you give something that doesn't have onion. Garlic can be one, grapes another one.
0: Yes.
1: You have to be careful.
0: And on the other hand, if you are looking to get rid of any...
1: No!
0: What?
1: We don't... What are you going to say? If you want to get rid of your dog, feed them...
0: No, leftovers.
1: Oh, I see.
0: So, level 7.
1: Yes. Yes. Media house.
0: Thank you. Care of 3OW.
1: And, you know, garlic and onion.
0: Tony,
1: is gratefully, yeah, gratefully accepted.
0: In Adelaide, Alison, hi.
2: Hello, how are you?
0: We're well, thank you.
2: You both back? Yes.
1: Thank you.
2: Now, a couple of little points before I get to my main point. It's been a sad week, you know.
1: It has.
2: Sam died, Darren Hinch died, Ronnie Tyler died. Oh, my goodness.
1: Yes. So, you know, isn't it fun? I guess these are the people with whom we grow up, and so they meant something to us, and now they're at an age where, they're no longer with us.
0: Well, so they come in threes?
1: Well, we've had our three now, so let's hope that we get... a little bit of respite from poor, these people shuffling off their mortal coil.
2: I met Darren Hinch once at the Royal Oak Hotel in O'Connell Street, and he was such a gentleman. He was so nice. Yeah, he was lovely.
1: Yes.
2: Anyway.
0: A little work, he worked for 5DN.
2: Yes. Anyway, Australian slang.
1: Yes.
2: What I like. It's chuck a sickie.
1: Yes.
2: And back up.
1: Yes.
2: You know, people come to the country and you say back up. Yes. They have no clue.
1: And you chuck a Yui. Or you drop a Yui.
2: A
1: bit controversial. If you're doing
2: a
1: U-turn.
2: A snail has 14,000 teeth on their tongue like a file.
1: Who does, sorry?
2: A snail.
1: There you go.
0: How many teeth?
2: 14,000. Google it.
1: That's it.
2: Anyway, my main point for ringing is...
0: In that little snail's mouth, 14,000.
1: Little teeth. Imagine being a snail dentist. You'd have your work cut out, wouldn't you?
0: We're going to do some x-rays.
1: Yeah, so it's going to cost you about $8 million.
0: Because that's where we know where the money is, in the x-rays.
1: In the x-rays. Here we go. We've got...
2: Nathan?
1: Yes, sorry, go on.
2: I've got an issue with my cat at the moment.
1: Yeah.
2: Like, I got her from Animal Welfare League when she was 1 year old, and she had these psychotic events, but I've been able to manage it very well, and normally it's okay. But at the moment, she's having the worst psychotic event ever, and she's hissing and spitting, and she's attacked me twice, and I don't know what to do. I've turned the telly off.
1: Yeah.
2: And, so there's no sound.
1: Yes.
2: I dim the lights.
1: Yep.
2: I open the doors so she can roam and do her thing.
1: No. If it's something that's troubling her to that point where she's really going quite ballistic, I think the only hope that you're going to have for her is to get around to the vet and possibly even one of the specialist behaviour vets. And I'm guessing that they're going to need to. Try her on some sort of medication to see if they can alter what's going on there, because I don't see that when it's that severe, and obviously if she's attacking you, I mean, goodness me, you don't want that and you can't have that. So, yeah, I think nothing that you are doing that is doing it. I suspect that there's obviously some abnormality going on there, and my gut feeling would be that it's going to need some chemical intervention to make her life easier. She can't be happy if she's upset like like that and to make your life easier, because obviously you don't want to have a cat around that, you know, you don't know whether she's going to attack you or not. So I would be contacting your local vet, have a chat with them, and then if necessary, they can refer you to one of the behaviour specialists. I think you know your cat needs some special help, some intensive help.
0: Intensive help. Help that helps for you, Alison, for Australia Overnight.
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0: Yeah, everyone to say something very quickly because we've got news not far away.
13: Yeah. I know how well Jones got his nickname.
1: Okay, how do we keep this clean?
0: Yeah,
1: you're talking about the Carlton
0: careful,
1: footballer.
0: Yeah.
1: Do tell.
13: He got two W's on his butt.
1: Correct. He had a W on each bottom cheek, and when he bent over...
0: Wow.
1: Correct.
0: True story. Carlton supported, did you know that?
1: Yes, do we have a thumbs up or a thumbs down? No, he doesn't know.
0: You didn't know either.
1: Yeah, Jay, disappointing. Very famous back in the day.
13: Question.
1: Oh, speaking of Carlton players and nicknames, Percy Jones. Do you remember he was known as Percy to all and sundry?
0: Why was he called Purse?
1: I don't know. Remember there was that movie?
0: Yeah.
1: I don't know if that's
0: was
1: got anything
0: pelican?
1: To do with it.
0: Was it a pelican?
1: No.
0: What?
1: There was something about a transplant of some description. Pointing... Percy at the Porcelain.
0: Oh,
1: and
0: yes,
1: all of that.
0: That was the old expression.
1: Yes.
0: Oh, what movie was that?
1: I think it was called Percy, wasn't it? And it was a movie back in the...
0: It was Barry Crocker, wasn't it?
1: No, he was The Adventures of Barry McKenzie.
0: And wasn't that the expression?
1: Yeah, Point Percy. And then he went to England and it was Point Percy at the Pommy Porcelain.
0: At the Porcelain, that's
14: yes. Oh, it was just like yesterday, Pete. Yeah, just like yesterday.
0: Ladies and gentlemen, girls and boys, that's all the time we have for...
1: Yibbity yibbita. That's all, folks.
0: And that's it. It's lovely to see you. I wish we had a bit more time.
1: Welcome back. Love seeing you. And
0: good to be back here.
1: And everybody listening, thank you very much.
0: Did you notice the way I set up the desk for you?
1: You look, you know, this is all. I have a
0: Melbourne Football Club
1: tea towel. I have a cup of water. I have a paper towel to catch my dribbles.
0: And no chocolate.
1: But Jay provides the chocolate. Well, there you go. TV snacks,
0: which is lovely.
1: Yes.
0: For those who are waiting, I promise we'll come to you very shortly. Tones and Alison, Sammy is there. And we will see you hopefully next week.
1: Yes, indeed.
0: All right. Coming up in the next half hour, we'll cross over to the UK. Ender Brady, plenty of time for your calls as well. I'm Tony Mack. It is Australia Overnight.

0: It took Governor Carrar 6 months to assemble enough gold to make a shipload. But finally, on March 13, 1597, he dispatched a laden galley, the San Fernando, under the command of one Don Escobel, carrying more than 25 million pounds worth of gold. A few days out of Barranquilla, it was discovered that the wily Escobel had smuggled aboard his native mistress, a dusky Indian beauty named Floating Hair. To avoid trouble among his officers who fought for her favors every time his back was turned, Escobel changed course and headed for the Windward Islands in the hope of picking up a few more Indian maids. On April 14th, off the southernmost point of the island of Santa Lucia, the San Fernando struck a reef and sank in a few minutes, taking the gold and most of those on board to the bottom. Among the few survivors who managed to reach the shore was Floating Hair. She alone was spared by the cannibalistic inhabitants, who had a legend that one day a beautiful queen would descend upon them from across the sea. Accordingly, having devoured her companions, they installed Floating Hair as their ruler. For 227 years, nothing more was heard of the San Fernando or its treasure. And then in 1824, a New York cocoa broker, James Phillips, visited Santa Lucia. From a native folk song, he learned the story of Queen Floating Hair. He constructed a large raft to suit his purpose, and together with a dozen or so natives, paddled out to the site of the wreck. And equipped with grappling hooks and a winch, he decided to try and raise the sunken craft, or at least a portion of it. The hooks were thrown over and made fast to the rotting hull, and Phillips ordered his crew to man the winch. For a while, nothing budged. And then suddenly something did. And amid cries of excitement, up came the carved wooden figure of a woman with hair floating backward. As Phillips stooped to inspect it, the natives howled in terror and released their hold on the ropes. The figure plummeted back down to the green depths and pulled the rocking craft with it, hurling Phillips and the natives into the water. The natives swam ashore. Phillips followed. But just as he was nearing safety, he threw up his arms with a cry and disappeared. All over Santa Lucia went the story that the queen had claimed him. It seems more likely he was taken by a shark. But in the light of subsequent events, one is tempted to wonder. In 1859, an enterprising English company promoter named Sir Henry Griffith heard of the wreck. He investigated and floated to the San Fernando Gold Company Limited to recover the treasure. The story of his ill-fated expedition is one that time does not permit me to tell you right now. With your indulgence, I'll reserve it till next time we meet in the passing parade. This is John Doremus inviting you to make it a date. Thank you so much, and goodbye for now.
1: Thank you for all those emails coming in too. There's one in particular based on the conversation with regard the nickname of Sam, or any nickname really, but in this case, Sam Newman. John Sammy Newman, former Geelong Footy Club player, earned famous nickname from his coach at the time, Bob Davis. When Newman joined the league in 1964, Davis thought his real name was a little too formal, a little too bosh, and dubbed him Sam after Sam Spear, popular band leader, the Jackie Gleason Show. Really? It's that linked. Robbie in Israel, thank you for that. And the eye patch general is Moshe Dayan. You're right about that. Israel General Defence Minister and Foreign Minister. And quite an extraordinary character from that part of the world. And that, I guess, during a lot of that time was quite... And when he came to Australia, came to Melbourne, stayed at the Hilton, and I was on the front desk as a young student at that time, still studying William Anglison, doing a bit. And then the security around that visit, just absolutely phenomenal. Every single door, every single corridor was being monitored for that visit at a time when there wasn't any cameras around. It was really just something to experience that I'll never forget. When we come back, Ender Brady in the UK, fair bit happening in the world over that part. UK heatwave continues. What's going on over there? We'll talk about the Princess of Wales doing some coaching, doing some tennis coaching for the children. Ender Brady, that's next. It's all part of Australia Overnight.
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3: As one does, as you do, a new tennis star and the Princess of Wales. Just explain this lovely little yarn for us, Ender Brady.
4: Yeah, so this is this bloke who's come out of nowhere and captured the public attention, certainly in England, Arthur Ferry. Now, I initially heard the surname, I thought Ferry, okay, an English surname. His dad is French, it's Ferry. If you're his dad, I'm sure Arthur probably pronounces it Ferry, F-E-R-Y. Turns out his dad is one of the richest men in France. A very, very successful businessman, used to own a footy club. Loic Ferry is his father, but Arthur sounds and is 100% English and grew up in the Wimbledon area and grew up dreaming of playing on centre court, which he hadn't done up until last week. Ends up getting to the men's singles semi-finals where he loses to the German guy Zverev, who then lost to Sinner yesterday. So the reason it's all over the papers is he met the Princess of Wales and William and their children. And quick as a flash, he offered to Kate and William that if the children fancied some coaching lessons, he'd be happy to whack a ball around and give them some pointers. And it looks like she's going to take him up on the offer. So what lovely quick thinking and what a kind thing to do from young Arthur Ferry.
3: Speaking of great champions, Prince Harry, he's had a fair bit of attention, a bit of a surprise, because he ended up spending some time with his father, His Majesty.
4: So, he had a mixed week, if I'm honest.
3: Yeah.
4: It started off terribly. There was a big row over Buckingham Palace reneging or withdrawing the invite for him to stay there.
3: Mm.
4: Then he lost the legal battle against one of the newspapers here where Harry had claimed that they had been obtaining stories about him and his very rich friends and famous people like Hugh Grant. Elton John as well, and Liz Hurley, like really, really famous people who claimed that their privacy had been breached by this newspaper group. That action was lost, and Harry was all over the front pages for the wrong reasons. And then we got word, a couple of things, that, you know, there would be a meeting with the King, that his children were coming, and it was the first time Charles had seen his American grandchildren in 4 years. And then Harry was buoyed by that, and he went off and knocked it out of the park with this Invictus Games event that he does every year, the publicity to mark 1 year out from it in Birmingham next year. So, as ever, it's kind of like one step forward, two steps back a little bit with Harry and the British public, but I actually admire him. I met someone at a very high level recently who said to me that he had told him he hates journalists. And, you know, we're all different.
3: Yeah.
4: And I just said, look, maybe if my mother had been hounded like his mother was, I probably wouldn't be a fan of the media either. But I think he's a good kid. I think he's a good lad. And long may he keep coming back to England, because he brings a lot of attention this way.
3: Yeah, and I feel exactly the same way on the basis. I hope he reconciles, but certainly with his brother. It's so important for their future, their children's future, the cousins. Somehow it's got to be repaired.
4: I can't see that happening in my lifetime, Tony, I'll be frank.
3: Hope you're wrong. World Cup. Now, you'll be thrilled, or you'll be surprised, I think. Not so much thrilled, but you'll be surprised. Spent a fair bit of time on holidays watching some of the matches. I got to tell you, it's engaging. It's engaging. And I know nothing about the great game. But
4: there
3: it is
4: go.
3: Curiously engaging.
4: It's the world game,
3: yeah.
4: Tony. That's why it's the world game. And I've got a little tip for you coming in a moment about your game, the AFL. A little bit of Stardust intel from Ireland, let me tell you. So, I'll tell you that in a moment. However, England are into the semis. That's the big news here. England-Argentina. It is absolutely massive. France-Spain, first of all. England, I think they have a chance of reaching the final. I really, really do. They are just so good, so, so talented. And Harry Kane scoring the goals, and you've got young Jude Bellingham, scoring goals as well and just smashing it. Real Madrid, absolute superstar. Just brilliant. I think England can go a long, long way.
3: It's going to be an exciting weekend, next weekend. It's going to be fantastic.
4: The final, yeah, it's going to be huge. And actually, my little boy turns 18 this weekend. And
3: no.
4: There's a barbecue.
3: No.
4: So, yeah, on
3: no.
4: World Cup final day. So, I know. It is. I'm pinching myself. But there's going to be a family barbecue and then the World Cup final. And look, England has changed my life. I've been here since I was 17.
3: Mm.
4: I'm 50 now. I will celebrate. If England were to win a World Cup on my boy's birthday barbecue weekend, bring it on. Just while I'm talking to you, Tony, remember this name. There's a 19-year-old kid who plays Gaelic football in Ireland. I just got told at the weekend he's moving to Australia as soon as the All-Ireland Gaelic football season is over. Kobe MacDonald. He's barely touching 19. He's from Mayo, M-A-Y-O, the county in the west of Ireland. They're into the All-Ireland final. He has been the standout player of the season. Everyone's raving about him. They're describing him as a generational talent. I believe one of your AFL clubs has got him coming to Australia in September.
3: In September.
4: Kobe MacDonald. Check him out. K-O-B-E MacDonald.
3: Has a club been mentioned?
4: I haven't got the name of the club to hand. But I've been told that it is a done deal and he will be playing AFL next season. Check him out. He is absolutely sensational. I think he's the closest thing to Wayne Rooney that the world of Gaelic football has produced in 30-odd years.
3: Have you met him?
4: No, I haven't. I've just heard the reports. I've watched them this season and, quite often what guys can do on a Gaelic football pitch, they can transfer onto an AFL season. Watch this boy, Kobe MacDonald.
3: It's always a joy, Ender. Love your work.
4: Likewise. Great to have you back, team.
3: Thank you, mate. Bye. Kobe, what a great name, too. It's one to watch. We'll find out where that goes. Pete, morning. Thanks for waiting, Pete.
0: Hey. Yeah, Tony, how you going?
3: Fantastic, thank you.
0: Brilliant. I've noticed you said that you started watching the soccer.
3: I have.
0: Are you enjoying it?
3: I have and loving it. Just loving it, Jerry.
0: Tony, just imagine if we had the World Cup. We were supposed to have it, I think, 4 years ago, 8 years ago, and then all the AFL banana heads stepped in and said, nah, it's going to take over our game. We're not going to get it. Imagine if that was in Australia.
3: Yeah, it'd be phenomenal. Like, it would be just phenomenal.
0: Imagine the crowd, the amount of people, every single seat would be sold out.
3: For people that know more about it than me, is it bigger, is it more powerful, more dynamic in that sense in terms of eyes and ears than the Olympic Games?
0: I think it's par on par.
3: It has to be on par.
0: I think it becomes, it's very close. It's very close. It doesn't
3: stray aside a lot. Yeah, I tell you what,
0: I've got the cereal coming on, though.
3: Yeah, we've got the cereal coming not far away, Pete. We will talk again soon, no doubt. Thank you for that. It is cereal time. When we come back, plenty of time for your calls. 133-693. It's Australia Overnight. Good morning.
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0: 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High energy, vibrant, entertaining, humorous, great public speaker, trainer, and this morning, a magician. What could possibly go wrong?
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0: Come and join in. 133693. This must be the magician Jordana Bornstein, who's more than just a magician. But we're talking about, I can't even say the word, magician. Thank you. Who's going to do a little bit. We'll do that in the next half hour. I just need to read all that writing there. Can you get rid of that for a moment for me, Jay? Sorry, Digger. I just want to introduce Jordana. Vibrant, entertaining. These are the notes that you've sent in about yourself.
1: Okay, wait.
0: I can't read your bloody handwriting.
1: I have never sent them in.
0: So you're saying
1: wait,
0: vibrant.
1: Jay, hang on, wait. Jay, can you verify that you write that bio for me?
0: No, you sent them in. You sent them in to Jay.
1: I never did.
0: You said, I'm vibrant, I'm entertaining, I'm a humorist, I'm a great public speaker and
1: trainer. I never said that.
0: And I'm a magician.
1: No, he's grabbed it all from the Googles.
0: And our brains have shortcuts.
1: I did say that.
0: Yeah, you did say that bit. We'll get to that very shortly. Hello, nice to see you.
1: Oh, nice to see you too, T-Mac.
0: Everything okay?
1: Everything's great. Ready to blow your mind with a little bit of magic.
0: You don't follow footy, do you?
1: Excuse me, I'm a diehard Collingwood supporter.
0: So in other words, you don't follow footy at the moment?
1: Oof, that's rough. We won last week.
0: Yeah, you did. But, you know, the season sort of... You going to linger longer?
1: Ouch, exactly. By the way, Jay's a Carlton supporter, so this conversation's clearly going really well.
0: It's going really
1: I feel like it's two against one. This is not fair, Jeez. Guys.
0: Now, David, who sent a convoluted text, because we're going to do that after the news, aren't we?
1: Yes.
0: The magic part. We'll get to that very shortly. I love it.

0: when you come in.
1: Oh, thank
0: you. It's a joyous Tuesday when we have the great man coming in and talking about aeroplanes and vets and then you later on in the morning. Life doesn't get much better for me. Second luckiest man in Australia. David, now you sent a text, didn't understand any of it. Have you been on the drink again, have you?
2: No, brother. What I was trying to say was, yes, I am positively sure. No, the situation is, when you two did the concert called Zoo TV at the MCG, the Bono's persona character, which I can't remember the name of, actually pranked called Darren Hinch and offered him as a contract at what they called Zoo TV.
0: Right.
2: So it was basically a prank call. So that concert tour was the guys from U2 had like a television studio concert. So what they were doing was singing their songs and then ringing people all around the world.
0: A clever little promotion.
2: Mm. Yep, basically, yep.
0: And you'll have to forgive me, David. So why did you tell us that?
2: Because you were talking about Darren Hinch.
0: Ah, right. Okay.
2: And some of the things that he's been, some of the things that he had done in his life.
0: Right. I think we've got there. And so, the reference to Mr. Mephisto is
2: that he was prank calling Darren.
0: Right.
2: Okay.
0: No, still confused, but I'll take your word for it. Thank you. Let's go back to the magic.
1: Yes.
0: We're going to do that after the news.
1: Yeah, we'll do the actual trick.
0: So what I want to ask the audience is, in terms of magicians that you've seen live or you've seen on the telly around the world, don't overthink this. What is the one name that jumps to mind for you and why? Who, how, why, where and when?
1: Good question.
0: 133693, we'll take some calls on that because we're going to do a bit magic in the next half hour on air. And I don't know anything about this.
1: You don't know anything about it and it can always go diabolically wrong.
0: It won't, not with you. It never has yet. although the almond milk was a bit.
1: Yeah. That wasn't magic. That was far from magic.
0: That was not magic, but you made me drink it.
1: But no, there's always a risk that if I don't give the right instructions or I don't pay the right attention or I don't direct your attention to the right spot to focus on, then things can go pear-shaped. And it has in a live setting, but today will be seamless.
0: I'm sure
1: joyous.
0: It will be. We need some calls, 133693. When you think of magicians that you have seen either on the telly, you've seen live, anywhere around the world, or a name or a famous name associated with magic, what's the one name that jumps up? Now, put up that information that you had there just a moment ago for me about T. Curtis, the great Houdini.
1: Oh.
0: What a film. Tony Curtis, an award-winning performer, the great Houdini, struggling circus performer who emerged as the world's most captivating magician and escape artist.
1: Yeah, I could not. Escapology is a whole...
0: That's different again.
1: So escapology is when you're getting out of spaces. You know, when someone's like trapped in a metal cage and they're tied up and you're like, how on earth do they get out? I have no idea how they do that. That's an area of magic that I do not understand.
0: So the star of that film, Houdini, goes back 1953, so long before you and I were even here. Long before. Smile. And Tony Curtis and Janet Leigh, the film screenplay based on the life of the magician escape Harry Houdini, based on the book Houdini, film music score Roy Webb, and the list goes on. But many people listening right now from that 1928 novel would be familiar. 133693, when you think about some amazing magicians that you've seen over the years, what's the one name that jumps to mind?
1: So I saw Chris Angel's show in Vegas a couple of years ago.
0: Now, what do we need to know about Chris Angel?
1: OMG.
0: Fantastic.
1: Master of illusions. Absolutely incredible. Like when I sit there and I go, how on earth did they do that? And I can't work it out. That is like the greatest experience ever.
0: And normally you would be able to see how they've done it?
1: So my area that I love is mentalism.
0: Mm-hmm.
1: And then I also know quite a lot of card tricks and different pockets of magic and different methods, but like some stuff, illusions, I got no idea how they're done because I've never done it. So there's all these disciplines underneath the magic umbrella that, you know, I don't know how they work, and that is the coolest thing because it means that I'm having the experience of being a spectator with my mind completely blown, going, oh, and I just like stay in this state of wonder. It's so cool.
0: And that state of wonder and that constant state of curiosity is such a powerful thing.
1: Yes, and we're missing from life because we don't give ourselves enough permission to experience it. We think that it is really like, you know, invaluable form of play and a waste of time, but it is critical. Because if we're not curious, then we stop learning. And if we stop learning, we stop growing. And if we stop growing, then what happens?
0: Jordana Bonnerstein, still to come. Australia Overnight.
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0: All right, we will take your calls the other side of the news, which is coming up 5 o'clock news, bringing you up to date with everything. Here is Australia Overnight. And then, Tommy, Jack, you can nominate great comedians, magicians that you've seen. Well, they're both sometimes, aren't they? That you've seen over the years, either on the telly, you've seen them in a film, you may have seen them live stages anywhere around the world. 133-693, and then Jordana and I are going to do some magic. Well, I won't be doing the magic, so you're the magician, so why I would be called the...
1: You're the spectator.
0: I'd be the goose. Microphone on.
12: People, everyone.
1: You're the spectator or the volunteer.
0: Thank you. We will do that next. It's all part of Australia Overnight. Morning!
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13: Good morning, I'm Dusty Fitzpatrick. Donald Trump says the United States Navy is reinstating its naval blockade of Iranian ships and ports. The president wants ships transiting through the Strait of Hormuz to pay a toll equivalent to 20% of cargo. The announcement follows days of strikes being traded between Iran and the United States. There are calls for an investigation into the death of an Australian man in a Balinese detention centre. Chelsea Bowden explains.
14: 39-year-old Cameron Hughes from Perth was taken into custody on Friday after allegedly breaching his visa conditions. Local authorities in Bali say they're investigating whether he suffered a cardiac arrest. In a statement, Mr. Hughes' family said their focus is on understanding what happened in the lead-up to his death and what assistance he received. WA Premier Roger Cook says the family needs answers.
15: We hope that a thorough investigation will take place just to ensure that Mr. Hughes didn't come to any mistreatment.
14: The Department of Foreign Affairs and Trade is providing consular assistance to the family. Chelsea Bowden reporting.
13: DFAT is trying to confirm if any Australians were killed or injured in a Bangkok hotel fire. The blaze broke out Sunday night. At least 28 people have been confirmed dead. A Sydney daycare worker is facing more than 320 child abuse charges. Federal police say he abused about 150 children. They say he's worked at 62 childcare centres across Australia and the UK. The abuse allegedly occurred at 10 of them. A woman's been charged over a domestic violence stabbing in Sydney's southwest. Police called to Tamworth found a 45-year-old woman in a front yard with multiple stab wounds. 45-year-old man, rather, he was taken to hospital in a serious condition. A 39-year-old woman found with stab wounds nearby has been charged with grievous bodily harm with intent to murder. Actor Sam Neill is being remembered as a versatile and deeply respected star following his death at the age of 78. He died surrounded by loved ones in a Sydney hospital after recently revealing his blood cancer was in remission. Actor Magda Szczebanski says he was unique.
16: When I spoke to him not long ago, he was cancer-free and really happy and excited about life. So this is devastating. And he's just a one-off, such a talented, classy, beautiful, warm human being.
13: And mining giant BHP has appealed to the Fair Work Commission ahead of planned strikes at its Port Hedland terminal in WA. Staff will stop work for 8 hours on Thursday after failed pay negotiations. Checking the markets, the Dow Jones is down, the Nasdaq down as well. One Australian dollar buying 69.21 US cents.
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13: The Sharks are determined to hang on to their spot in the NRL top four as they build momentum towards the finals. Craig Fitzgibbon's side knocked the Knights out of fourth spot in round 19 but could give it back when they meet on Friday night. Lock forward Cam McInnes says they can't lose focus.
18: You don't stay on top of things, you can easily slip out the other way. So, the finals is still a fair way away and there's a lot of water under the bridge there. And
13: Essendon legend Matthew Lloyd has described Nate Caddy's contract extension as a blessing after the Bombers' 15-goal loss to Brisbane. The forward has signed a deal, keeping him at the club until 2031, and FIFA is considering expanding its 2030 World Cup to 64 teams, up from 48. That's the latest news and sport.
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12: 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Local weather.
25: Your four-day forecast for Gippsland and the Valley has gale warnings for the central and east Gippsland coast. Abnormally high tides for the whole Gippsland coast, and it's going to be cloudy today. Very high chance of showers. Winds peaking at 40 kilometres an hour, looking at a top of 15 degrees. Overnight temperature will fall to between 2 and 6. Tomorrow is going to be partly cloudy with a near zero chance of rain and a top of 15. Thursday, partly cloudy and a top of 16. And Friday, some morning fog, but a mostly sunny afternoon and 17. Right now, it's 10 degrees.
11: 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Now, this is Australia Overnight with Tony McManus.
0: Here's a little magic.

0: Fantastic. We asked the question. Thank you for the 5 o'clock. It's just waking up. Nice to have you company. I'm Tony McManus. Jordana Bodenstein.
1: Good morning.
0: Is here. High energy. Wonderful human being. We only get to see you once every, what, two or three weeks? 3 weeks.
1: Every 3 weeks.
0: That's it. It's in the book. You are booked in as a regular on the program. Tommy Listerfield, say hello to Jordana.
2: Good morning, Jordana. How are you going, darling?
1: Oh, good morning, Tommy. I'm great. How are you?
2: Always good, darling. Always good in the morning.
1: Now, good to hear.
2: Mac, just before I go on, is Roger coming back this half a year? Yeah?
0: Roger is due on this week or next week, Jay? Next Monday. Next Monday morning.
2: Perfect. I love it. He's a fantastic man.
0: He's a good man.
2: Now,
0: yeah.
2: Mac, I'll go local. The comedian, or the illusionist I've seen, he actually used to live in Endeavour Hills. I think his family still live there, is Constantino. I seen him at Palms in Crown, and it was such a small room. I was sitting in the front row, and I reckon if he didn't, I must have got burnt. Seriously, it was an unbelievable show. Have you seen him, T-Max? He was on one of those...
1: Yeah, he was on, I believe, Australia's Got Talent. He's incredibly talented.
2: That's the one. That's
1: amazing illusionist.
2: Absolutely loved him.
0: How long ago did you see him, Tommy?
2: It would have been about 4 years ago, I'd say, at Crown, sitting there just absolutely spellbound. T-Mac, you just look at him and you think, how the hell are you doing that?
0: Yeah, I know. And that's the freaky part. Good on you, Tom. I think I can race through a couple of these. Jack, I beg your pardon, you wanted to say?
3: Sorry? Are you talking to me?
0: Yeah, Jack, go ahead. What did you want to make the point about something to do with magic, a magician that you've seen?
3: Because Jay just jumped in on me for a second, so I wasn't too sure. Yeah, no, Dynamo, the fella that illusionist that, you know, makes everyone's phone rings and miniaturises phones and puts them inside bottles and just some of the stuff he does is just amazing. Like, I've only seen him on TV, but it's just mind-blowing, seriously. And when he puts it... when he puts his hand in the glass and then his hand sort of melts into the glass, it's crazy stuff.
1: Agree. He's amazing. He's from the UK. He does incredible illusions as well.
0: And so what demographic would he be? A young, old?
1: Oh, I'd say millennial-ish.
0: Millennial, so doing it a while.
1: Yeah, oh, yeah.
0: Yeah, gifted. Yeah. Yeah, well done. Now, you're going to do a... You've given me some instruction. I know nothing about this.
1: Well, I gave you instruction to make sure that when I lean over, you choose a card and that neither of us are away from the microphone for too long at one time,
0: no,
1: so there's no dead air for the listener.
0: Well, I can move my microphone.
1: Oh, look how close he's getting. Look, no, but I set the camera up. Please go and sit back to where you were originally.
0: So we're on camera. Now, the reason we're on camera is because...
1: I'm trying to catch a reaction. Hopefully it's good. If I bomb and I stuff it up, it'll be
0: No, you won't be. So you've got a deck of cards.
1: I have a deck of cards in my hand.
0: People will be listening and they can't see it at this stage, but it will be on your platform shortly.
1: Yes, I have a deck of cards and I'm going to fan them out and I'm going to give you three chances to change your mind. So I want you to point to a card, and then if you decide you want to choose a different card, I want you to point again, and then I want you to point again. You get to choose, so it's a completely free choice.
0: But I can go with the first one that I touch.
1: Yes, you definitely can. Right. But if you do that, you run the risk of... accusing me of influencing you, which is why I like to give you as many choices as you like. But we are on a clock because it's 5:11. So I think three is the maximum. So I'm going to fan the cards out and I want you to just point to one. And then if you decide you want to hop to somewhere else, point to another one. So I am now, for everyone listening, I'm leaning over the desk and T-Mac is going to point to one of the cards.
0: Right, but I'm not seeing the...
1: No, have a look at them.
0: Okay.
1: Have a look.
0: From both sides?
1: No, point to one from this side.
0: All right, so I'm going to point to this one.
1: Okay, do you want to change your mind?
0: No.
1: Okay.
0: Yes, I do.
1: Okay, point to another one.
0: I'm going to go this one there.
1: Okay, do you want to change your mind? You've got one more choice.
0: No, I'm going to keep that one.
1: All right, finger off. I'm going to give it to you.
0: Done. You're going to give me that card.
1: Okay, amazing. Now, have a look at it. He's just right. You've just put it under the desk. I didn't tell you need to hide it yet. So, was that a free choice?
0: It was a complete free choice.
1: Okay, and you tried to you pushed so hard down on the card.
0: I did. Did you feel it?
1: Yeah, because they almost like fell out of my hand. But thankfully, they didn't go all over the desk and all over.
0: Why is it thankfully they didn't?
1: Well, because I know you don't like messy things, so the cards would have been everywhere. Okay, cool. So you chose a card.
0: Mm-hmm.
1: Is there any way that I could know what card?
0: I would have thought unlikely that you possibly could.
1: Okay, can you tell us what card you chose?
0: The Three of Diamonds.
1: Can you show us what card you chose?
0: Three of Diamonds.
1: Which is amazing because I have a deck here that is only blue cards.
0: Only blue
1: 52 cards. Yep. Of a completely blue-backed deck.
0: So the one I've got is a red card.
1: You've got a red card.
0: Okay, yeah.
1: And in this deck of completely blue cards, as you can see, there is only one red card in this entire deck.
0: No, don't. No,
1: and
0: do not. Do
1: it
0: not.
1: It is a three of diamonds. A three of diamonds.
0: No. How could that possibly have happened? I know.
1: How do you feel right now?
0: Pissed off is probably a good...
1: Oh, my God! That's so funny because it just conjures up the best emotional responses. So as you...
0: Really annoyed.
1: You're annoyed because you can't work it out or what?
0: Well, because you gave me the choice and I, reading between the lines, well, I won't go the first one. I'll go my second one, thinking that you might think I'd go for the third version, but I did not went for the second version.
1: Now, you could say that I predicted everything before I came in, right? And that wasn't the only thing that I actually predicted because I didn't want you to think that, oh, you know, maybe it was lucky, maybe she got lucky, maybe, you know, there's other cards, other red cards in that blue deck. So what I did was I actually gave Jay something to hold on to. So, Jay, I gave you a giant card. Can you just show us that it's a red-backed giant card?
4: That's right. I had one job and here it is. I have a large card.
1: Can you show us the red side of the large card? Can you just hold it up for us? Amazing.
4: It is.
1: Amazing.
0: Oh, don't tell me.
1: Okay, now, can you turn that around and show us what is the value of that red card?
4: Okay, I'm allowed to show it now.
1: Yeah, turn it around. Turn that baby around. And it is a three of diamonds.
0: Get out of town. Get out of town.
1: How do you feel right now, teammate? Come closer to the mic. Share this with us.
0: When did you first see your larger card?
4: My larger card? Well, I got up this last night after my little nap, and there it was. So I brought it in.
0: You did.
4: And
0: not.
4: Here it is.
0: You did.
4: It
0: not.
4: Was under my pillow.
0: So you were only handed that card about half an hour ago.
4: Half an hour ago.
0: All
4: yeah,
0: right.
4: It's correct.
0: But you knew what it was.
1: Oh, my God. You really are angry.
0: You can go off people,
1: you know,
0: quick.
1: Do you feel like you've been outsmarted? Because, you know, it's all about, I think, magic needs to be inclusive. The old school magic where, you know, a magician made someone else feel like they weren't smart enough. I don't do that. This is a joyous experience. But unfortunately, you've gotten a little bit...
0: How are my temples going?
1: Yeah, you've got like a little bit flushed in your face and a little bit short with your responses. Tell us what you're experiencing, because we tend to go right brain or left brain, what I've observed about people.
0: Yeah.
1: And right brain, which is like awe and wonder and, oh, my gosh, how did that happen? And it's a very light disposition. Or we go left, which is do it again, I need to know how. I feel like you've ventured a bit into the left territory just in the respect of how did that happen? What's happened?
0: So I'm going a bit of both, really. I'm annoyed. Because as a kid, I would desperately have wanted to know how that happened. So there's that.
1: Oh, so you're angry for young Tony.
0: Oh, you have no idea.
1: This is a therapy session.
0: It is. Thank you. We'll go back onto the couch in just a moment. It is Australia at Overnight. We'll get more of this with Jordana very shortly. Good morning to you. Nice to have your company. I'm Tony Mack.
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0: Jordana Borenstein is a regular contributor to the program for this, the final time, after that piece of magic.
1: I'm never coming back in.
0: No, you will. So
1: I just want, before you go to that, I'm like, I wonder how long you're going to stay in this emotional state of being.
0: No, I'm
1: like...
0: over it now. I got it. So show me the, because lots of the texts, so one in particular, more than one, says, Tone, the red deck were all three of diamonds.
1: Great theory, and I love it when someone has a theory because it means you're emotionally invested, but that is untrue. So I will show you the red deck. They are all different cards. Can you verify?
0: Am I allowed to touch that red deck?
1: 100%. Take it, handle it, feel it.
0: Are we still being filmed?
1: Yep.
0: So this is the deck. We're still being filmed, and this will be edited and be on your website.
1: Not sure this part will, but yep.
0: So three deck, so that's the red deck, and if I look at those cards...
1: They're all different.
0: They're all completely different and in no order whatsoever.
1: No particular order, but anyway, great theory. Love it. Very creative. So thank you, 908.
0: Thank you, yes. Thank you, 908, or as we like to call them, no name. People don't put their name to their text, which is... So we just go 908. Well, I'm not too sure now.
1: Oh, do you know what's happened?
0: What?
1: So Wonder does an amazing thing to us.
0: Curiosity.
1: And also it takes us into this space that is out of certainty. And we need to get into a space of curiosity and out of certainty, because when our normal habits and our routines and our processes and our way of thinking is interrupted and disrupted, it means we're open to new possibilities. So you are now in this space of going, I don't know what's happening now, because all of the normal structure has just been a little bit interrupted, which is really cool because it creates space for brand new stuff and new possibilities.
0: Yeah, there's that. And there's also the lack of control. Don't go.
1: Is that why you got angry?
0: Yes, because all of a sudden I have any control that I have, which is not that much really with Jay the other side of the glass, but really to control the studio area, I was disempowered.
1: Oh, blah, blah, no way. Wah, wah.
0: Well, I was for a moment. It didn't last long, but I was disempowered.
1: That's such an interesting take. See, if I was on your side, I would say, Wow, that was a delightful experience of having my mind blown with a card trick that just gave me this incredible sense of wonder. But you're like, I was disempowered.
0: I was disempowered.
1: Wait, Jay, can you chime in?
0: I'm no longer a man.
1: Was that full of wonder or was that a session of disempowerment? Come on.
4: Absolute wonder.
1: Absolute wonder.
4: Around. They were all just coming together. It's beautiful.
0: Jay, look me in the eye.
4: I'm looking.
0: You're a great friend. You're a great colleague. You're a very important part of this little program here on 3AW and Australia Overnight. Can you assure me that you had no insight to that at all?
4: No insight at all. I was just given a card. That was it.
1: That was it?
0: You weren't linked into any other...
4: No.
0: Prior to the news at 5 o'clock...
1: He doesn't have a deck of 52 giant cards.
4: No, he doesn't. No silence of cones. It was just...
1: In fact, when I actually gave him this task... He said, I'm not very good at tasks like this. So if I did even... Imagine if the backup was give him 52 giant cards and tell him to choose the card that you choose and he only has a minute. Based on his response to me asking for his participation, I don't think I could trust him to do it in that period of time. With love.
0: Can I do... Next time you come in, am I allowed to do one?
1: On me?
0: Mm.
1: Absolutely.
0: But it won't be with cards, it'll be with coin.
1: Yeah, 100%.
0: Whereby I will have a whole series of coin on the desk. I'll walk out of the studio. You point to one of the coins. And then I will come back and tell you which
1: 100%, absolutely.
0: To which coin you pointed.
1: And I won't get angry. I'll be delightful. I won't feel disempowered.
0: I'll feel joyful. Another one here says, can you make Tony Mac disappear? Thank you.
1: Oh, my God, hilarious. Unfortunately, illusions aren't my thing.
0: Quite possibly. Possibly not. We'll see if we can get this rectification straight after. Tony Mac, it is Australia Overnight. Good morning.
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0: 3AW Brekkie coming up very shortly. Ross and Russ will be here. Tom Elliott from 8:30, of course, and a special guest looking forward to it myself now. We think it's going to be in the next hour of the Brekkie program, probably around about 6:30. The initials, B.A., one of the most loved rock artists of our time. B.A., very special guest in the Brekkie program here on 3AW. Now, you can go away.
1: Oh, what? Who, me?
0: Yes, you. You. Now, people are asking...
1: But you still haven't gotten over it. You
0: No, I'm not fine.
1: Recovered.
0: No, I'm fine. I'll be fine. As soon as we walk out of here, I'll be good. Those that now want to watch it, you're going to edit all that up.
1: I'll put it on... It'll be on your Instagram and my Instagram.
0: So via Instagram, how do people find that on the Instagram? Mine first and then yours, which is?
1: Both of our... Oh, mine's Jordana Borenstein.
0: Borenstein. Jordana Borenstein.
1: And yours is T-Mac Overnight.
0: Mine is T-Mac Overnight. So that's where you'll find it. You'll see... A genuine outrage, disappointment, despair, complete despair.
1: First there'll be surprise and wonder, and then you got angry.
0: And you will never, as a talent, as an artist, you're not allowed to tell me how you did it. And nor should you, really.
1: No, because the code is you can't give the intricacies and reveal how a magic trick is done unless that person wants to be a magician themselves, because then you're taking the wonder out of it. And the surprise.
0: Yeah, and I don't particularly want to be.
1: No.
0: Although I'll do the one with the coin with you one day.
1: Okay. I'm very suspicious because, like, my first thought when you explained how that works is, like, you leave the room, but you can see into this entire studio from, like, 16 angles and there's cameras everywhere. So do you really think...
0: Really? We got to go. It's lovely to see you. Thank you for coming. It's a bit of fun when you come in every 2 or 3 weeks. Elvis Costello having a birthday today. Well, they made their first concert debut at Cornwall in the UK. The year was 1978. Elvis Costello. I'm Tony Mac. For all we know, we may never meet again. May our hands only ever be held out in friendship and never, never in want.
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25: Twelve degrees in Melbourne, showers at top today, 16 at 5:30. Good morning, I'm David Armstrong. A number of people have had to be rehoused for the night after a fire at an apartment complex in Carlton North. The fire impacted two apartments within the multi-storey complex on Lygon Street at around midnight. Residents and pets safely evacuated. There were no injuries. The exact cause of the fire is unknown at this stage, but it is not being treated as suspicious. The Allan government will urge unions to launch a campaigning blitz on behalf of Labor following a string of disastrous polls. A new Redbridge poll of 6,500 people has found the government is in for a three-cornered contest with the Coalition and One Nation at the upcoming election. Well, tributes are continuing for actor Sam Neill, who has died age 78. He died surrounded by loved ones in a Sydney hospital after recently revealing his blood cancer was in remission. Actor Magda Chabansky says he was unique.
2: When I spoke to him not long ago, he was cancer-free and really happy and excited about life. So this is devastating. And he was just a one-off, such a talented, classy, beautiful, warm human being.
25: Almost 75% of teachers support 24-hour strike action for better pay. Industrial action at state schools resumed on Monday, including stopping work during a visit from a member of parliament, as well as a ban on replying to non-urgent emails. Teachers are now poised to vote on whether they will take strike action again in early August. New study has found working from home can increase a person's likelihood of becoming obese. RMIT has used data from about 17,000 Australians for their research. The US president has declared he will reinstate the blockade of Iranian ports in the Strait of Hormuz. Donald Trump has also added the United States will impose a 20% charge on all cargo shipped, saying that would cover the cost of providing safety and security in the region. The president has defended his suggested charge for the use of a key shipping lane.
3: We're going to keep the strait, and we'll probably run it. We'll become the guardian of the strait. Maybe we'll call it the guardian angel of the strait. And we should be reimbursed for that. When we do that, we're going to be reimbursed because the other nations are very wealthy. They're on our side. And we can't be expected to do that for nothing, unlike we had for many years.
25: Investigators in Thailand believe a deadly fire in a Bangkok bar may have been sparked by an electrical short in an air conditioner. At least 28 people have been killed, 25 others seriously injured. In finance, Wall Street is down 182 points. Our dollar, 69.17 US.
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25: better. The coaching race for the Tasmanian job is heating up with John Longmire meeting with the club for a second time. Devil's job is believed to be down to three candidates, including Ken Hinckley and Nathan Buckley. Meantime, Geelong assistant and Triple Premiership player James Kelly has made pursuit of the Carlton senior coaching position his priority. Collingwood heads to the tribunal tonight, challenging Billy Frampton's one-match ban for rough conduct. Brendan McCullum has apologised for England's results under his leadership after he was sacked as test coach. England has lost 7 of their past 9 tests, 19 of their past 38 have not won a 5-match series against either Australia or India in his 4 years in charge. And that's the latest news and sports.
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9: Good morning, it's Daniel Brewer with your local news and sport. As part of the Helping Hands Running Festival, local Chris Dixon will attempt the longest distance run on a treadmill in 7 days. The record is 912 kilometres, with the mission to raise $1 million for free 3D hands. Mr. Dixon says there is a very personal reason for doing this.
26: My daughter, Gracie, who's 4, was born with a limb difference, so she's missing her right arm. So I'm just hoping to continue raising as much money as we can to hopefully give her an assistive device in the future. At this stage, the technology hasn't gone as far as we need to help her, so hopefully with as much money we raise, the better opportunities she can have in the future. They can follow the Helping Hands Running Festival on Instagram, and there's plenty of flies floating around Gippsland as well.
9: Last week, Latrobe City Council celebrated NAIDOC Week across the region. Claire Coulson reports.
27: Latrobe City Council is reflecting on a successful NAIDOC Week with strong community support for events celebrating Aboriginal and Torres Strait Islander cultures, histories and achievements. Activities including sport events, flag raisings, family fun days and cultural celebrations. Council have thanked elders, performers, volunteers, community groups and attendees for helping make the week a success. Claire Coulson, Ace Radio.
9: Victoria's Decaying Road Network will be a focus of this year's election. The opposition pledging to fill in 1 million potholes as part of a $5 billion budget commitment. Shadow Roads Minister Danny O'Brien says residents across Gippsland are sick of seeing potholes.
4: people are sick of seeing a pothole fixed and then reappear again within a couple of weeks or months. We're going to be eliminating potholes and then getting the maintenance back on track to actually ensure that they don't come back again. This will be a significant investment, but it's one that needs to be done.
5: Great food, great atmosphere. Dine in at Gray's Bistro, open for lunch and dinner at the Sale Greyhound Club. Local sport.
9: It was a tough night on the court for Gippsland United, with all three teams falling short in Big V action. The men's side went down to Wyndham 111-99, while the women's team were defeated by Camberwell 68-56. The Youth League men's side were beaten by Melton 90-73. That's the latest in local news and sport.
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13: Your four-day forecast for Gippsland and the Valley has gale warnings for the central and east Gippsland coast. Abnormally high tides for the whole Gippsland coast, and it's going to be cloudy today. Very high chance of showers. Winds peaking at 40 kilometres an hour, looking at a top of 15 degrees. Overnight temperature will fall to between 2 and 6. Tomorrow is going to be partly cloudy with a near zero chance of rain and a top of 15. Thursday, partly cloudy and a top of 16. And Friday, some morning fog, but a mostly sunny afternoon and 17. Right now, it's 10 degrees.
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14: Good morning. Welcome to Country Today. I'm Libby Price. It's the 14th of July. The Colac Sale Yards has had a $270,000 facelift, and there's a far more positive outlook than this time last year when they were in drought. There's moisture back in the soil and great livestock prices. Then we'll head north to the Mallee, where they're having a dream season. In fact, some grain growers are saying it's the best one yet. You'll hear from Birchip Cropping Group's John Ferrier later on Country Today.
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15: Good morning, I'm Gabrielle Hodson in the Victorian Rural Newsroom. Regional road contractors are blaming the Victorian government for leaving freight routes exposed to infrastructure collapse. Toby Goff explains.
28: Maintenance crews warn failing to resurface regional roads means an ultimate fix will cost taxpayers 10 times more in the future. Pothole funding has been cut by 10%, while annual road resurfacing has dropped to a fraction of the 7% needed to keep water from rotting road bases. Meanwhile, contractors are highlighting a sharp cut to vegetation clearance and road maintenance targets for the coming year, warning winter rain is destroying road foundations beneath heavy grain and livestock haulage. Growers say they're beyond frustrated with patch jobs on main transport routes and are now demanding a long-term investment strategy before the problem worsens. Toby Goff, Victorian Rural News.
15: Authorities are calling on travelling farmers to step up their hygiene practices to protect local crops from overseas diseases. Ag Victoria says more than 300 exotic pests, like the capra beetle, pose threats to local production costs and market access. Grain's biosecurity officer, Jim Moran, is urging holidaymakers to thoroughly wash any gear used away from home and report unusual symptoms immediately.
29: And then keep an eye on those paddocks and make sure nothing germinates or nothing infects crops or animals that seems unusual. And then if it does crop up, we'll immediately jump onto the exotic pest hotline, 1-800-084-881.
15: Seven corporations have earned a total of more than $1 billion in funds from the government by selling their Murray-Darling Basin water entitlements. The Weekly Times says it was at a premium and above market value. All up, contracts on the AusTender website show the Albanese government spent more than $1.5 billion buying water entitlements from 421 irrigators and investors to recover 278 gigalitres. The government's target is 450 gigalitres. Australia's farm tyre waste problem could soon help fix the nation's severe urea fertiliser shortage. The Australian Fertiliser Corporation is planning a $500 million plant in Queensland to turn 50,000 tonnes of old rubber into synthetic gas for fertiliser production. The corporation's John Kahansky says it'll boost local food security and reduce reliance on imports.
0: This process is going to be in the lower first quartile of pricing for urea if we can't get it from the Middle East to provide our farmers with an alternative.
15: The Australian Pesticides and Veterinary Medicines Authority has opened up public consultation on its proposed changes to cost recovery. It includes changes to fees and levies, including the recovery up front of the full cost of pre-market assessment activities. Authority Chief Executive Scott Hansen says it'll also see a drop in sales-based levies impacting Aussie farmers.
1: We're about to commence consultation with the industry and community groups regarding a change in the way in which government intends to cost recover the activities of the APVMA from the industry and the applicants who incur those costs by having their products put forward for assessment here in Australia.
15: Consultations close September 4 and you can check out the material on the APVMA website. And that's the state of the country. I'm Gabriel Hodson. Good morning.
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9: Joining us now is Chris Godfred, Senior Forecaster for the Bureau of Meteorology. Chris, good morning to you. What can we expect with the weather?
11: Morning, Dan. We're in a period where we're starting to settle down a bit with the fact we've had quite a few cold fronts move through in the past couple of days affecting the listening area, bringing quite a lot of rain and widespread showers, especially to southern and mountain Victoria. We will see some more showers through those areas today, but it is starting to taper off, and we will find as we move later into Tuesday that it will clear from the west and become pretty isolated, and it have largely contracted to Gippsland by the time we get to Tuesday night. So having a look at a few temperatures, it is relatively mild with this sort of western-northwesterly flow. So looking at a few centres around the state, we're looking at 14 for Wangaratta today, 16 for Echuca and Swan Hill, 15 for Horsham, 14 for Hamilton, and down in the south we're looking at a top of only 13 for Colac today, as we do have another weak cold front pushing through the south, so that will keep temps fairly cool if you're closer to the coast. 15 for Wonsaggi, while over in Gippsland it's looking a bit milder with a top of 17 expected for Bairnsdale. We still do have a couple of warnings left over. We have, with the moderating conditions, finally dropped the severe weather warning over the Alps, and also the coastal hazard warning for abnormal high tides was cancelled overnight last night as well. But we do still have a few minor flood warnings in the north of the state. So there's minor flooding for the Kiewa River downstream of Mongan's Bridge on the King River. We do have a new minor flood warning for Seven Creeks around Euroa, and also that minor flood warning for the Murray River downstream of Toganwall to Barham. So as we start to move towards midweek and the end of the week, we are going to see a fairly large ridge of high pressure move across the state, which will cause light winds. We will see the return of a few frosty mornings, especially if you're over central and northern Victoria, but fairly calm days with mild temperatures as well. And it does mean that the water tap is going to be largely turned off as well. It's really going to be the case once we see tomorrow and Thursday, maybe just some light morning showers in southern Victoria, and that'll be it. So if you've been hiding from the weather from the last couple of days, at least it might be the time to start to venture outdoors from tomorrow, as long as you can survive a couple of crispy mornings.
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5: The Colac Sale Yards has had a $270,000 facelift, and there's a far more positive outlook in southwest Victoria with moisture back in the soil and great livestock prices. Country Today's Lou McCulloch spoke with Colac Stock Agents Association President Matt Nelson.
6: You look back 12 months ago and it was pretty tough times conditions-wise, but at the moment we've had a bit of rain that early autumn break and cattle prices are good too. So there's a bit of positivity in the job at the moment and things are looking really good.
7: And so are you seeing more buyers or more sellers come into the Colac sale yards?
6: Yeah, look, I think the demand for cattle in general is very good at the moment off the back of a good season. I think last year we sold a lot of breeding stock in terms of cattle and sheep. So there is demand for cattle there at the moment, which brings out more buyers.
7: And what sort of prices are we looking at the moment?
6: Oh, look, store prices, you're seeing weaner steers making $6 and above at the moment. Heifers are making in excess of $5. So the prices, yes, are very strong.
7: And so what does this mean for the next couple of months? Obviously, we had a rough 18-month period, a pretty good spring break, and then a pretty good sort of autumn and winter break. What does this look like for our summer?
6: You could say now, I hope at the moment, we're going to have a good spring. So that just gives all farmers a bit of positivity that the job's going to be good for a little while. I think the outlook for the next 12 or 18 months is fairly strong just because of the lack of numbers. It's positive, which is really good.
7: Is there any worry about El Nino or what that sort of means? Have you read too much into that?
6: Oh, look, it's something that's always talked about, but I suppose you just take it one step at a time. And at the moment, we're getting a bit of rain. So, look, I think the job's positive and we're going to get a good start to spring.
7: And we're also here for the opening of the double-decker loading ramps that have just been invested into the Colac sale yards. What do you think that'll do for business here as well?
6: It's great to see the Shire supporting the facility. From the Stock Agents Association's perspective, we're really proud of what we've got here. We think we've got a great facility and it's great to see them continuing upgrades and building the facility, I guess.
5: 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Coming up next, John Ferrier, Chair of the Birchip Cropping Group. 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
2: Let's head north to the Mallee now, and it's a dream season. At least that's how grain growers are describing the first half of the year, with some saying it's their best one yet. Country Today's Jade Egan spoke with Chair of Birchip Cropping Group, John Ferrier.
3: We had quite big rainfalls in that late February, early March period, which sort of gave us 100 to 250 to 200 millimetres of rainfall, which was fantastic for getting good weed control prior to sowing the crop and storing moisture for the rest of the season. And since then, it's really been just what you might call nearly a dream season for us, because everything just runs through quite nicely. The crops all got sown on time in April. Was the main sowing period into middle of May. Some people earlier on were going to think about taking it canola out of their rotation, but it was put back in because of the stored moisture that we had. So the crops went in ideal conditions. They've as soon as the seeding was finished, we had more rains, and so crops germinated really well. And really, probably our total, we've probably had another 100 millimetres at least, to even up to 150 millimetres in places since the crops have been sown. So you might say it's actually very wet at the moment. The crops are probably a little bit ahead of where they'd normally be. We may be 2 weeks ahead. Those people have got livestock. There's a lot of good feed for the livestock, so they're all looking well. Our challenges have really been this year that being, so wet, actually application of nitrogen, obviously price thrown in as well too, but making sure those crops are really up to reaching their potential that each individual farmer is looking for. So I would be thinking that then, and what we're seeing with the crop production models at the moment, we're probably looking at, for wheat, 4-ton to 6-ton crops, provided that they had enough nitrogen to achieve that. And really, at the moment, our challenges are really getting on the paddocks for spraying. We are seeing a lot of people are starting to put fungicides out to protect the disease in their cereals and their canola. So, yeah, it's a decile 9 year for rainfall so far. So I know we're only halfway through the year, but I guess in the back of our minds is what's really going to happen for the rest of the year. When we're hearing this super El Nino being forecast. But we're thinking we've got enough stored moisture to certainly grow a fairly reasonable crop.
4: Yes, well, that's the thing. The El Nino pattern has started to form. So you're not too concerned about this for the second half of the year?
3: Well, we're not actually sitting on the edge of the seat. We're quite comfortable with where we are at the moment. We've got this comfort zone because we have stored moisture. Mm. So really, I guess we would be hoping that El Nino doesn't kick in till later in the season when the crops are matured, because they're really 2 weeks ahead of normal. Our biggest risk, at the moment, was most likely frost, because we could be flowering in a period where we're still, where our crops are frost tender. So, yes, we are concerned about the forecast. Yes, we are concerned about frost. And yes, we are concerned about disease, but it's a really good position to be in. Not very often in our area do we see ourselves in such a nice position going into this time of the year.
4: Well, to describe it as a dream season, you must be feeling pretty good about it.
3: Oh, yes. The community, speaking to a number of farmers around recently, everyone's sort of saying, wow, this is the best ever. If I could organise anything, I'd organise it like this. As you know, we've got no saying that. But really, people are sort of saying, well, this is really good at the moment. But we do have that. We've always got that. And that's what I'm saying. We're just at the moment. And who knows what's going to happen from here on in. We're optimistic at the moment that we're going to grow reasonable to a very good crop.
2: John Ferrier of the Birchip Cropping Group speaking with Country Today's Jade Egan. That's Country Today for this Tuesday morning. I'm Libby Price. Have a great day and we'll catch up tomorrow morning at 5:30.
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3: 12 degrees in Melbourne, showers at top today, 16 at 6 o'clock. Good morning. I'm David Armstrong. A police officer has been pushed, another headbutted during an arrest in Melbourne's west. Here's Madeleine Burke.
4: Police found drugs and a rifle following the arrest of two men in an allegedly stolen car in Melton yesterday afternoon. A Toyota Hilux was pulled over after officers spotted suspected false plates on the vehicle, arresting a 36-year-old from Melton South and a 37-year-old from Footscray. The Footscray man is accused of pushing one officer over and headbutting another while resisting arrest. Police also found cannabis, methamphetamine and a sawn-off bolt-action rifle stashed inside the car. Madeleine Burke, Melbourne.
3: A big new poll is more bad news for the Allan government. The survey, commissioned by Trades Hall, includes a seat-by-seat breakdown and reveals a number of likely scenarios on who will form government in November. The statewide primary vote for Labor and the coalition sits at 26%. One Nation is on 27%. But the results confirm a shift of just 1 or 2% could flip a number of critical seats and determine the next government. Residents of an apartment building in Carlton North have been forced to flee after a late-night fire. Described as an intense blaze, the fire tore through two apartments in the multi-storey complex on Lygon Street around midnight. Residents and pets evacuated while crews work to bring the fire under control. It's not being treated as suspicious. Donald Trump is reimposing the blockade of Iranian ports, and he will charge nations to use the Strait of Hormuz.
5: We never got paid for it. They made all the money, and the United States was just, you know, not, they wouldn't, it's amazing. It's, we guarded it for nothing. And now we're going to guard it, and we're going to get paid for guarding it.
3: He'll impose a 20% charge on all cargo shipped through the key shipping lane. Princess Freeway motorists will have their travel time shortened under a coalition plan. It's pledging to increase the speed limit to 110 k's an hour, bringing it in line with other major Victorian roads. New study has found working from home increases the likelihood of obesity. RMIT researchers using data from about 17,000 Australians. A new pocket defibrillator is being launched in Australia. It's about the size of a soft drink can. St John's John Maher says it's one of the smallest defibs available.
6: It's important because it's designed to go exactly where people work, where people play and exercise as an everyday carry-on.
3: In finance, Wall Street is down 138 points, $1.6917 US.
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3: Geelong's holding out a slim hope Jeremy Cameron's season isn't over just yet. The 33-year-old will have AC joint surgery this week, sidelining him for up to 6 weeks. Cameron's also been playing discomfort after breaking his arm in last year's grand final. Coach Chris Scott says there won't be additional surgery on the existing injury just yet.
7: He has an issue with his arm as well. That will be looked at some point, but there's no consideration to... Well, maybe there has been some consideration, but it's been decided and was pretty clear that can wait until the end of the year.
3: Big Bash on Christmas Eve set to return. The fixture to be released this week will include a game between the Melbourne Renegades and Hobart Hurricanes at the Junction Oval. And Spain and France have been put through their paces in the humid Texas heat ahead of tomorrow morning's semi-final at the World Cup. That's the latest news and sports.
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9: Good morning, it's Daniel Brewer with your local news and sport. Victoria Police are urging Gippslanders to be vigilant of scammers targeting MyGov sign-in details to commit tax fraud and impersonating well-known retailers online. Luke Francis reports.
10: As tax time ramps up, Victorians are being urged to stay alert to scams targeting online tax returns. Police say cyber criminals often try to access linked government accounts to lodge fraudulent claims or redirect tax refunds into their own bank accounts. In the past year, there were 978 reports of tax-related fraud, with losses totalling more than $278,000. More information on protecting yourself is available through the ScamWatch website. Luke Francis, Ace Radio.
9: Residents across Gippsland living with diabetes are being encouraged to tell their stories this National Diabetes Week. Advocates are this week encouraging locals to share their experiences to help build awareness, reduce stigma and increase understanding. Group CEO of Diabetes Australia, Justine Kane, says people living in regional areas are facing significant challenges.
11: They have more hospital admissions and more complications, yet they often have less access to doctors and to diabetes education. Where you live should not determine the quality of diabetes care that you receive. But unfortunately, this is currently the case in many communities across Australia.
9: The Traralgon Fire Brigade recently held its biannual elections and have announced the following results. Captain is Jeremy Sword, First Lieutenant Mark Reed, Second Lieutenant Clancy Quirk, Third Lieutenant Mark Potter and Secretary Cheryl Robinson. The brigade thanking the outgoing management team members for their hard work and continuing support to the brigade and local community.
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9: Round 12 of Football Victoria, Latrobe Valley men's competition results. On Saturday night, Traralgon City drew with Newbury Yallourn United 0-0, while Churchill United 1 went down to Traralgon Olympian 6. On Sunday afternoon, Monash SC 5 defeated Morwell Pegasus 2, Maui United 1 defeated South United 0, and Falcons 2000 defeated East Gippsland United 3-0. That's the latest in local news and sport.
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9: Your four-day forecast for Gippsland and the Valley. There is a gale warning for the central and east Gippsland coast. Cloudy with a very high chance of showers, becoming less likely this evening. The Valley and Sale 15, Bairnsdale or Boston Lakes entrance 17. Tomorrow partly cloudy with a slight chance of a shower and light winds 15. Thursday cloudy with a slight chance of a shower 16. Friday chance of morning fog turning to a sunny day 16. Right now it's 10 degrees.
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17: It's the Morning Rush, Sean and Monkey, 8 past 6 on the 14th of July. Hello to you, Monkey.
18: Hello, Shawnee. Hello, everyone. Happy Tuesday.
17: Radios category is happening today. We're back to $100 just to... just to let you know, in case you missed it yesterday at 8 o'clock, yeah, we had a probably the most confident winner, Monkey, that I've ever heard. He goes, oh, no, don't worry, we normally do very well at this.
18: Yeah, Jim.
17: And then he got 10 out of 10.
18: Yeah, he nailed it. There was a little bit of conjecture, but no, it all checked out. So, yeah, we reset the clock on that. Speaking of reset, Jared Waitley was back after a break yesterday. So he's not on a Tuesday, so I'll be back on with my thought on sport. So,
17: yeah, and
18: I better get busy.
17: And I'm waiting for you to say, Sean, do you mind if I replay the intro?
18: Oh.
17: You can replay that if you want. I minced my words yesterday, and I do all the time. I know that, but.
18: Well, I don't know.
17: I tried to copy his producer's rundown, and that was the mistake because the producer had a typo. And, yeah, I read out the wrong word and it was just very awkward.
18: Yeah, you just got a little bit lost. You said you minced your words. I think you just didn't have any at one stage.
17: There was big gaps.
18: Yeah, we'll hear that. We've got to hear that again.
17: Anyway, we might play that today. This is Steve Winwood in the meantime.
18: There he is again.

0: 13 past six with Sean and Monkey. This is The Morning Rush. And Monkey, yesterday afternoon, what time was that? Maybe mid-afternoon, I got a text message from you.
1: Yeah.
0: And it was just, you know, very to the point. And Sam Neill has passed away. I was like, oh, rightio. Peter Ford, no doubt, is going to talk to us about this later on, about an hour from now on The Morning Rush. But as you know, I'm not really into my films and movies. But of course, I know who Sam Neill was.
1: Well, that's what I felt. I thought, oh, you know.
0: I know who he is.
1: I mean, because he's, well, we claim him, but I think he's a Kiwi, wasn't he?
0: Correct. Mm. Correct. Kiwi. Born in Northern Ireland. So he was born in Omagh.
1: Okay.
0: In Northern Ireland. Moved to New Zealand and spent a lot of time there. But
1: so do we claim him, though? No.
0: Well, no, I don't know if we do.
1: Okay.
0: I don't know if we do.
1: Because
0: claim
1: he's you know, part of the Anzac.
0: But I, because I didn't know a lot about him, I thought, oh, well, okay, I better, look some stuff up about him. So I come into the, and do the radio show and, you know what you're talking about.
1: Know a little bit.
0: Last thing I saw him on TV doing was Peaky Blinders. He was in two series of that. I remember him in that.
1: Mm.
0: Jurassic Park.
1: Well, Jurassic Park was huge for him because I guess Jurassic Park itself was huge. In fact, you know, when I come to think of a speaking line out of Jurassic Park, I can only see him in the little Jeep with Laura Dern, that famous moment where he's just got his mouth open looking at, you know, the size of this big bloody dinosaur.
0: Yeah, I can picture that right now. But what's interesting, what I found interesting is, like, so he's born in Northern Ireland and as a kid moved to New Zealand, but his name wasn't Sam Neill. His name was Nigel, okay? His name was Nigel and he changed his name because there was too many Nigels in his school.
1: Right. Nigel.
0: Too many Nigels.
1: Good morning to all our Nigels. I don't mind the name Nigel.
0: Yeah. Nigel John Dermot Neill was his name, and he changed it because he arrived at this school in New Zealand, and he said, I don't know what this, how to say this word. It was a little E-double-F-E-T-E, a feat for the rigors of a New Zealand playground. So anyway, yeah, he changed his name to Sam.
1: Okay. Sam Neill's got a better ring than Nigel
0: it
1: Neill.
0: It does, doesn't it?
1: Nigel Neill.
0: He had a really bad childhood stutter. A shocking childhood stutter.
1: Wow.
0: He used to actively hope that no one would actually talk to him so that he didn't have to speak. It was that bad.
1: Now, isn't that amazing? Then he becomes one of the great actors.
0: Yeah.
1: I've always found Sam Neill's just always had easy to watch. He's always got that nice temperament about him and all the, you know, reports coming through about him. I mean, some of the A graders in Tinseltown are nasty, whereas he seemed to be just a very, very good human being.
0: Mm. Yeah, and he said that stutter actually helped him with acting later on in life.
1: There was one movie, actually, because even Poppy's only 16, it was on the TV last night, and said, did you know that guy Poppy? Because it really shook me when I learnt this news, because I didn't realise that he'd been crook and then cancer-free.
0: Fully recovered from cancer, correct.
1: And I said, you know that guy? She goes, yeah, he's on the movie Hunt for the Wilder People, which was one with a real funny little Kiwi actor. So, yeah.
0: I've got one more thing for you before we go. Mm-hmm. He had this farm.
1: You have gone down a rabbit hole.
0: I find this interesting. He's got this farm, right? A farm and a winery. And he became famous for naming his animals after famous celebrities.
1: Okay.
0: Okay. So he's got a very high maintenance chicken called Meryl Streep.
1: Right.
0: He's got a big pig called Angelica Houston.
1: Ooh, that's nasty.
0: And then I think he had a Kylie Minogue. He had a Kylie Minogue animal as well, but I can't see what that one is. Jimmy Nesbitt was a bull. So, yeah, he had all these animals on his farm that he named after celebrities that he knew.
1: Okay, interesting.
0: So, anyway, Peter Ford will cover off on that at 20 past 7 this morning on The Morning Rush, and we're going to do the stumper when we come back.
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0: 20 past six with Sean and Monkey. It's stumper time on the Morning Rush. It's where we try and stump you. One little question, brain teaser to get you going. I think, what happened yesterday, Monkey? I think we did stump them.
1: Can't remember.
0: Yeah, it is hard.
1: Can't remember.
0: Yep, rightio.
1: I'm 50 now.
0: Yeah, that's it.
1: I just forget stuff.
0: It's my excuse now.
1: You've
0: got an excuse. Yeah, rightio. Give us a call, though. Have a go. The number is 1300 00 1242. Today's is this. The average woman does this about 150 times a year, while the average man does this only 50 times a year. What is it?
1: First stumper I've ever disagreed with.
0: Now, well, I'm going to disagree with this too, because for you, you might be up towards, what the women are doing.
1: Maybe more. And dare I say it, it's hereditary. I've passed it on. My son does this all the time too.
0: You do it sometimes. I've seen you do this. Yep.
1: Oh,
0: that's fine.
1: Goes.
0: That's your choice. The average woman does this about 150 times a year. Well, the average man only does it about 50 times a year. What is it? Yes, you do it, Monkey.
1: Do it a lot.
0: Another clue. I don't. We'll just say that.
1: There's a reason you don't.
0: Well, you didn't have to say that, but yeah.
1: Well, you didn't have to say yummy. Tit for tat, buddy.
0: Rightio. The average woman does it 150 times a year. Men do it 50 times a year. What is it?
1: 50 times a year, once a week, that's
0: ridiculous.
1: That's ludicrous. It should be a lot more. I do it 50 times a day.
0: I think you do. At least you're owning it. Good on you. Give us a call. Have a crack at the stumper. The number is 1300 00 1242.
1: Pride, mate.

0: Toto, 25 past 6 on the morning rush. Shauna Monkey here. We're doing the Stumper. You can still call if you want. 1300 00 1242. I'll repeat it, Monkey, and then you've got a couple of texts there. The average woman does this about 150 times a year, while the average man does it only 50 times a year. You think it's more for the men. What is it?
1: Right, Jody said, is it how many times does the average man pluck their eyebrows?
0: 50 times a year. So once a week you do your eyebrows.
1: Pluck your eyebrows, meaning women do it more. I see what she's saying. Al, good morning, Al. Al says, wash your hair.
0: Oh, yeah.
1: Now, that makes
0: sense. That's a good guess, Al.
1: That's a very educated guess, Al. Because that would be about three times. Yeah, no, that makes sense. Mm-hmm. But it's not wash your hair. James is on the phone. Hi, James.
2: How you going, boys?
1: Good, thanks, mate. What do you think the answer is?
2: Oh, I'm going to say get a haircut.
1: Oh, get a haircut.
0: Get a haircut.
1: Haircut once a week. That's a lot for a bloke.
0: It's not get a haircut, but what if we said you're on the right track with the key word being hair?
2: Yeah, right.
1: You know, that means nothing to James.
0: No,
1: good try, Shawnee.
0: No, I was just trying to help him out. That's okay. He'll get rid of the millionaire.
1: No, get to the answer, because you're having a crack at me here.
0: The average woman does it 150 times a year. Men do it 50 times a year. It's check their hair in a mirror or reflection. You would do that 10 times a day.
1: Check their appearance.
0: Well, now that it's short.
1: Check their appearance. And my poor old son, Harry, he's inherited this trait. He does it all the time.
0: Yeah, does he do it in windows?
1: Now, window people say you're up yourself. I'm just, you know, take pride in your appearance. Wouldn't hurt you on occasion.
0: Oh, there we go. 6:30 news is next. 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
12: 13 degrees in Melbourne. 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Good morning.
5: I'm David Armstrong. More than 200 officers are today expected to walk off the job at the medium security Ravenhall and Fulham prisons. The strike action would force prisoners into lockdown or see them have time cut from their sentences because of the disruption. Guards are striking over a stalled pay deal. Unions will be called on to galvanise behind the Allan government after another bad opinion poll. The survey, commissioned by Trades Hall, reveals the government is in for a knife-edge, three-cornered contest with the Coalition and One Nation. The statewide primary vote for Labor and the Coalition sits at 26%, One Nation 27%. The results to be shared with unions at a meeting today include a seat-by-seat breakdown detailing a number of likely scenarios on who will form government in November. A family has been forced to evacuate after fire destroyed two apartments in Carlton North. Firefighters were called to the blaze at a multi-storey complex on Lygon Street late last night. The exact cause of the blaze is unknown. A police officer has been treated by paramedics after a crash at Melton South. Police vehicle collided with another car on Coburns Road. There were no serious injuries, but paramedics treated drivers at the scene. Cause of the collisions being investigated. Police say the civilian vehicle was not being intercepted, followed, nor pursued at the time of the incident. A growing majority of Australians want house prices to fall, according to latest polling. 61% of respondents to the Resolve survey support a decline in property prices, support for a drop highest amongst Labor voters. Well, tributes continue today for actor Sam Neill, who's died at the age of 78. Here's Alex Riddell.
12: One of the most versatile actors of his generation, Sam Neill starred in some of cinema's biggest films. Best known for his role in the Jurassic Park franchise, his celebrated career also included acclaimed films The Piano and The Dish. Born in Ireland and raised in New Zealand, Neill spent much of his life living in Sydney. In 2019, he received Australia's highest screen honour, the Longford Lyle Award, at the Actors.
13: I continue to be immensely grateful for the opportunity to work here and the generosity that Australia has shown me for no really good reason.
12: During the COVID pandemic, Neill gained a devoted following on Instagram, sharing charming glimpses of his daily life. He had recently overcome blood cancer and had been in remission before dying suddenly in hospital, surrounded by family. Alex Riddell reporting.
5: 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The dollar's trading at 69.17 US.
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5: James Kelly has reportedly made coaching Carlton his priority. The Age reporting the Geelong assistant, who played at Essendon, might not chase the coaching position at the Bombers, instead focusing on the Blues. Meantime, Bombers legend Matthew Lloyd says there needs to be more selection integrity. He's told Footy Classified Sunday's loss to Brisbane was not good enough.
15: Say, for example, the other ones that are in the mix, like the Jordan Ridley, for example. Yep. If he's dragging his heels...
16: Or Parrish, who's wanted to leave before.
15: Like, it would be an amazing statement to not play them again and just play the dog-hungry players who are hungry for the red and black.
5: Geelong star Jeremy Cameron will target a return this year despite having AC joint surgery this week. And Conor McGregor's coach denies the Irishman had a knee issue heading into his fight at UFC 329, which lasted just over a minute. That's the latest news and sports.
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18: Good morning, it's Daniel Brewer with your local news and sport. Wellington Shire Council celebrated NAIDOC Week. Claire Coulson reports.
19: This year's theme, 50 Years of Deadly, celebrated five decades of recognising and amplifying Aboriginal and Torres Strait Islander voices, culture and achievements. It honours the past, celebrates the present and looks to the future. A number of events were held, including a smoking ceremony, welcome to country, cultural performances and the presentation of NAIDOC Week Awards. Claire Coulson, Ace Radio.
18: Victoria's deteriorating road network is shaping as a key election issue. The opposition has pledged to repair 1 million potholes as part of a $5 billion roads funding commitment. Shadow Roads Minister Danny O'Brien says people across Gippsland are sick of damage to their vehicles.
20: The Nationals and Liberals are focused on this. This is a big issue, and we know that it's hurting Victorians. They're suffering from blown tyres, cracked rims, from potholes right around the state, but just generally the roads are in a terrible state. We will actually get on top of them, get them back on track. We'll end the waste, stop the corruption so that we can actually deliver to fix our roads.
18: Local man Chris Dixon is preparing for a record-breaking challenge as part of the Helping Hands Running Festival. Mr. Dixon will attempt to run the longest distance on a treadmill over 7 days, aiming to beat the current record of 912 kilometres. The challenge is also raising funds for free 3D printed hands with a goal of reaching $1 million. Mr. Dixon saying the cause is deeply personal.
21: My daughter, Gracie, who's 4, was born with a limb difference, so she's missing her right arm. So I'm just hoping to continue raising as much money as we can to hopefully give her an assistive device in the future. At this stage, the technology hasn't gone as far as we need to help her, so hopefully with as much money we raise, the better opportunities she can have in the future.
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18: Round 12 of A-grade Gippsland League netball results. Bairnsdale defeated Morwell. Druin remain undefeated after a nail-biter against Wonthaggi. Lee and Gaffer had a big win against Maffra. Mowi defeated Traralgon and Sale defeated Warrigal. That's the latest in local news and sport.
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18: Your four-day forecast for Gippsland and the Valley. There is a gale warning for the central and east Gippsland coast. Cloudy with a very high chance of showers, becoming less likely this evening. The Valley and Sale 15, Bairnsdale or Boston Lakes entrance 17. Tomorrow partly cloudy with a slight chance of a shower and light winds 15. Thursday cloudy with a slight chance of a shower 16. Friday chance of morning fog turning to a sunny day 16. Right now it's 10 degrees.
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3: 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On this day.
0: Sean and Monkey here on a Tuesday, the 14th of July, as we go back. And we're going to start... Actually, we're going to start with a birthday today, Monkey.
1: Righto.
0: This bloke is 80. If I said he was the main man on Blue Heelers, you know who I'm talking about?
1: Oh, yes. What was it? Croydon was his
0: Yeah, Tom name. Croydon. Well done, Tom Croydon. John Wood.
1: John Wood, yeah.
0: And they used to send him up on Full Frontal, I reckon, or one of those shows, and all he did was just stare out the window through this.
1: Too.
0: He just stared out.
1: When there was a mystery going on. Where was that set?
0: Was it Dalesford that it was?
1: No, but
0: Mount Thomas.
1: Mount Thomas.
0: Yeah, but I feel like it was maybe not Dalesford. It was filmed in a regional town outside of Melbourne.
1: I felt if you're a career criminal, you'd go and do a few burgs in Mount Thomas.
0: Yeah,
1: because
0: a lot went on there.
1: Croydon, he wasn't real fit. He didn't get out of the office much.
0: What about this? I'm the same age as this. I find this hard to believe. On this day, the 14th of July, 1983, Mario Brothers was released in Japan.
1: Oh, right.
0: Can you believe that? It's been around. I remember playing it as a maybe 8-year-old.
1: Mario Brothers.
0: At that point, it already... Did you have the entertainment system?
1: The little
0: Nintendo?
1: The little flip thing, you know. And now even I still play with the kid. We still play Mario Kart where they race.
0: Yeah, well, that's been franchised right out.
1: Mario and I, yeah. There he is. And what was his offsider? Luigi.
0: Luigi.
1: Was that his brother? I've never gone down the family tree of Mario.
0: I think they're brothers.
1: Are they brothers? Cousins? Mates?
0: No.
1: He's a plumber, isn't he, Mario?
0: Mario's the red one. Luigi's green.
1: But he's a plumber.
0: I think he is a plumber.
1: I
0: don't know what Luigi's... I don't know what he does.
1: He's an apprentice.
0: He's probably on Job Seeker, is he?
1: I don't know.
0: Anyway.
1: Sure, Mario is a plumber.
0: That's the 14th of July.
1: Happy birthday, Mario.
0: This is Diesel at 20 to 7.

0: That's Diesel. That's a, you know what? I really enjoyed that. You were singing away. Didn't even mind your singing there. Never miss your water at 16 to 7. It's the Morning Rush with Sean and Monkey. Time to do a song list.
1: Song, song, blue, everybody knows one.
0: Different theme each day. You get involved. Send through your songs to our phone here, the studio phone. The number is 0437 882 000. These days, a lot of people just save it in as, well, they might save it as the Morning Rush or Sean and Monkey. Do that and get involved.
2: Yeah, just the radio, whatever.
0: And, or the radio, cool, yeah.
2: Fire your songs through. Anything today, folks, anything today to do with fashion, dressing up, looking sharp, okay? Fashion, but, you know, looking sharp. I'll tell you why. Now, I've got a big wedding coming up in January, okay? My son's getting married. This is
0: I didn't know we had a date.
2: Gonna be exciting. Yeah, we've spoken about this, haven't we?
0: Nope, not on the radio.
2: Oh, really?
0: Not even in person. So,
2: I'll just say early Jan it is. You know, we don't want to get too in-depth. But as I sit here, I can't quite remember if it is a black tie. Harry would kill me if he knew I was saying so. I think it is.
0: Hopefully he's sleeping now.
2: I think it is black tie. Anyway, he's getting married in Jan. And I found this article interesting, hence why we're going to have songs about fashion, dressing up or looking sharp, because according to this suit maker, Lupo Bianco, that's the brand, Lupo Bianco, out of 6,500 wedding suits that have been ordered, out of their last 6,500 wedding suits, only 240... Right, 3.7%, Sean, those suits have been tuxedos.
0: Yeah, right. That's interesting. And that's enough data for me to, I believe that, 6,500. Yeah, good.
2: So it's changed dramatically.
0: The tuxes, like, yeah.
2: You know, weddings used to be, gee whiz, I think, you know, I was looking at my wedding photo, which is, what, nearly 27, 28 years old. Yeah, definitely the

0: just your traditional suit.
1: Yeah.
0: And the more you looked around, it's like chinos, shirt, you know, and the jacket's a different colour. Very, would you say, not going to the polo or maybe the horse races type fashion as opposed to your traditional matching suit. Do you know what I mean?
1: Oh, I know what you mean. And I've got a feeling Harry and Georgia might be going black tie, which I don't mind. I sort of like tradition. I know it's definitely changing. Look at that stat, 3.7%. Like, that's massive. I think the average is about 6% now. So a lot of people going for something a little bit more casual.
0: Yeah, I do like the idea. I mean, it can, you think, oh, black tie. But when you're there and everyone's in the black, it is quite a nice
1: thing. Everyone's the same. You don't go, oh, I wish I had a jacket like his. Well, mine's black, so is his. You might have to hire it or have to go and, you know, fork out for a new one. I get that.
0: Unless you wear a white suit. Some people.
1: Oh, yeah. Well, that's. Yeah, and a black tie.
0: Yeah.
1: Oh, don't be that guy.
0: Yeah, I know.
1: Don't be that.
0: There's often one.
1: There's always one in there. Who's that? Anyway, he's on the dance floor later. Anyway, so there you go. Songs about, well, you know, fashion, dressing up, looking sharp, because that's what a black tie, that's what a tux does.
0: Mm.
1: Long live the tux. Let's not let the tux die out, Shawnee.
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1: Mm, fashion, looking sharp, dressing up, because I'm just reading ahead of my son's wedding, which you'd think I'd know if it's black tie or not. Black tie weddings aren't sort of really a thing anymore, only

0: 3.7% of wedding suits from a certain retailer are tuxedos.
1: Yeah, interesting. I'm not surprised. Interesting. Yeah.
0: Well, I don't mind the tradition of a black tie. Anyway, songs about this. Darren Cam, Adam, Koshy, John, Kylie, Magpie, Tony. Wow. ZZ Top. This works. ZZ Top.
1: Yeah, here it comes.
0: Here he comes.
1: Because we just had a last-minute change
0: the big
1: there.
0: Boys.
1: Yes.
0: With the beards. Crazy about it. Sharp dress man.
1: Yeah. Nice tux, sharp big
0: dress,
1: beards.
0: Sharp dress man. Simon, well done. Obvious one here from Madonna. What's in vogue? Not the tuxedo, apparently.
1: Good song. Great song.
0: Going back to the Bowie era here, David Bowie. Well done, Floss, Paul and Cherie.
2: Fashion.
1: I've never heard that before.
0: Fashion.
1: It's a bit pseudo-ecky type. Is it Funky Town? You know?
0: It's very Bowie.
1: Yeah.
0: It's very Bowie back in the day. But we've settled on this one, Roxette. We could add a couple of Roxette songs. Someone had said The Look.
1: Oh, yeah, because you got The Look today. You look really good.
0: You got The Look.
1: Yep.
0: Or, as Mandy and Fiona have recognised, Dressed for Success.

0: Roxette on the Morning Rush. Sean and Monkey here, pretty close to 7 o'clock. Your news updates are coming, including your local news updates. And then, well, Monkey's told me we're going to be playing bingo later.
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11: 13 degrees in Melbourne, showers at top today, 16, 7 o'clock. Good morning. I'm David Armstrong. Residents of an apartment building in Carlton North have been forced to flee after a late night fire. Christina Hearn is there.
12: This apartment complex is actually down a laneway, so that made it quite challenging for firefighters. What they confronted was a top floor apartment well and truly ablaze. It has also, this fire damaged the adjoining apartment. So two units that have been gutted by this blaze. Three people across these two apartments had to be evacuated. Unconfirmed reports. One of those is a child. Firefighters really had to battle hard to get this blaze under control. There were 30 firefighters here on scene. Thankfully, no injuries.
11: A big new poll is more bad news for the Allan government today. The statewide primary vote for Labor and the coalition sits at 26% apiece. One Nation is on 27%. Commissioned by Trades Hall, the survey will be shared with unions at a meeting today, detailing a number of likely scenarios on who will form government in November. A police officer's been headbutted and another pushed during a violent arrest in Melton, where police seized drugs and a rifle. A stolen Toyota Hilux was pulled over after officers spotted suspected false plates on the vehicle. A subsequent search uncovered quantities of cannabis, meth, and a sawn-off bolt-action rifle. A senior official in charge of the rebuild of the Idea Hospital says he was forced to sack a contractor because the CFMEU didn't like them. The Age is reporting the Allan government intervened to have a plasterer removed from the site because they'd attracted the disapproval of the rogue building union. Investigators in Thailand believe flammable decorations help flames spread during a deadly fire in a Bangkok bar. An electrical fault in an air conditioner is being blamed. It killed at least 28 people. Foreign Affairs now working to determine if any Australians have been involved. President Trump has declared he will reinstate the blockade of Iranian ports in the Strait of Hormuz.
3: We're going to keep the strait and we'll probably run it. We'll become the guardian of the strait. Maybe we'll call it the guardian angel of the strait. And we should be reimbursed for that. When we do that, we're going to be reimbursed because the other nations are very wealthy. They're on our side. And we can't be expected to do that for nothing, unlike we had for many years.
11: The board game Monopoly is being made into a reality TV show. Netflix is now looking for contestants for the new competition series, with 12 players to go head-to-head on a life-size Monopoly town square for a chance at a $2 million prize. Finance, Wall Street's down 138, the dollar 69.17 US.
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11: The coaching race for the Tasmania job is heating up, with John Longmire meeting with the club for a second time. The Devils' jobs believed to be down to three, including Ken Hinckley and Nathan Buckley. Collingwood coach Craig McRae has walked back his comments. He wants picks, not players. The premiership winner made the comments during the 2024 trade period, but he's told Fox Footy the comment was only made to support a trade.
14: It was never my agenda or my philosophy. That was something that was happening in the background through a trade period that, you know, funnily enough, Justin Lepridge asked me to say that publicly so then it would support a trade. But that's so far from my philosophy or my want. If anything, I'm probably more balanced.
11: The Big Bash eyeing a return to Christmas Eve cricket at the Junction Oval. That's the latest news and sports.
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16: Good morning, it's Daniel Brewer with your local news and sport. Residents across Gippsland living with diabetes are being encouraged to share their stories during National Diabetes Week. The campaign aims to raise awareness, reduce stigma and improve understanding of the condition. Diabetes Australia Group CEO Justine Kane says people in regional communities continue to face significant challenges accessing care and support.
17: They have more hospital admissions and more complications, yet they often have less access to doctors, to specialists and to diabetes education. Where you live should not determine the quality of diabetes care that you receive, but unfortunately this is currently the case in many communities across Australia.
16: The Traralgon Fire Brigade have elected its new leadership team following its biannual elections. Jeremy Sword will be captain, Mark Reid first lieutenant, Clancy Quirk as second lieutenant, Mark Potter as third lieutenant and Cheryl Robinson as secretary. The brigade has thanked outgoing management team members for their dedication, hard work and ongoing support to the brigade and local community. Victoria Police are warning Gippslanders to stay alert to scammers targeting MyGov sign-in details during tax time, while also impersonating well-known retailers in a bid to steal personal and financial information. Luke Francis reports.
18: As tax time ramps up, Victorians are being urged to stay alert to scams targeting online tax returns. Police say cyber criminals often try to access linked government accounts to lodge fraudulent claims or redirect tax refunds into their own bank accounts. In the past year, there were 978 reports of tax-related fraud, with losses totaling more than $278,000. More information on protecting yourself is available through the ScamWatch website. Luke Francis, Ace Radio.
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16: It was a tough round of Big V basketball for Gippsland United, with all three teams recording losses. The men's side fell to Wyndham 111-99, while the women's team were defeated by Camberwell 68-56. The Youth League men lost to Melton 90-73. That's the latest in local news and sport.
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16: Your 4-day forecast for Gippsland and the Valley. There is a gale warning for the central and east Gippsland coast. Cloudy with a very high chance of showers, becoming less likely this evening. The Valley and Sale 15, Bairnsdale or Boston Lakes entrance 17. Tomorrow partly cloudy with a slight chance of a shower and light winds 15. Thursday cloudy with a slight chance of a shower 16. Friday chance of morning fog turning to a sunny day 16. Right now it's 10 degrees.
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0: This is the Morning Rush with Sean and Monkey here on your Tuesday morning on the 14th of July. Hello to you, Monkey.
1: Hello, Sean. Hello, everyone. I love hearing the news once you get through fires and
0: all the bad stuff.
1: All the bad stuff and the violence. What about that just before? The board game Monopoly is being made into a reality TV show. Netflix, have to be Netflix, of course.
0: What?
1: They're going to get 12 people to go head-to-head on a life-size Monopoly town square to win $2 million.
0: Really?
1: Imagine you and me in the game of Monopoly, I reckon.
0: I've never played a full game, so yeah. I've never finished a game of Monopoly.
1: I'd say for Sean, it'd be go to jail, go directly to jail, do not pass go, do not collect 200.
0: Oh, rightio.
1: And I'll come and visit you.
0: Nah, that doesn't, I won't be watching that. That I'll doesn't interest me at all.
1: I've never finished a full game of Monopoly either.
0: I've got a bone to pick with Netflix too, by the way. We might do that a little bit later on. But up next, do you want to play bingo?
1: Yeah. Speaking of games, let's play bingo.

0: It's the Buggles, 12 past 7. Hello, Sean and Monkey here. This is The Morning Rush.
1: All right, we're going to play bingo this morning on The Morning Rush. Okay, bingo. Most people know how bingo works, right?
0: Yeah.
1: People call out numbers and you mark them off your card. I'm going to make this real easy. This is called Monkey 70s Bingo Card.
2: I'm living in the 70s.
1: Right? Yeah. We're going back to the 70s, Sean, now.
0: Yeah, okay.
1: You know, I'm very nostalgic this week, having just turned 50. I was born in 1976. So I was only in the 70s for what? 4 years.
0: Mm-hmm.
1: Wasn't a big time. But I saw something on social media the other day, one of those AI sort of put together clips. And there was a little kid who came to the sort of camera and went, "Hey, welcome to the 70s. And then it was a few minutes, I think Eagle Rock was playing by Daddy Cool, of just all this sort of stuff
0: you know
1: put
0: what?
1: Together.
0: Yeah, I've seen one of these videos.
1: Have
0: wow,
1: you?
0: Doesn't it take you back?
1: Oh, my God. So I was just, oh, yeah. Oh, I remember them. Oh, look at that. Oh, my God. Anyway, there's so many things in there. I counted maybe 15 to 20 items that are very 70s that are trying to do that, get people to be really nostalgic. But there was one, Sean. There was one thing as part of this little 70s clip that just had me go, oh, my God, I remember that.
0: And had you thought about that recently or
1: no,
0: you just totally forgotten?
1: I've totally forgotten because I don't think that exists anymore in its certain form.
0: Oh.
1: Now, I don't want to give that away.
0: Well, you haven't told me, so you've got me curious.
1: No, because that's how the bingo's going to work. I want Morning Rush listeners to ring up and try and guess what it was from the 70s clip that really floored me. Like, there's lots of things in there that went, oh, my, I remember that. Remember, you know,
0: there was one that really
1: stood out. There was
0: one
1: that really got me. Now, just by having a go, just by playing bingo and ringing up and having a guess, we'll pop you in the draw for the Red Hot Summer Tour tickets.
0: Absolutely. You could be off to see these guys. Birds of Tokyo, also Men at Work. What a lineup, the Red Hot Summer Tour. Not to mention these guys getting back together. Yeah, that's right. You could be our caller of the month just by getting on air. Accommodation as well. Thank you very much. November the 7th in Ballarat.
1: All right, so think 70s. Think a clip that celebrates all things 70s in Australia. And what was the one thing that featured?
0: Any clues? No.
1: That got me right out of my chair. No,
0: okay,
1: no. Well, I just don't think they're around anymore.
0: Okay, call now. The number is 1300 00 1242.
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18: Good morning to you both.
0: I think we were all a little bit shocked yesterday, maybe mid-afternoon, when we got the news that, well, the great actor Sam Neill had passed away at the age of 78, and it actually had nothing to do with his previous illness, Pete. Is that right?
18: Yeah, the family are very keen to say that he died cancer-free, and some people will say, why does that matter? Well, it matters because he fought cancer. You know, cancer did not kill him. He was cancer-free, and that's why I think they want to make that point, that the cancer didn't get him in the end. It in fact was pneumonia. Now, maybe his system was weakened because of the chemotherapy over recent years. I don't know. The family may choose to share that information or not. But you're right, it was a terrible shock. I was on air in Sydney, actually, at the time, and it flashed up on my computer screen. And I you know, you thought, oh, no, that can't be legit. It's one of those, you know, internet hoax things. And sure enough, of course, it was true. And so many things today, the tributes are extraordinary. And the recurring themes are the words that keep coming up, a gentleman and lovely man. I guess his work speaks for itself. And, you know, it's an extraordinary body of work. He was an actor who never stopped working. Because he could kind of do anything, whether it was drama, whether it was like a leading man, whether it was comedy. He could do that. He was open to doing big budget movies, independent movies, TV series. So it's, you know, the CV is as long as your arm.
1: I think of Sam Neill when I think of him, and I was quite shocked yesterday myself, but steady, right? Because he never seemed to change his appearance. He knew what you were going to get with him. Easy to watch. I always claimed him, I know he's New Zealand, but New Zealander, I always claimed him sort of as Australian. I'm sort of jealous he wasn't Australian now because he was such a fine character.
18: Well, you know, let's set the record straight because we do tend to claim people when it suits us. And he did own a home in Sydney for many years, for decades. He also had his property in the South Island of New Zealand. He never did take out Australian citizenship. So I guess we have to be fair and say he was a Kiwi, but certainly a large part of his heart was in Australia. But when you look at the work that he did, you know, going, his sort of first big thing in this country was the Sullivans. And that's going
1: back. Oh, he's on the Sullivans. Didn't know that.
18: Yeah. And he also had been in New Zealand, did quite a big breakthrough movie over there called Sleeping Dogs, which kind of got people excited about the local film industry again in New Zealand. But, you know, then he just never stopped. And as I say, it's left him with this extraordinary body of work. Thankfully, what he didn't do was become James Bond, because he did audition for that. In fact, if you go online, you can see his audition tape for it. He certainly could have done it, because there was something a bit, for those people who know old actors like I do, there was an actor, very famous actor called James Mason. And Sam always reminded me a bit of James Mason. But the other thing is, of course, state funeral. Now we have an interesting dilemma, because he was one of our great stars, but he was not an Australian citizen. So does that preclude him from having a state funeral?
0: Mm. Yeah, that's an interesting one, and something that, I mean, unless you knew him, Pete, that Monkey and I didn't, but along with the great tributes, yes, an absolute gentleman, and there's great tributes from Kylie Minogue and Tina Arena, and he's close friends with Jimmy Barnes, but they say his dry wit, they say his humour was just unbelievable.
18: And sort of self-deprecating and very, you know, humble about it all. In fact, there's a show on the ABC iView, if you want to go and watch it. It's a great show called The Assembly.
1: Yeah, and I saw this whole, clip,
18: Yeah, it's a bunch of kids, or not kids, but youngish people who have autism or live with autism, and they are all aspiring journalists, and they get to interview famous people. And when you see him dealing with those people in this show, and he treats them all with such respect and kindness and friendship, and you think, yeah, that's the man. You couldn't be acting and do that.
0: Yeah, passed away at the age of 78, Sam Neill. Peter Ford, our entertainment reporter, thanks for that. We'll talk to you tomorrow.
18: See you then. Bye.

0: It's the Morning Rush. Sean and Monkey. Kim Carnes at 26 past 7. Lots of texts and feedback coming through for Monkey's 70s bingo. We're going to get to that a little bit later on, but we're going to be talking sport after 7:30, Monkey. It's your segment today. No Jared Waitley. It's Monkey's thought on sport. But we did have him back yesterday. Great to have Jared back, and he came back with a new word.
1: Well,
0: he came back, and we looked at each other, you and I. We don't have cameras in here. Would have been great to see the footage. We both went, what?
1: The eyebrows went straight up.
0: How many syllables in that word? Can you say it?
1: Microcosm.
0: I thought we were going to.
1: He was talking about the Geelong Cats. I don't think we've looked it up still.
0: I don't even. Yeah,
1: microcosm.
0: Microcosm. Anyway, Monkey's thought on sport is coming up after 7:30.
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14: 13 degrees in Melbourne, showers top today, 16 at 7:30. Good morning. David Armstrong. Cricket pitchers across the state are being subjected to extra testing and safety measures. Is Eddie Summerfield.
15: The audit follows the death of local footy player Nathan Fitzgerald, who suffered a catastrophic head knock on a pitch. A turf expert has also called on councils to employ qualified groundskeepers at all suburban grounds. An age survey of 19 metro councils found 59% of grounds used for Aussie rules had a synthetic covered concrete wicket, while 11% had soil covered wickets. In response to the death of the young teacher, Mornington Peninsula Shire has ordered additional rubber granules for all senior grounds, while another eight councils say they'll follow suit. Eddie Summerfield, Melbourne.
14: A number of people have had to be rehoused for the night after a fire at an apartment complex in Carlton North. That fire impacted two apartments within the multi-storey complex on Lygon Street around midnight. Residents and pets safely evacuated. There were no injuries. The Coalition's pledging to increase the speed limit on the Princess Freeway to 110 k's an hour. The change from 100k limit to 110 would apply for the entire stretch of road from Laverton North to Colac. although lower limits would remain in areas such as Winchelsea. Roads Minister, Shadow Roads Minister Danny O'Brien says the road is suitable.
16: Built to that standard through most of the patch, of course we wouldn't increase it through towns like Winchelsea and other high-risk areas, but 110 is certainly what it's built for. We think it's a good option for the people of Geelong and the southwest. It will give them more time with family, allow them to be more efficient for business.
14: New study has found working from home increases a person's likelihood of becoming obese. RMIT has used data from about 17,000 Australians working from home for their research. A first aid organisation's launching a pocket-sized tool to help those in cardiac arrest. The St John Pocket Defibrillator is about the size of a soft drink can. St John Ambulance spokesperson Brendan Maher says it could help save lives.
17: When it comes to cardiac arrest, survival chances decrease by around 10% for every minute that passes without receiving CPR and defibrillation.
14: Well, confirmation today, the Commonwealth Games will not be shown on the big screen at Fed Square. The Melbourne Arts Precinct Corporation, which runs Fed Square, says there are no plans at the moment, despite previously showing soccer matches and Eurovision. In finance, our dollar is trading at 69.17 US.
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14: The AFL stand rule remains in the spotlight after a raft of confusing decisions across the weekend. The rule was introduced to increase the speed of ball movement. Former Carlton captain Sam Doherty telling Sports Today the intention of the rule has been completely missed.
18: There's so much technicality around who's standing, where they're standing. We got players that are turned around the wrong way on the mark because they don't know if it's them or it's someone else. We've got two players that are stopped all the time. There's a simplified way of doing this.
14: Collingwood heads to the tribunal tonight, challenging Billy Frampton's one-match ban for rough conduct. Tour de France leader Tadej Pogačar wants a radical change to the professional cycling calendar after another day of stifling temperatures saw a shortened stage 9. Matthew van der Poel won that stage. At the World Cup, England left-back Nico O'Reilly is looking forward to facing Lionel Messi, describing it as a once-in-a-lifetime opportunity. They'll meet on Thursday morning in the semi against Argentina. That's the latest news and sports.
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19: Good morning, it's Daniel Brewer with your local news and sport. The condition of Victoria's roads is expected to be a major election battleground. The Coalition have announced a $5 billion commitment to repair 1 million potholes if elected. Shadow Roads Minister Danny O'Brien says Gippslanders are tired of navigating damaged roads.
20: People are sick of seeing a pothole fixed and then reappear again within a couple of weeks or months. We're going to be eliminating potholes and then getting the maintenance back on track to actually ensure that they don't come back again. This will be a significant investment, but it's one that needs to be done because our roads are in an appalling state after 12 years of the Labor government.
19: A local fundraising challenge is set to push the limits of endurance, with Chris Dixon attempting a world record treadmill run as part of the Helping Hands Running Festival. Mr. Dixon will aim to cover more than 912 kilometres over 7 days while raising $1 million to provide free 3D hands. He says the motivation behind the challenge comes from a very personal connection.
21: My daughter, Gracie, who's 4, was born with a limb difference, so she's missing her right arm. So I'm just hoping to continue raising as much money as we can to hopefully give her an assistive device in the future. At this stage, the technology hasn't gone as far as we need to help her, so hopefully with as much money we raise, the better opportunities she can have in the future. They can follow the Helping Hands Running Festival on Instagram, and there's plenty of flies floating around Gippsland as well.
19: Latrobe City celebrated NAIDOC Week with a series of events. Claire Coulson reports.
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19: Round 12 of Football Victoria Latrobe Valley men's competition results. Saturday night saw Traralgon City and Newborough Yallourn United play out a nil-all draw, while Traralgon Olympians recorded a big 6-1 win over Churchill United. On Sunday, Monash SC defeated Morwell Pegasus 5-2, Melbourne United edged out Sale United 1-0, and Falcons 2000 secured a 3-0 victory against East Gippsland United. That's the latest in local news and sport.
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19: Your four-day forecast for Gippsland and the Valley, there is a gale warning for the central and east Gippsland coast. Cloudy with a very high chance of showers, becoming less likely this evening. The Valley and Sale 15, Bairnsdale or Boston Lakes entrance 17. Tomorrow partly cloudy with a slight chance of a shower and light winds 15. Thursday cloudy with a slight chance of a shower 16. Friday chance of morning fog turning to a sunny day 16. Right now it's 10 degrees.
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0: 22 to 8. Sean and Monkey here. It's the morning rush, and it's time to cover off on a bit of sport. Monkey's thought on sport.
1: All right, where do you want to start, Sean? I'm going to give you the choice. I've got footy, cricket, tennis.
0: Well, I'm going to choose cricket because footy got a flogging yesterday with Jared. So yeah, let's go cricket.
1: Okay, Brendan McCullum, as we know, has been sacked as the England cricket coach. Of course, he was a Kiwi.
0: Still is.
1: Yes, yeah, still is.
0: He hasn't moved.
1: Hasn't changed citizenship. And he sort of introduced baseball. It was him who sort of got them going.
0: A lot of the world laughed at him.
1: Well, it was quite effective for a while, but they're sick of it now. So he's gone.
0: He's out.
1: It got me thinking, do cricket coaches sort of not hang around that long? If I was to ask you who has been Australia's longest serving cricket coach, who would you say?
0: I'm going to maybe say Bob Simpson.
1: Well done.
0: Was he? Yeah.
1: 10 years.
0: Was he 10 years? Was he? Yeah.
1: So he was really the first proper one. Up until 1986, I don't think they sort of had a recognised coach, or it was not a professional paid position. But from 86, Bobby Simpson did it for 10 years.
0: Yep, that's right. Yep.
1: And got us back going because we were pretty ordinary.
0: Good era.
1: He was pretty disciplined, I think. Got him quite fit. Maybe got him off the grog.
0: No? I think I'm not too sure about that.
1: Dougie Walters wouldn't have liked him.
0: No.
1: And John Buchanan was a close second.
0: Oh, that's right. Yes, I remember him.
1: Glasses, yeah. I think. Okay, so that's the cricket stuff. Next, tennis or footy?
0: Oh, okay. No, we're going to finish with footy. So tennis, please.
1: All right, well, you know, we've probably all learned that Leighton Hewitt's son, Cruz, did really well at Wimbledon in the junior Wimbledon. He got beat narrowly in the men's final in the junior Wimbledon, but he's now eyeing off next year's Australian Open in its own right.
0: As an adult?
1: Well, he can't play juniors anymore.
0: Oh, that'll be so hard to get tickets to go and see him. That's iconic. Oh, I love that.
1: That is cool, isn't it?
0: Yeah.
1: Is there, and I should have had a deep dive on this, father-son or mother-daughter combos in tennis that
0: maybe, so you know what? That's the one sport where you don't really hear about it.
1: Maybe not.
0: Father-son. I mean, no. Nellie Korda, the golfer, she's the best female golfer in the world, arguably. Her dad was Peter Korda.
1: That's right.
0: That's different.
1: Okay, so anyway, good luck to Cruz. There's a viral video doing the rounds even before the final over the weekend in the junior Wimbledon of him and Roger Federer having hit when he was a tiny little
0: kidding.
1: Kid. It was tiny. It was gorgeous. And just on tennis news, I think in my sports report last week, I might have mentioned that Alex Dimonor, the Demon, was very deflated in his press conference when he bowed out of Wimbledon.
0: You did say that.
1: Can you remember that?
0: I do remember you saying that.
1: And it was quite a worry. He was really flat. And I'm now starting to think, did he have other things on his mind? Because he kept this very quiet and out of the media spotlight. The Demon got married on the weekend, Shawnee.
0: Just gone.
1: He married fellow professional tennis star and longtime partner Katie Bolter in a low-key church ceremony in England. Now, guess when he had it?
0: When?
1: It was when the men's final was on. So Zverev and Sinner are playing the men's final. You'd think as a fellow professional sports person, they'd probably tune into the men's final of Wimbledon, wouldn't you?
0: But hold on. Wouldn't he have had his wedding date locked in before the tournament? So is he saying he was never going to make the final?
1: Oh.
0: And maybe was he sitting there at the presser or thinking, I haven't picked up the shoes yet. I haven't picked up the shoes yet. I told her I'd picked up the shoes.
1: No, maybe he's sitting at the presser faking all this sadness that I didn't play that well. He might have thrown it. He might have been under the pump
0: Why is his wedding booked on the date?
1: Maybe the
0: Sunday.
1: Let's be honest. He probably had it loosely because it was low key, Sean. It was low key. But geez.
0: He didn't want to get hurt or injured before his wedding.
1: What if he had pressure from Katie? Now, you make sure you lose.
0: Yeah.
1: We're getting married Sunday. Mm-hmm. Geez, good one. Okay. And finishing with footy. No, here comes the music.
0: No,
1: you're right. I'll be real quick. John Longmire in the hunt for the Tassie Devils job. That's interesting.
0: I thought, okay.
1: He joins, I think Ken Hinckley and Nathan Buckley, obviously, is the choices there. So, they need a good, strong coach.
0: I thought Bucks was a walk-up start.
1: Well, maybe not.
0: Anyway, that's Monkey's thought on sport.

0: You
1: okay?
0: It's about an incident that happened at a cafe on the weekend.
1: With you?
0: Myself, two other people, right?
1: All right. Was it embarrassing? Did you do something embarrassing? Well, remember our brand, Shawnee, out in the marketplace, The Morning Rush, you're representing our brand.
0: Well, put it this way. I was embarrassed, but I got wrongly blamed for something.
1: Oh.
0: And I couldn't rectify the situation. It was awkward. Yeah, it was horrible. I'll explain after 8 o'clock this morning.
1: I'm looking.
2: The census is coming this autumn.
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0: If you've ever thought about volunteering, this might be for you. The Traralgon East CFA at the moment, they're looking for new volunteers to join the brigade. And, Mikey, that doesn't necessarily mean you're out fighting fires. There's lots of different roles.
1: Yeah, good point. You might think, oh, hang on, I don't want to be up close and personal like that. But there's plenty of behind-the-scenes action, admin, just educating the community could be a role for you. No prior experience is necessary. That's key. And, of course, full training will be provided.
0: Yeah, and a great way to meet new people. So head to the Traralgon East Fire Brigade Facebook page for more info. Shauna Monkey for the Morning Rush. We're playing Monkey 70s Bingo. I'll get you to explain how it works, Monkey.
1: Very simple. I saw a video or, you know, an AI thing on social media the other day about a kid saying, here, come and join me, you know, in Australia in the 70s and had all these iconic things. Mm. I was only in the 70s for a short period, Sean, but a lot of these things just, I was like, oh, yes, oh, my God. But one thing really got me, and that's the one thing you have to identify by playing Monkey 70s Bingo. Tony's going to have a crack. What do you think it was, Tony?
12: Oh, mate, there's lots of things, but the one thing that got me out of the chair was Elle Macpherson advertising the Tab soft drink.
1: Elle Macpherson advertising Tab soft drink.
12: Stop it.
1: It wasn't in this video, but yes, Elle Macpherson back in the day was...
0: She was a soft drink ambassador, was she?
1: I don't remember that. I remember Tab, that drink, that's had the two holes, didn't it, up the top.

0: Didn't have a ring.
1: That's it.
0: Didn't have a ring pull. You had to press a hole in. You remember that, Shawnee?
2: No. No, I don't remember that. I remember Al, but no, I don't remember.
0: It wasn't that, Tony. So that's a bump bone for Tony. Bad luck. Bev, good morning. What do you think was the one thing on my 70s bingo card that got me?
2: What do you think, Bev?
3: I think it was videotape.
0: A videotape?
3: Mm.
2: Oh, like VHS. Was that 70s, was it?
3: Yeah, that's the one.
0: Yeah, right. No, that I hear what you're saying, but no, that wasn't on there. Thank you, Bev. Let's go to Margie. Margie, good morning.
4: Hi, Margie. How you going?
0: Good. What's your guess?
4: Your guess was Rubik's Cube.
0: A Rubik's Cube. Rubik's Cube was on there. A couple of game things that was on there. The yo-yo that featured, but it's not that. And the slot car racing.
2: Oh, yeah.
0: Remember the old slot cars?
2: Yes, I do remember.
0: And you make like the
4: everything.
0: Yeah, and you make the figure eight and had to twirl the little bit of stuff under. Yeah, none of those. None of those. Thanks, Margie.
2: Thanks, Margie. Tony, Bev, well done, guys. Just for getting on air, you're in the running to be our caller of the month. You could be off to the Red Hot Summer Tour.

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7: 13 degrees in Melbourne, showers at top today, 16, 8 o'clock. Good morning, I'm David Armstrong. More than 200 officers are today set to walk off the job at the medium security Ravenhall and Fulham prisons. The strike action would force prisoners into lockdown and will see them have time cut from their sentences because of the disruption. Guards are striking over a stalled pay deal. A police officer has been pushed, another headbutted, during an arrest in Melbourne's West. Here's Madeleine Burke.
8: Police found drugs and a rifle following the arrest of two men in an allegedly stolen car in Melton yesterday afternoon. A Toyota Hilux was pulled over after officers spotted suspected false plates on the vehicle, arresting a 36-year-old from Melton South and a 37-year-old from Footscray. The Footscray man is accused of pushing one officer over and headbutting another while resisting arrest. Police also found cannabis, methamphetamine and a sawn-off bolt-action rifle stashed inside the car. Madeleine Burke, Melbourne.
7: Councils are starting to act to rehabilitate footy grounds after the tragic death of local player Nathan Fitzgerald. He suffered a catastrophic head knock on a covered pitch. An age survey of 19 metro councils found 59% of grounds have synthetic covered concrete wickets, 11% are covered with soil. A turf expert told the paper councils should employ qualified groundskeepers at all suburban fields. The opposition leader says he agrees with the government that the definition of terrorism does not need to change. Human rights groups and the Envoy for Tackling Islamophobia want religious motives removed from the definition. Home Affairs Minister Tony Burke has pushed back. Angus Taylor says the current definition should remain as is.
9: I don't always agree with Tony Burke and certainly the approach he's taken to the brides, but I agree with him on this one.
7: Applications for the first intake at the Police New Mildura Regional Academy close on Friday, and more than 100 people have already applied, the force reporting strong interest from locals and New South Wales border communities. The academy opens in January, allowing recruits to complete all their police training in Mildura before graduating into policing roles in the Mallee. The safety commissioner says tech giants are still failing to protect young Australians from sexual extortion. Julie Inman Grant's third transparency report shows companies are allowing persistent gaps when it comes to detecting and preventing the issue. Finance, Wall Street, down 138, our dollar 69.17 US.
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7: Geelong is holding out a slim hope Jeremy Cameron's season isn't over just yet. The 33-year-old will have AC joint surgery this week. It'll sideline him for up to 6 weeks. Brendan McCullum says he's sorry for England's results under his leadership after he was sacked as test coach. England have lost 7 of their past 9 tests. They've never beaten Australia or India in a test series.
10: Just in the end, we weren't quite able to get the results against, you know, the big marquee series, obviously Ashes and India, and to not have got across the line in those series. And obviously, you know, the results in the last little bit just haven't been up to standard. And you know, again, for that, I'm sorry.
7: Big Bash cricket on Christmas Eve is set to return with plans for the Melbourne Renegades and Hobart Hurricanes to play at Junction Oval. That's the latest news and sport.
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11: Good morning, it's Daniel Brewer with your local news and sport. The Traralgon Fire Brigade have announced the results of its recent biannual elections, welcoming a new leadership team. Jeremy Sword will take on the role as captain, supported by First Lieutenant Mark Reed, Second Lieutenant Clancy Quirk and Third Lieutenant Mark Potter. Cheryl Robinson has been appointed secretary. The brigade has also recognised the efforts of departing management team members for their service and commitment to the community. Gippslanders are being urged to remain vigilant as Victoria Police warn of scammers attempting to access MyGov accounts for tax fraud and posing as trusted retailers to trick people online. Luke Francis reports.
12: As tax time ramps up, Victorians are being urged to stay alert to scams targeting online tax returns. Police say cyber criminals often try to access linked government accounts to lodge fraudulent claims or redirect tax refunds into their own bank accounts. In the past year, there were 978 reports of tax-related fraud, with losses totalling more than $278,000. More information on protecting yourself is available through the ScamWatch website. Luke Francis, Ace Radio.
11: People living with diabetes across Gippsland are being urged to speak up as part of National Diabetes Week. Diabetes Australia Group CEO Justine Kane says those in regional areas often face greater barriers to managing their health.
13: They have more hospital admissions and more complications, yet they often have less access to doctors, to specialists, and to diabetes education. Where you live should not determine the quality of diabetes care that you receive, but unfortunately, this is currently the case in many communities across Australia.
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11: Round 12 of Gippsland League A-grade netball has delivered some big results, with Druin maintaining their unbeaten run after a thrilling 5-goal win over Wonthaggi, 62-57. Bairnsdale defeated Morwell 58-35, while Lee and Gather recorded a big victory over Mafra 67-31. Maui accounted for Traralgon 75-41, and Sale defeated Warrigal 66-37. That's the latest in local news and sport.
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11: Your four-day forecast for Gippsland and the Valley, there is a gale warning for the central and east Gippsland coast. Cloudy with a very high chance of showers, becoming less likely this evening. The Valley and Sale 15, Bairnsdale or Boston Lakes entrance 17. Tomorrow partly cloudy with a slight chance of a shower and light winds 15. Thursday cloudy with a slight chance of a shower 16. Friday chance of morning fog turning to a sunny day 16. Right now it's 10 degrees.
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0: 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We've got Indy playing. Hello, Indy.
17: Hi.
18: Back at school, Indy, are you?
17: No, we don't start until Wednesday.
18: All right. Okay, another day off. Very good. Well, you're up early then. You're up early. So this is your last day of holidays.
17: Yep.
18: And you want to play Radio Scattergories. I love it. Righto, let's get into your letter, Shawnee. It's a C for Charlie.
17: Yep, okay.
0: Rightio, yep, good reaction. Every answer needs to start with the letter C, Indy. Don't double up on a word. If you're struggling, you know how it works. You just say pass, don't you?
17: Yep.
0: All right,
18: no worries. You got anyone helping you?
17: Yeah, I've got my pop here.
18: Your pop. What's pop's name?
17: Dez.
18: Dez, righto. Indy and Dez, let's have a crack. Nice and clear. Let's go. Beginning with C, something you are given.
17: Candle.
18: Something you yell out.
17: Cool.
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17: Pass.
18: Something at a restaurant.
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17: Cardboard.
18: Something in or beside a pool.
17: Chlorine.
18: Something you have to remember.
17: Pass.
18: Something you can adjust. Indy, never mind. I think 7 out of 10.
0: Pretty good going.
18: Yeah, you and Poppy Dez did really well. Just some good answers. Something in a pool.
0: Chlorine. Really course. Well done. Can we just get you to something you yell out? Can you give us another one of them?
18: Oh, very well done.
17: Cooey.
18: Cooey. Was that Dez telling you that one, or did you think of that?
17: No, I just thought of that one.
18: Well done. Well, guess what? You and Pop could be off to the Red Hot Summer Tour together in November. You're in the draw for our Caller of the Month, okay?
17: Yep, thank you.
0: No worries. Radio Scattergories back tomorrow for $150. But up next, Monkey, I need to tell you a story. I was at a cafe on the weekend and had a very embarrassing incident.
19: Yes.

0: It's the Morning Rush. Sean and Monkey at 14 past 8 on your Tuesday morning. And Monkey, on the weekend, as you know, I went and visited my sister and checked out her place that she's had for about a year now. We had a great little sleepover on Friday night.
1: Nice.
0: Woke up on Saturday morning and we were up quite early actually with the kids, and I said, I'll duck out and get some coffees. So being in her town, I looked at my phone and found a cafe. Oh yeah, this will do. Hole in the wall. It was a hole in the wall style cafe.
1: Oh, hole in the wall, yep. Coffee place.
0: Oh, it was early. It opened at, I think it was 7. I got there. I'm standing there shivering away, and I got there and this man was already standing there, and okay, well, he's ordered his coffee and he had headphones on. He was obviously listening to some tunes or a podcast.
1: Yeah.
0: I ordered my coffee and then stood back there, and then I'm waiting. It's just the two of us waiting. And you know, it's quite a cold morning and you can hear everything. And I'm just standing there and I'm staring at my phone and I hear this noise. I was like, oh my God, he has just done that. He's let Fluffy off the chain really, really loud.
1: Oh, wow.
0: He's dropped one, but he had his headphones on, and I'm not defending him. He's done this. I was like, oh, I don't know where to look. And because when you got your headphones on, you listen to music, you might not be able to tell how loud things are.
1: Oh, okay.
0: Do you know what I mean? Say if you're on an aeroplane and...
1: Well, can't say it's happened to me, but he would definitely be aware that something's happening.
0: His concept of sound might not be...
1: Right.
0: Do you know what I mean? He's got his headphones on.
1: But you were sharp.
0: He has done this noise and I'm like, oh my God, he's just done that.
1: Oh, wow.
0: I've turned 90 degrees to not be kind of anywhere near facing him.
1: Mm-hmm.
0: A lady's come around the corner at that exact moment.
1: Oh, no.
0: And I looked at her, and I could tell the way I was looking at her, she thought that was me.
1: She thought
0: that. That's the first thing she thought. She's heard. She's come around the corner right when he's done it. I've looked at her, and she looked the other way, and I'm thinking, no. It wasn't me. It was that man there with the headphones on. But you can't exactly say to her, because
1: no.
0: You don't know her. They're two strangers.
1: Yes.
0: Excuse me, wasn't me. That
1: and
0: was
1: you
0: him.
1: You don't want to get ahead of it and try and apologize, because then it's sort of like you're trying to cover it up. Now, that wasn't me. That was him.
0: It was him.
1: What about the barista?
0: No, they wouldn't have heard it.
1: Yeah, right.
0: They had the milk going over there. So anyway, I'm standing there. I'm thinking, this is so embarrassing. We stood there for about 10 minutes. I'm thinking, why is this taking so long? Why is this taking so long? It's just him, me. She's ordered her. Finally, he went up to the counter and they said, an order for whoever. He had 8 coffees. He'd ordered
1: right.
0: A massive bulk order. And there he is trying to walk away, old Fluffy McGee, with his 8 coffees. And this lady just would not look at me. For the whole time I was there, because she thought it was me.
1: Oh, so she became a customer, the other lady?
0: She became a customer.
1: Oh.
0: No, sorry. Yeah, she ordered her coffee.
1: I thought she just kept going.
0: No.
1: She was there.
0: She came around the corner.
1: So you couldn't build rapport with her because she thinks you're the father.
0: She thinks I've done it.
1: Oh, that's embarrassing.
0: Anyway, moving on. Monkeys, what have you called this thing that we're doing today?
1: We're doing Monkey 70s Bingo.
0: Yeah, we're going to get to that next on The Morning Rush.
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0: Yeah, you might have heard about this. The Victorian Farmers Federation, they've launched a 2-week regional road reporting blitz. And they need, Monkey, our help.
1: Yeah, so whether you've come across these, I'd call them sinkholes almost, on the South Gippsland Highway near Leon Gatha, or the tyre-popping potholes near Druin, we want you to speak up. Don't just whinge about it, you know, with your friends and family. Get on board and get this over the line.
0: Yep, head to this website, vff.org.au. I'm Sean and Monkey at 21 past 8. We're talking about the 70s here, Monkey. We're playing 70s bingo.
1: Yeah, well, I saw a clip on social media the other day, a kid saying, "Hey, welcome to Australia in the 70s. And I was enthralled because it had at least 12 to 15 iconic things in this clip. And I'm trying to get you guys to guess which of those really had me stand up and go, wow. Now, some incorrect guesses so far: a Rubik's Cube, a VHS tape. We ruled out the slot car set. You can rule out a couple others. You can rule out a Sunny Boy. Remember the Sunny Boys?
0: Oh, wow.
1: You can rule out a yo-yo, roller skates, even a Kingswood car. No. Mm. It wasn't those. Donna, first time texter, Shawnee. Hello, Donna.
0: Oh, g'day, Donna.
1: She said, was it The Goodies, which was a great TV show in the 70s. Jill and Ann both text in, was it Treads?
0: I don't know what that is.
1: I don't either. I don't remember them.
0: Okay.
1: A certain type of shoe. And then we had Tony, who said this.
0: Yep.
13: There's lots of things, but the one thing that got me out of the chair was Elle Macpherson advertising the tap soft drink.
0: Now, that didn't ring a bell with me at all. Well, you remembered the soft drink.
1: Well, I remember Elle and...
0: Yeah, I remember Elle.
1: ...and Tab separately, but not together.
0: Yeah, and we found this.
14: Cola has a beautiful taste. So good for beauty.
0: Oh, that's quite catchy.
1: Yeah. And, of course, Elle featuring
0: yes,
1: in that.
0: Yes, yeah.
1: Looking amazing, of course. So none of those. Last chance, all right? We'll go to the song.
0: What's the one item from that little TV kind of ad thingy that you saw that stood out?
1: Well, I saw it and I went, oh, my God, I have not seen one of them in years. Don't think they exist still. Don't think you're allowed to.
0: Any clues?
1: Yeah, it was in your backyard.
0: It was in your backyard. Rightio, have a crack at that. Call up now. The number is 1300 00 1242.

0: Jimmy Cliff on the Morning Rush. G'day, Sean and Monkey here on your Tuesday morning. We're going back to the 70s here. Monkey 70s bingo. You saw a little, was it an AI thing on social media on your phone? And there was one item that just took you back.
1: Oh, all of them took me back, but one just made me go, oh my God, remember that? I just said it was in the backyard. Jacko said a Pope sprinkler.
0: Yeah.
1: I think they're those sprinklers that slowly went back and forth. I remember those. Not it.
0: No, incorrect. Yeah.
1: Someone else said a Hills hoist, Roz. Oh. Yeah, the old clothesline.
0: Used to get told off, hanging off them.
1: No, but a lot of people have got it correct by text and on phone. But Bronwyn was first through. Are you there, Bronwyn?
2: Yes, I'm here.
1: All right, drum roll here. The 70s bingo card. What was the one item that just got me out of my chair?
2: An incinerator.
1: The incinerator. Yes. Now, for those who don't know what an incinerator is, can you remember? We just burned everything. Back in the 70s, you just took all your rubbish out of the backyard and just burned it.
0: The grey bricks. Was yours grey bricks?
1: Oh, I think so. Yeah. Now, were they banned? I think they were banned.
0: Oh.
1: Well, I don't think you can just burn anything these days, but no one has an incinerator anymore.
0: Don't throw the deodorant can in there.
1: Oh, no, that was always a worry. So, yeah, well done, Bronwyn. The incinerator.
0: Bronwyn's in the running to be our caller of the month. Thank you, Bronwyn. Thanks, everyone, for getting involved. If you missed any of today, grab the podcast later.
1: Be good.
3: Tom Elliott.
4: On the program today, a recent poll suggests 61% of people support house prices going down. But would this really be a good thing? Also, last week's Telstra outage showed the folly of over-reliance on e-payments. Should we force all businesses to accept cash? We'll also speak with an ex-copper who's running for state parliament. He says our justice system favours criminals over victims. And do any modern cars still exhibit a personality? 1-3-693.
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14: 12 degrees in Melbourne, showers at top today, 16 at 8:30. Good morning. I'm David Armstrong. More than 200 officers are today expected to walk off the job at the medium security Ravenhall and Fulham prisons. The strike comes amid a bit of pay row with a multi-million dollar US company. Herald Sun's reporting the action would force prisoners into lockdown. It could see them have time cut from their sentences because of the disruption. Secretary of the CPSU Victorian branch, Giselle Hannah, telling 3AW Breakfast, today's four-hour stoppage will not impact sentences.
15: Prisoners need to be locked down for 24 hours for a reason that is not their own doing. to then apply for what's called emergency management days. And that's an application, so it's also not automatic.
14: Residents of an apartment building in Carlton North have been forced to evacuate after a late-night fire. Here's Christina Hearn.
16: This apartment complex is actually down a laneway, so that made it quite challenging for firefighters. What they confronted was a top-floor apartment well and truly ablaze. It has also, this fire damaged the adjoining apartment. So two units that have been gutted by this blaze. Three people across these two apartments had to be evacuated. Unconfirmed reports. One of those is a child. Firefighters really had to battle hard to get this blaze under control. There were 30 firefighters here on scene. Thankfully, no injuries.
14: Unions are being called on to galvanise behind the Allan government after another bad opinion poll. A survey commissioned by Trades Hall reveals the government's in for a knife-edge, three-cornered contest with the Coalition and One Nation. The results, to be shared with unions at a meeting today, include a seat-by-seat breakdown detailing a number of likely scenarios on who will form government in November. The chief executive of the helicopter company at the centre of the SeaWorld disaster has told an inquest his pilot was not concentrating and totally distracted. A coroner's court has been told the pilot must have been speaking with passengers and looking the other way when he collided with another helicopter in mid-air shortly after takeoff.
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14: The coaching race for the Tasmanian job is heating up. John Longmire meeting with the club for a second time. The Devils' jobs believed be down to three candidates, including Ken Hinckley and Nathan Buckley. Brendan McCullum has apologised for England's results under his leadership after he was sacked as Test coach. And if the Melbourne Storm are to make a late run for the top eight, they'll need to do it without their marquee man Cameron Munster. Club confirming he'll undergo surgery to repair knee cartilage. And that's the latest news and sports.
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17: Your 4 day forecast for Gippsland and the valley. There is a gale warning for the central and east Gippsland coast. Cloudy with a very high chance of showers, becoming less likely this evening. The valley and Sale 15, Bairnsdale or Boston Lakes entrance 17. Tomorrow partly cloudy with a slight chance of a shower and light winds 15. Thursday cloudy with a slight chance of a shower 16. Friday chance of morning fog turning to a sunny day 16. Right now it's 10 degrees.
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4: It is 25 to 9. Good morning. Well, property prices, I want to talk about them this morning because a couple of things have happened. First is the clearance rate in Melbourne on the weekend was only just over 50%. So essentially, half the houses up for auction sold under the hammer and half did not. Now, the ones that don't sell usually do sell within a few days or a week or two later. But it's a sign that the market is pretty weak. That's point one. Point two, a survey by Resolve Political Monitor, they've done what's effectively a poll, says that 61% of people, 61%, almost two-thirds, 61% of people support a fall in house prices. Now, it's not clear how big we might want the fall to be. Now, look, I know it's all about helping first home buyers get in on the property market, and I understand that. And that's what Jim Chalmers and Anthony Albanese wanted to do on budget night. But I will say this, if property prices fall a lot, it is not necessarily a good thing. Now, I'll explain more later on, but I mean, just think about some people. For example, if you're one of the first home buyers who took advantage of the federal government's 5% deposit scheme over the past 15 or so months, you are almost certainly underwater on your loan at the moment. And that is not a comfortable feeling, the fact that you might have what is called negative equity in the home. So this is one example of a loser from lower property prices. Secondly, if you're a downsizer, and we have some people in our family who are in the process of downsizing, you know, this is where you sell the family home and move into smaller, sometimes assisted accommodation. If you're using the sale of the family home to fund what remains of your retirement, then falling property prices is potentially catastrophic because you might have budgeted to have a certain amount of money, and now because the family home is worth less, you don't get that amount of money. And then there's the banks. Now, look, we all hate the banks, and you know, except when we need them. And you know, no one has much sympathy for the banks, let's be honest. But remember this, the bank's biggest loan categories are lending for housing. And the security for all those loans is, or are, the value of houses. If the value of houses falls, the banks will lend less money. So it is not unambiguously the case that lower housing prices are a good thing. Anyway, it seems they are falling, clearance rates are falling, house prices are falling. 61% of people say this is a good thing. Let me know what you think. 133693 mornings at 3aw.com.au. Another issue I want to look at today, and I look forward to your feedback on this. Are you still religious? Now, every year we've got the census coming up in a few weeks, and every time they have a census, they do a pre-census to test out the systems. I was one of the people picked for the pre-census. It's done at random. I don't know how many people they pick for it. I think it's in the tens of thousands. And, of course, there's always a question where you can select your religion, and one of the options is no religion. In 2021, 39% of people said they had no religion. In the recent pre-census survey, 43% of us, so a rise of 4%, also selected no religion. Now, when my grandparents were young, and they were both members of the Anglican Church, in fact, they met in their local church, I'm talking about my father's parents, religion was very important in Australian life. And not always in a positive way. There was a very big divide between Protestants and Catholics, between people who were Anglican or one of the other Protestant branches, you know, Wesleyans, that sort of thing, and people who were Catholics. And essentially it was sort of like, are you of English or Scottish descent, or are you of Irish descent? And the Labor Party split down the middle during the 1950s over the issue of religion, over, you know, Catholicism and communism and things like that. Now, nowadays, it doesn't mean very much. I mean, I don't think anybody really cares whether you're Catholic or Protestant or whatever. But the point is, religion in general seems to be dying. So, is religion still important? You know, I was the only member of my family in my generation. I got confirmed into the Anglican Church when I was 13 years old. None of my siblings, none of my cousins did it, but for some reason I had to do it because back then, in about 1980, it was still considered an important thing. Anyway, I am one of the 43% of respondents who said no religion in our lives. Is it still important for you? 133693 mornings at 3aw.com.au. Also today, I was thinking over the weekend about the Telstra outage last Wednesday, so it's almost a week ago now. And now for 4 or 5 hours, we had, well, it was more than that, actually. It was 12 hours in some parts of the state, or some parts of the country, I might add. And all sorts of weird things happened. Like, V-Line went down because they use Telstra's mobile system so the trains can communicate with each other and so forth. No Telstra, no V-Line. Payment systems were badly affected. You know, if you went to a cafe and they only accept tap and go, basically you couldn't pay. And it made me rethink cash in our society. Now, obviously, the proportion of transactions that cash uses or is used has gone down dramatically in the past 20 years. You know, it used to be 20 years ago, the majority of transactions were paid in cash. So if you bought a coffee or a sandwich or even went out for the evening to a restaurant, you know, you would pay in cash. And then, of course, credit cards have become widespread. During COVID, we got used to the idea of contactless payments. And now a lot of businesses will not accept cash at all. And I just wonder now, are we becoming over-reliant upon electronic payments? Like, it's all fine 99.5% of the time when the electronic payment system works. But when it doesn't work, and remember, Optus had a problem a year or so ago. Telstra's had a couple of problems. I remember going to a town, oh, it was years ago in the Mornington Peninsula. The local mobile phone tower had gone down. The generator had failed and there was no power supply. None of the local shops could accept electronic payments. And that took 3 days to be fixed. It just paralysed the place. should we reserve the role of cash in our society? And I say this because even though if you look at a $20 bill, for example, a lobster, as some people call it, it says this note is legal tender throughout Australia and its territories. And it is. But there's a weird thing in Australia where businesses, as long as they tell you in advance, don't have to accept cash. They can say electronic payments only. Well, I wonder, the Finns have reserved a special place for cash in their economy. All businesses have to accept it. I reckon we should do the same thing here. Just for those off days when Telstra goes down or Optus goes down or the electronic payment network gets hacked, possibly by China, that sort of thing, businesses should still be able to accept cash. 133693 mornings at 3aw.com.au. And finally, just before we go to calls, I just want to talk about a very embarrassing situation for the state government. Now, as we know, we're not hosting the Commonwealth Games, which start in about a week's time. They're going to be hosted by Glasgow. They will be entirely paid for by Victorian taxpayers. And where is the state government like when the World Cup, when the Wallabies were still in the World Cup, not the Wallabies, the Socceroos? You know, they said, oh, let's have a giant screen at Fed Square. Let's encourage people to watch. The state government doesn't even want to talk about the Commonwealth Games. They want to pretend the Commonwealth Games is frankly not happening because it's been funded by Victorian taxpayers. And the Glaswegians on the other side of the earth think we are a bunch of absolute numpties. Put that to one side. You might remember about 4 years ago, the state government decided to step in and sponsor our national netball team, the Diamonds. What had happened was Gina Rinehart used to sponsor them. Some of the netballers, somewhat stupidly, didn't want Gina Rinehart's sponsorship. And she said, fine, well, I won't sponsor you. And suddenly they had no money. And for reasons which defy the imagination, Daniel Andrews, the then Premier, stepped in with $15 million of Victorian taxpayers' money and supports the national netball team, the Diamonds. Well, the Diamonds are the gold medal favourites at the Glasgow Commonwealth Games, and they have Visit Victoria logos and things on their uniforms and stuff like that. Guess what? The sponsor, which is the Victorian state government, doesn't even want to acknowledge their existence, doesn't want to talk about it, certainly isn't putting up a big screen anywhere so we can watch the Diamonds game. So as well as paying for the entire Commonwealth Games not to be hosted here and instead be hosted in Glasgow, and we are all paying for that, we're also paying to sponsor a netball team that the state government doesn't want to acknowledge. Anyway, 133693 mornings at 3aw.com.au. Let's go to some calls. Paul, good morning.
18: Yeah, good morning, Tom. How are you going?
4: Yeah, good, Paul.
18: Tom, I'm just a little bit frustrated about these criminals getting special privileges. The guards are actually having a strike, so now they get somehow less sentences on their time. It just doesn't make sense, and it's frustrating. If you do the crime, you should do the full time.
4: Yes, I agree, Paul. And in fact, weirdly, a similar thing happened during COVID, even though the prisoners would have been in prison anyway. During the COVID time, they were given discounts off their sentences as though prison was somehow worse. Look, Paul, keep listening. After the 10 o'clock news, we're going to speak to another Paul. His name is Paul O'Halloran. Now, he's running as the Liberal candidate for Morty Alec in the upcoming state election. He's also an ex-copper with many decades of experience. And amongst other things, he reckons our justice system is broken, which is something I obviously agree with, and I suspect you do too. He reckons the system prioritises the rights of offenders over the rights of victims, and he is running for state parliament because he wants to do something about it. He'll be joining us live in the studio straight after the 10 o'clock news. 133693 mornings at 3aw.com.au. Calls and emails are coming up at 8:45.
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0: so do many people who say there is no religion, don't know if God doesn't exist. So I think there is a case for having something like agnosticism, you know, like we are agnostic.
1: Yeah, well, see, this is the interesting thing, and thank you for the call. The census doesn't ask that. It just simply says it has a drop-down menu of different religions. You know, it says Christian, but it also says Catholicism, and Catholicism is a subset of Christianity, although to a lot of Catholics, they regard it as the only true form of Christianity, which I might add, the Orthodox religions say the same thing. But it does say no religion, and that sort of covers atheists, agnostic, don't know, don't care. Thank you, Chandra. And also there's a cultural element to religion. I mean, I went to a very religious school. I was very religious when I was there. It's less so these days. And I still know the words to most hymns. Like if I do go to a church service and they start a hymn, I don't need the hymn book because it was drummed into me at school. Doesn't mean I believe it, but I do remember the words. Tom, good morning.
2: Oh, g'day, Tom. Thanks for the great show. Tom, I know the time is limited. I just wanted to make the point very, very quickly that culture, they say culture is downstream. Politics is downstream from culture, which is true, but they never finish the sentence. Actually, culture and politics is downstream from beliefs, which is ideology, what you believe, what you value. Now, the issue is the Western liberal history tradition over 2,000 years, the foundation bed of that was Christianity. That set the rule of law. I could spend an hour talking about that. The issue will become, and we can see it in other countries, if the Christian religion goes into terminal decline or very low, something will take its place.
1: Yeah.
2: Now, the history has been, it's been either Islamism, which you must submit to, or it's communism, or it's fascism, Marxism. So which are both totalitarian and both tend to be total, unrelenting control.
1: Well, yeah, no, I agree with you, and I do worry about the decline of a moral order in the West. And I wonder whether, you know, suddenly the obsession about, you know, the gender doesn't mean anything anymore and that sort of thing comes out of, you know, the fact that we're not religious anymore. I think you can not believe in God like me, but still believe in the Judeo-Christian beliefs, which underpin our legal system, like the Ten Commandments are still, you know, at the core of our legal system. Interesting point, Tom, on a Tuesday morning. 1-3-6-9-3 at 5 to 9.
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1: It is almost 9 o'clock. News coming up in a moment with David Armstrong. He's just walked past me in his shorts and his T-shirt and his thongs, even though it's one of the coldest days in the middle of winter. Coming up after the news, I do want to talk about falling property prices. The clearance rate in Melbourne is around 50%. That is a sign of a bad market, or a market that's going down rather than up. But a poll out today says 61% of us want property prices to fall. Now, that turns conventional wisdom on its head. John Howard, I think, once said, no one ever complained when their house price went up. Well, it seems now, at least here in Melbourne, we want them to go down. 133693, I want to talk about religion and the census. 43% of people, I was one of them in a pre-census poll, said they have no religion in their lives. And after 10 o'clock, we're going to speak to an experienced ex-copper who's running for state parliament at the seat of Morty Alec. He says our justice system is broken. Come and join us, 133693.
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3: Gippsland's Gold.
15: 13 degrees in Melbourne. Showers atop today, 16, 9 o'clock. Good morning. I'm David Armstrong. The United States has launched a new round of strikes against Iran. Donald Trump suggesting imposing a 20% charge for countries to use the Strait of Hormuz as the war intensifies. He says they will continue targeting Tehran.
16: We're going to hit them very hard tonight, and we're going to hit them hard tomorrow, and there's not a damn thing they can do about it.
15: Karl Stefanovic has let rip on his critics, pulling the finger, using the F word during an unfiltered interview with English broadcaster Piers Morgan. A preview for an upcoming episode of Piers Morgan Uncensored has been shared this morning.
17: Yeah. You know what I'm saying? They can...
18: Do you want to say what you...
17: I really want to say it.
18: Come on, we're uncensored.
17: Well, they can go f*** themselves.
18: There we go.
17: Can you edit that?
18: Absolutely not.
15: Carl also declared Anthony Albanese could be the worst Prime Minister since Keir Starmer. The opposition leader says when he criticises One Nation, he does so with a heavy heart. And he stressed his main focus is holding the government to account. Pauline Hanson took aim at Angus Taylor last week over comments he made in a speech regarding the cost of the minor party's policies. Mr. Taylor says he understands voters are frustrated with the major parties, but One Nation is not a realistic alternative government.
19: Because they do not have a plan for the future of this country. That they are a one-person show. They don't have the team.
15: A new survey has found Gen Z university students are ditching their academic dreams for a paycheck. 8 in 10 claim money now the biggest factor in their career decision. They're set to walk away from a tertiary education. One student claims, despite a double degree in arts and science, there's no work in her field because of AI. She's now training to be a midwife because it's a reasonable salary. Confirmation today, the Commonwealth Games will not be shown on the big screen at Fed Square. The Melbourne Arts Precinct Corporation says there are no plans, despite previously showing soccer matches and Eurovision. Aussie athletes heading to the Commonwealth Games will still have access to Melbourne coffee, despite Victoria losing the Games to Glasgow. St. Ali will set up at the Aussie headquarters, with baristas expected to serve more than 7,000 coffees to the 257 Australian athletes, plus their coaches, officials and families. St. Ali CEO Lachlan Ward says athletes are pretty passionate about their coffee.
20: We are lucky in that we have a bunch of people from the Australian Commonwealth Games team and the Victorian Institute of Sport coming to the cafe regularly. And honestly, it was sort of sparked over coffee. They asked if we wanted to come and help bring a taste of home to Glasgow. And yeah, we jumped at the opportunity.
15: And finance the dollar's trading at 69.17 US.
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15: Collingwood's optimistic about the extent of Lachie Schultz's injury suffered against North Melbourne, the forward suffering a syndesmosis injury. But coach Craig McRae says he's upbeat.
21: The scan is pretty good. It's positive. He's got a low-grade syndesmosis. He's in a boot for a week and then we'll see how that goes. So, yeah. Again, maybe some positive news. We thought he might have been done for the year.
15: Melbourne Storm's finals hopes have been dealt a blow. Cameron Munster to undergo surgery to repair knee cartilage. He will miss up to 6 weeks. Tour de France leader Tadej Pogačar wants a radical change to the professional cycling calendar after another day of stifling temperatures saw a shortened stage 9. Matthew van der Poel won the stage. And Brendan McCullum's apologised for England's results under his leadership after he was sacked as Test cricket coach. That's the latest news and sports.
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22: I'm Daniel Brewer with your local news and sport. The state's decaying road network will be the focus of this year's election. The opposition pledging to fill in 1 million potholes as part of a $5 billion budget commitment. Shadow Roads Minister Danny O'Brien says residents across Gippsland are sick of seeing potholes.
23: People are sick of seeing a pothole fixed and then reappear again within a couple of weeks or months. We're going to be eliminating potholes and then getting the maintenance back on track to actually ensure that they don't come back again. This will be a significant investment, but it's one that needs to be done because our roads are in an appalling state after 12 years of the Labor government.
22: The Traralgon Fire Brigade have elected its new leadership team following its biannual elections, with Jeremy Sword being appointed as captain. In sport, it was a tough night on the court for Gippsland United, with all three teams falling short in Big V action. That's the latest local news and sport.
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22: Your four-day forecast for Gippsland and the valley, cloudy with a very high chance of showers, becoming less likely this evening. Tomorrow, partly cloudy with a slight chance of a shower and light winds 15. Thursday, cloudy with a slight chance of a shower 16. Friday, chance of morning fog turning to a sunny day 16. The valley in Sale 15, Bairnsdale or Boston Lakes entrance 17. Right now it's 10 degrees.
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1: 7 past 9. In a moment, if you own your own home, either with a mortgage or without, and you find out that it's fallen in value, do you care? I mean, if you've owned a house for, say, 20 or 30 years, you probably don't care because over that time it's probably risen substantially. If you bought one in the last year or so, though, you might think a bit differently, particularly the people who only had a 5% deposit and got the federal government to guarantee them, because they're probably in negative equity. And I only say this because stated aim of the budget was to, well, not lower property prices, they said to make them grow less quickly, but it looks like what has happened is the property prices have fallen. And some experts, and we'll speak to one in a moment, reckons Melbourne property prices could fall 10% this year. Sydney, they're talking about a 12% fall. And a survey out today says 61% of people want house values to fall. Is this you? 133 693. First, there's some emails. mornings@3aw.com.au. Angela says, our Western civilization is based upon Christian values, things like the freedom of speech, law and order, how to treat other people. If that goes, society will break down. Well, it's a good point, Angela. And you can be like me and not necessarily believe in God per se, but I certainly think the Judeo-Christian tradition, which has given rise to our laws and to a lesser extent democracy and things, is very, very important. And if we scrap all that, well, as you say, who knows what might happen. On the census or the pre-census poll, which I took part in, Grant wants to know, does anybody have the right to ask for such sensitive information as your religious beliefs? Grant says, I will not answer this question. I have a feeling there might have been a prefer not to say option on the census, but I can't remember for certain. And on the Commonwealth Games, again, we are paying for them. If you happen to watch them on TV, the timing of the Commonwealth Games is not going to be kind to us because of the time difference between Glasgow and here. But it's interesting. I mean, the state government intervened to force Federation Square to show the Socceroos playing. It doesn't want to even talk about the Commonwealth Games. We have paid them, or paid for them. The Glaswegians are laughing at us. We also use taxpayer money to sponsor the Diamonds, our national netball team, and we're not talking about them either. Kim says, I think our state government should fund the live stream of the Glasgow Games on the government TV channel, the ABC, so at least we can watch the games that we paid for. And I might add, Kim, that is a very good idea. I've said many times when it comes to the ABC, the ABC should screen things or play things that commercial media does not. And the Commonwealth Games is a perfect example. 133 693. Edgar, good morning.
0: Good morning, Tom.
1: Yes, Edgar.
0: The issue we mentioned about the question of the census, the subject of religion.
1: Yes.
0: My view, and you said basically in a pre-poll or pre-census survey, is 43% no religion.
1: Yep, that's right.
0: My view is, if that trend continues, I believe, basically, people should not get a penalty, you know, penalty payments for working on the weekend. It becomes every day becomes a normal day. So it's virtually Monday to Sunday. And also, if that's the case, they should remove public holidays, specifically those that are related to religion, Easter, and also Christmas.
1: And what about King's birthday? Because he's there because, as well as being the head of state, he's also defender of the faith. So does that mean that shouldn't be a public holiday either?
0: Yeah, but he's changed it to defender of faiths.
1: Yeah, well,
0: I disagree with, because as a Christian, I disagree with what he's saying, but anyway, I understand what's happening.
1: No, it's an interesting point you raise. I mean, I don't know how you'd enforce it. Like, you know, you only get the Easter holidays if indeed you go to church, or if indeed you believe in death and the resurrection of Jesus Christ. I don't know, and same with Christmas, I suppose. Look, I doubt that would work, Edgar, and obviously we've secularised those holidays. Like, for kids, Easter's pretty much about Easter eggs, and Christmas is about presents, and, you know, I assume the 43% of people who said no religion on the pre-census poll probably don't go to mass or church or whatever during those ostensibly religious holidays. Thank you, Edgar. But it is interesting, and I think we've already had a couple of calls and emails today saying, well, if we lose our Judeo-Christian tradition, what will replace it? And the answer is, who knows? Jamie, hello.
2: Hello, Tom. It's funny because people don't tend to ask directly about religion, so I thought I'll ring up because it's been asked and it's lovely to discuss it if it's a part of your life. And, yeah, I've been a practicing Buddhist for 38 years, modern form. I don't shave my head or anything. Mm. Tina Turner practiced the same one, and she was quite a big influence when she left Ike. She turned to Buddhist chanting.
1: Okay.
2: So, yeah, I've done that for 38 years, and I wouldn't be without it.
1: It's interesting because it'd be, gosh, it'll be over 30 years ago, maybe 35, a very good friend of mine from school actually married a girl who was quite a devout Buddhist, and he sort of converted, and they had a I'm not sure wedding or marriage is part of the Buddhist tradition, but they had a sort of a Buddhist wedding ceremony. It was in the morning. There was no alcohol, I might add, although I did notice a lot of the Buddhists were smoking and drinking very strong coffee. But unfortunately, that marriage did not last. But yes, he was so in love with her that he decided to become a Buddhist, but I don't think that's lasted. All right, well, thank you, Jamie. Thank you. All right, property prices. The market's flat. Only a clearance rate of only 50% on the weekends. A lot of so-called experts I've spoken to say that Melbourne houses could drop 10% in value this year. Sydney, they're saying maybe 12%. But 61% of people in a poll in The Age today say that they would support property prices falling. Now, I assume this is because they want to help first home buyers get on the property ladder, and I get that. My only concern is that there could be unintended consequences. For example, if you only saved up a deposit of 5%, like hundreds of thousands of people have, and you bought a property in the last 15 months or so, right now you might well be underwater. If you're a downsizer, you know, someone who's retired, maybe an older couple, and you're living in a large family home and you want to sell it, put some money aside, maybe into superannuation if you can, buy a smaller place, reduced property prices hurt that process. And not that I expect anybody to have sympathy for them, but the banks. Now, the biggest part of the bank's business, all the big banks and the smaller ones, is lending money for housing. And what secures those loans is the value of the houses. If the value of the houses falls, then the banks could be in financial difficulty, which is not a good thing. An ex-guest, senior economist at REA Group, better known as realestate.com.au, and Flaherty, good morning.
4: Good morning.
1: Well, are house prices actually falling?
4: Well, they are falling. In Melbourne, they're down about 1%. And actually, Melbourne has emerged as one of the most affordable markets in the country, in contrast to some other markets where prices have almost doubled over the past 5 years. Home prices in Melbourne have actually only increased by about 4.5% over the last 5 years.
1: I've seen some forecasts suggesting that houses in Melbourne might fall an average of almost 10% in the next 12 months. Do you agree with that?
4: Look, I think that it's very difficult to put a number on it, but I think that's quite plausible for the market as a whole. And I think what we're really seeing post-budget is that clearance rates have, you know, been very, very low now for about 10 weeks running since mid-May when the budget dropped. Interest rates are very high. They're in restrictive territory at the moment and they might increase further. And what we're just overwhelmingly seeing is a lot of nerves. I think people are waiting to sort of see the shakeout of all of this before they look to buy again, and that is impacting overall buyer demand. And on top of that, you've got fewer investors now.
1: Yes, that's true. And that was the budget changes have pushed investors out of the property market. What about this poll this morning? It's in The Age. I don't know if you've seen it, but 61% of the people polled say they support a reduction in housing prices. To me, that is surprising. Were you surprised?
4: I'm definitely surprised that we actually have seen similar polls in recent weeks with likewise results. And one of the things that's most surprising about it is that around 2/3 of Australians actually own a home. So what we're seeing is that people who even own their home are saying, you know what, home prices are too high. And I think this is very much the case in some of the other capital cities where growth has really accelerated. In Melbourne, things are more affordable, if you can believe it. So the fact that there are people who do own that want home prices to fall, that's surprising, but I think I agree that there will be unintended consequences if we do see dramatic falls in home prices.
1: Yeah. Well, I mean, the ones I looked at were these. I thought, well, if you're one of those first home buyers who used the government's 5% deposit scheme in the last 15 or so months, you're probably underwater. Downsizers, I know I've got people in my family who have downsized. That's selling the bigger house, the family house, and moving into a smaller and less expensive accommodation. And also the big banks. Now, no one has any sympathy for them, but the bank's biggest business is housing loans. If the value of the houses falls, that means the bank's balance sheet is affected, and that might mean that banks lend less money anyway. So are there other losers from falling house prices? I mean, maybe the state government, less land tax.
4: Yeah, look, I think that land tax, of course, is one. Stamp duty is another one. People don't like to sell in a market where prices are declining, and so you can sometimes see total numbers of properties transacting go down. But also, I think just how people feel. I think you know, if the value of your home goes down, it's really only an issue if you have to sell. So a lot of these people who've come in on the 5% deposit scheme, they may be going into negative equity this year, but that's only a problem if they, say, lose their job and have to sell or something like that. So for those people, it's very concerning, but it is a minority of people. And over the long run, we still are in the situation where we don't have enough homes being built. So that's going to put a floor under how far home prices can fall over the medium to long term. And as I mentioned, Melbourne is now so affordable compared to other capital cities around the country. You know, there's a lot of property in Melbourne that you can't build it for the price that it sells for.
1: Yeah.
4: So longer term, home prices will recover. It's just a problem for those people who are forced to sell at a loss.
1: All right, thank you for your time. 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So as always with these things, winners and losers. But again, John Howard's maxim on property prices was no one ever complained when their house went up in value. It just looks like that's now tipped on its head, that people actually do want house prices to go up. And look, fair enough. Like, I mean, you know, I speak to a lot of teenagers because I've got a daughter who's a teenager, and they, a lot of them say they don't think they'll ever be able to buy a house, that they just see housing as so expensive. The weird thing is, when I was a teenager, I thought the same thing. And yet, eventually, not everybody, but you do find a way, if indeed that's important to you. 133693, mornings at 3aw.com.au. Calls and emails are coming up. I want to talk about religion in society in about 10 or 15 minutes. 43% of people in a pre-census poll, and I was part of that poll, ticked the no religion box. So what replaces religion in our lives if almost half of us don't believe in it? And after 10 o'clock, we're going to speak to a very experienced former police officer who's so upset with our justice system, our legal system, that he's running for state parliament at the upcoming election. But he says the system, in his view, from his experience as a police officer, is that it favours criminals over the victims of crime. And I agree with that. 133693 at 19 past nine.
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1: It is 23 past nine. On property prices, Tim via email says, if roughly a third of us rent, why would 60% of us want prices to fall? Well, it's a good point. And renters were sort of got a raw deal on budget night because it's all about helping people buy a home. But it really works against renters. If you make housing less attractive to investors, then rents are almost certainly going to go up. And so weirdly, the government is prioritising people who might try and buy a home over people who need to rent a home. On religion, Jolene says religion is a very old-fashioned word. Jolene says, I'm not religious, but I am a person of faith. I'm a proud follower of Jesus, but I'm actually not a member of any specific church. Well, Jolly, I would say you are religious. One can be a Christian in the broad sense, but not necessarily be a member of, you know, a particular church, like the Church of England or the Catholic Church or any of the other churches. And on the Commonwealth Games, which the state government does not want to talk about because we paid for them and we sponsor the netball team, the Diamonds, but we're not talking about them either. Sue says, will Premier Jacinda Allen step in and make Fed Square show the Commonwealth Games? Sue says, I imagine not. So I can guarantee even the normally affable Minister for Major Events, Steve Demopoulos, he doesn't want to talk about the Commonwealth Games. Oh, it's the World Cup. Yes, let's show that. Oh, that's good. People like to watch live sport in a public place like Fed Square, but not the Commonwealth Games that we paid for. And as I said, the state government stepped in 4 years ago when the netballers said they didn't want to be sponsored by Gina Rinehart. So they're the Australian Diamonds, the national netball team, sponsored by the Victorian government. And they don't want to show that either. So it's our money being spent. 133693, just a reminder, escape your pricey telco. Visit amasim.com for affordable mobile plans. Pat joins us. What have you noticed, Pat?
16: There you go, Tom.
1: Yeah, good.
16: That's right. So I've got a bit of a drama. So my wife's 8 months pregnant.
1: Well, that's a drama.
16: The drama is she's got a craving for lemon meringue pie at the moment.
1: Oh, yes.
16: Do you think I can find one in the supermarket?
1: So whereabouts do you live?
16: What is with the Central Vic.
1: And you can't find a lemon meringue pie?
16: No. I've been to Woolworths. I've been to Coles. I've been to a Foodworks and I've been to an IGA.
1: You know, it's funny.
16: I'll find one.
1: Pat, when I was a kid, I had this fascination with lemon meringue pies, probably from watching American shows, and you couldn't get them back then either. And I actually made one. It wasn't very good, but I decided to make my own one. Have you thought about doing that?
16: That's about where we're up to.
1: I made a terrible mistake when I made mine. I squeezed all the lemons freshly, and then I knocked the bowl of freshly squeezed lemon juice onto the kitchen floor. And because I'd run out of lemons, I mopped it up with a sponge and squeezed it back into the bowl. I didn't tell my family and served them the lemon meringue pie.
16: Yeah, I just keep that one quiet. No one noticed the difference, did they?
1: No. It was long enough. No one died. Well, Pat, that's interesting. I suppose lemon meringue pie isn't the most common thing that people would eat. I reckon if you went to a Brumbies or a bakery, they'd probably knock one up for you. All right, well, no lemon meringue pies in central to northern Victoria for Pat's pregnant wife. Pat, we will treat that as word on the street. I suspect it's a demand issue, as in there's not much demand for lemon meringue pies apart from your pregnant wife. Good luck with the impending birth of your child, and you will be in the running for the weekly word on the street prize, the $1,000 voucher to spend at Imp Jewellery. And if you win that on Friday, automatically you'll be in the running for the yearly prize, 60 grand towards a Mercedes of your choice. Thanks to Mercedes-Benz Brighton. When you think trading in, think Mercedes-Benz Brighton. They promise to better any trade-in price on all makes and models. Property prices. Paul, good morning.
17: Yeah, g'day, Tom. Thanks for taking the call.
1: Pleasure.
17: Look, I think what you said before rings true. Those of us that have owned our homes for 25 or 30 years, like my wife and I, we may not be happy about a fall in price, house prices, but probably would be more accepting of it. I mean, wouldn't go as far as saying I'm supporting it, because at the end of the day, it's your biggest investment, it's your nest egg, it's your fallback position if you run out of super and all the rest of it. My daughter, however, you know, she bought her first home on the 5% scheme back in November, and she's watching house prices very carefully, because if they drop significantly, she will go into negative equity. And, you know, then is it a matter of the bank calling her and saying, hey, you're in negative equity, you need to pump up your payments or something, I've got to stump up some dough, you know. And the banks won't fail. They never do. Oh, well, except the State Bank of Victoria, which that failed under, I think, John Cain. I can't remember.
1: It was either under Cain, or he might have handballed the problem to Joan Kerner. But you're right. I think it was in 1991, 1990 or 1991. It didn't fail. It was going broke, but they did a deal and the Commonwealth Bank brought it. But, yeah, Paul, that's an interesting point, because you are right. If the banks do a revaluation of your daughter's home and decide that it's fallen, let's just say it's fallen 10%, and she only had a 5% deposit, they may or may not want extra money, because the whole idea of the federal government scheme is that the federal government guarantees the next 15%. So theoretically, the house could fall 20% before the banks are losing money. But it is a good point, and this is something, Paul, that happens in the share market. If you borrow money to buy shares and the value of those shares falls too much, the bank can demand what is called a margin call. They require you to top up extra cash, and if you don't put the extra cash in within a matter of days, they just sell the shares, and often they sell them at the worst possible time for you. Good luck with that, Paul. I hope it goes well. And this was the problem. Like a year ago, the government sort of had this is the federal government, had this 5% scheme to try and help first home buyers. And then on budget night, they went the other way and said, let's kick investors out of the market and push house prices down. But the problem is the people who use the 5% scheme are disadvantaged by that now. Off air, Pete has rung us and said, if house prices are coming down, what is going to happen to land taxes and rates? Very good point, Pete. Land taxes should go down. You probably heard that. You might have heard that story over the weekend about a guy in, I think it was Oakley or somewhere, but he and several other landowners, they've got industrial land, are complaining about their land tax, and rightly so. But yes, land tax probably goes down. Rates won't go down, because councils simply start with how much money they feel they need, which is always last year plus a few percent. And then even if house prices have fallen, they simply increase the cents per dollar that they collect off you. So land tax could well go down. Rates almost certainly will not. Phyllis, good morning.
18: Good morning, Tom. I was just listening in the kitchen. And my grandson up at Warrigal, he gets it from the distributors. Most of your well-known restaurants, they have the lemon meringues there. But there's a lot of little shops that you turn around and see in different areas. And if he goes in there and he tells them what he wants, he's got a good chance of them making him one.
1: Well, that's right. When I made one as a 10-year-old, I used the Women's Weekly Cookbook, Phyllis.
18: Yes, oh, they were good. By the way, Tom, I'm 90 tomorrow.
1: Oh, happy birthday for tomorrow.
18: Yeah, 15th July 1936, one of seven kids in South Yarra. Yes.
1: And you're still going okay?
18: I do everything. I do the gardening, my own house, gardening around the units. And, I'm not on any medication, only a B12. I've had a few bits gone, but that's good. But, no, I'm glad to be. Every day's a bonus. Look at that sunshine out there. You couldn't have dialed it up if you tried, could you?
1: No, that is true, Phyllis. And, look, you are right. At 90, you've done better than most people. Only 10 more years and you'll get a letter from King Charles or possibly King William, depending on how long Charles lasts for. Look, Phyllis, well done. And I mean this genuinely. Happy birthday tomorrow. By the way, it's my father-in-law's birthday today, Warner. He's not quite 90, but he's not far off it. And happy birthday to Warner as well. News headlines now with David Armstrong. David, good morning.
19: Good morning. 10 o'clock. The world's going to hell in a handbag and you are solving the lemon meringue pie. All right.
1: Well, Pat's got a pregnant wife, 8 months pregnant. That means there's 1 month to go.
19: Yeah.
1: and she needs a lemon meringue pie. Yeah. He lives in central Victoria. He can't get them.
19: Really?
1: Yeah.
19: With anchovies on it? Because it took you...
1: Well...
19: Cause when you,
1: I'm trying to remember if my wife developed this strange habit when she was pregnant of eating Marmite and peanut butter on toast together. And she still does it.
19: No.
1: And I just look at that and say, what, you know, why that combination? Like peanut butter and say...
19: We'll never know.
1: You know, jam or honey makes sort of sense. But not Marmite. Why Marmite? Why not Vegemite? It's just, it's weird.
19: My father-in-law likes Marmite.
1: Does he?
19: Oh, he won't touch Vegemite. But
1: really?
19: Yeah. And news at 10 o'clock, I'm sorry. More than 200 police, prison officers, I'm sorry, are expected to walk off the job today at Ravenhall and Fulham. It will be for 4 hours. It will force prisoners into lockdown, but it will not trigger this regulation that can see them have their time cut for their sentence. Because
1: it's weird, isn't it? What do prison officers and state school teachers have in common? They're both going on strike.
19: Number of people rehoused overnight after a fire at an apartment complex in Carlton North. It impacted two apartments, a multi-storey complex on log. It was quite spectacular. Residents and pet safety evacuated. No injuries, no suspicious circumstances at this stage. Now, the board game Monopoly is being made into a reality TV show, so it'll be a proper big board.
1: What, so you'll go to jail?
19: Yeah. Oh, Netflix is looking for contestants for the new competition series. I think it's coming out of America. 12 players to go head-to-head on a life-size Monopoly town square.
1: Now, you know how the original Monopoly is based on London?
19: Yes, it is.
1: So it's you know, Bond Street and whatever. Pall Mall.
19: Yes.
1: Paul Mall.
19: I think it's Pall
1: Mall. And the American one, would that be based on, like, New York or something?
19: It is New York, yeah. And you can get a Monopoly set for just about anywhere in the world. But I'd watch it if it had some of the better economic brains, the business brains, if they could get a Jeff Bezos and a Elon Musk and some really clever people playing it.
1: My father, when he was a teenager, did his own game of Melbourneopoly. He actually made the board and drew everything. And I don't know what I've done with it. I've move after move after move. It's disappeared. But he very early on did a Melbourne, and he called it Melbourneopoly. Was in the 1950s.
19: What's the strategy? Do you buy the hotels? Do you buy the expensive?
1: No, you got to buy things, because when other people land on them, they have to pay you rent. Yeah. So you want to be a landlord, even though that's not allowed anymore.
19: Slumlord. And in sport, the coaching race for the Tassie job heating up. John Longmire has had interview number two. It's a good list. John Longmire's had two meetings. Nathan Buckley, Ken Hinckley still in the mix. They've all been told that one of the biggest jobs they will be to reunite North and South Tasmania.
1: It is, can I tell you?
19: There's a divide.
1: We used to go there a lot, and we have this house in rural Tasmania, and it was almost equidistant between Hobart and Launceston, and they hate each other.
19: They do, they do.
1: The North, you know, it's an island of 500,000 people, and there's this divide between North and South, and never the twain shall meet.
19: It's all there for you at 10.
1: Thank you, David. Lemon meringue pies, property prices, the status of religion in our lives. And after the 10 o'clock news, we're going to speak to a former copper who is hoping to be elected as the MP for Mordialloc. He's joining the Liberal Party. He says the justice system is broken, that it favours the rights of criminals over the rights of victims. 133693, mornings at 3aw.com.au at 25 to 10.
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26: Tom Elliott on Gippsland's Gold.
1: It is 21 to 10. I want to talk about religion a bit more in a moment. I was one of several thousand people who was randomly selected to take part in this pre-census sort of test. You essentially do a modified version of the census. They do it to check that the census actually works online. Remember back in 2016 they did that and the census didn't work. Anyway, one of the questions is, what religion are you? And in this pre-census test, 43% of us, including me, I might add, ticked no religion. And that's huge. It was 39% back in 2021, but 43% of people, almost a 10% increase, now say they are not religious at all. Alex joins us. Alex, what have you seen?
27: Oh, g'day, Tom. Just inbound on the Heidelberg Road across from the old paper mill. There's a car on its side. It's come off or either gone up the ramp or one of those tow trucks and done a Dukes of Hazard, and it's on its side blocking the inbound lane right now.
1: So is that Alphington or is it Fairfield around there?
27: Yeah, that's right, Alphington.
1: Alphington, the Heidelberg Road. Okay, so... So the truck was transporting the cars, and a car has rolled off the truck.
27: Yeah, it looks like it just happened as I was going past. So it either on the way down, or the car clipped it as it was trying to, you know, overtake it on the inside lane, and it's just gone on its side and crashed into other cars.
1: All right. Well, if it's an orange 1969 Dodge Charger, it's definitely Dukes of Hazzard. It's probably not one of those. Okay, so we've got a car that's fallen off a car transporting truck, Heidelberg Road inbound in Alphington, just opposite the old paper mill. Thank you, Alex. Speaking of cars, you could find yourself on Friday in the running for the yearly prize. $60,000 towards a Mercedes of your choice, thanks to Mercedes-Benz Brighton. Until July 31st, join Mercedes-Benz Financial and receive a deposit contribution on select new SUVs and the demonstrator range, including AMG. Okay, so as I mentioned, this pre-census poll, which I randomly took part in, they get several thousand people to do it. It's more to test that the census questions work. But they've decided to release some of the data, and one of the interesting bits of data was that 43% of people polled, and I was one of them, said on the question about religion, no religion whatsoever. Alex Guest, Executive Director of the Centre for Public Christianity. Simon Smart, good morning.
28: Morning, Tom.
1: You surprised? Yeah, good thing. Are you surprised by this? The figure was 39% in the 2021 census, and now according to this pre-census test, it's 43%. Is religion in general falling out of favour?
0: It's not surprising at one level. Although there's an interesting part to this, which is the pre-census. This is not done by the ABS. This is done by someone else. But they've changed the way you ask the question. There's some controversy over this. But if you ask the question, "What religion are you?" and then you list a whole lot of things, including no religion, you still get figures that are closer to the last census, although it has increased. If you change the question, this is how this has worked out in this latest thing, to "Do you have a religion? Yes, no," and then you put the answer, the figures are much higher.
1: Well,
0: so that's why this is a discussion around how you ask the question and whether that, you know, what result it produces.
1: Yeah.
0: Either way, both are showing an increase in the people who say no religion.
1: And what does this mean for our society? I did tick the box no religion because I don't believe in a supreme being. I don't go to church. Having said that, you know, my grandparents were very religious, my parents less so, but I did go to a religious school. So I guess I have I'm culturally religious in a sense. I just don't believe in all of it, so I sort of tick no. But, I mean, does it have impacts on our society?
0: Well, Joel, I think it does. You know, no surprise, I'm from the Centre for Public Christianity, so I think it's a thing that I'm very deeply interested in. Lots of people are like you, Tom, where they've previously they would have said, "I went to an Anglican school or whatever, and I just ticked that," and now they no longer feel the need to do that. And so I think we're getting something more accurate. So I think that's good. When I think of the broader picture, I think we're religious beings, Tom. I think we ask questions that are religious questions, that we seek answers to deep questions of meaning. Does my life mean anything? From where do I gain a sense of, you know, purpose, and where do I find hope? And these are fundamentally religious questions. But I'd say the signs are that we're not finding satisfying answers to those questions. So, yeah, I'm very interested in it. I think we've seen a move away from institutional religion. And there are less sort of social reasons to tick, you know, "I'm Catholic" or whatever. But it does show that people have moved rapidly in Australia away from the kind of religious institutions. And the signs are that we're not doing very well as a result of that. I think questions of transcendence and meaning and spiritual questions are things we really need to be able to answer. And I think we haven't found the replacement for it. And I think, you know, there are signs that this is a concern when it comes to things like loneliness. We're more lonely than we've ever been before. Deep feelings of anxiety and purposelessness. And so I think the loss of the transcendent question and the answers to those transcendent questions is a concern. I think people are struggling to find deep satisfaction in answering those sorts of questions.
1: Yeah, it's a very interesting point. Look, thank you for your time. Simon Smart there, Executive Director of the Centre for Public Christianity. And, look, they used to say that, you know, when people get close to the end, suddenly they do start wondering if God might be real, just in case he is real. And there's a thing in philosophy called Pascal's Wager, Pascal being a philosopher, that says, look, even if you don't believe in religion, you should say that you do, just in case it turns out to all be real. The problem is, of course, if you didn't believe in it, God, presumably, if he was real, would know that. Anyway, we digress. 133693, mornings at 3aw.com.au at 14 to 10.
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5: It is 11 to 10 after the 10 o'clock news. We're going to speak to a very experienced ex-police officer. He's called Paul O'Halloran. He's so peed off with our justice system, which he says favours the rights of criminals over victims. He's going to run for state parliament, specifically for the seat of Mordialloc at the upcoming state election. He'll be joining us live in the studio straight after the 10 o'clock news. Steve joins us right now, though. Steve, good morning.
6: How's it going, Tom? Tom,
5: yeah, good.
6: I can solve Pat's lemon meringue dilemma easily, but I've rang up about the census. I think everyone should boycott it because they don't use the data they gather constructively. And if you can give me an example, I know I'm putting you on the spot, of what they do with the data that's good, I'd like to know, because they don't take into account newborns and where new schools should go in 4 or 5 years' time. Or
5: I think you do answer questions about how many people there are in your house. So if you had a newborn baby, you would include the baby there. But I guess if you're pregnant or considering having a child, but you haven't done it yet. Look, Steve, it's a good question. We might get the census people on in the next week or so as the actual census date approaches, just to find out, you know, what is done with the information. Like, I tend to read about it in newspapers and you think, oh, that's interesting, and look at that and say, I've picked on this religious aspect just because it sort of jumped out at me a bit. But, you know, apparently the bureaucrats who advise the federal government do use the census data to argue or, you know, in favour of some policies. Whether anything important comes of it, I just don't know. Thanks, Steve. It's a very good point, though, and we'll try and get the census people on. Now, we had a call yesterday on the program from Kat in Rosanna, who's very upset about several hundred trees being cut down for a level crossing removal. Kate, also in Rosanna, joins us. What have you seen, Kate?
7: Oh, hi. Yeah, I'm down on the Rosanna Parklands right at the train line here, and work has just begun trying to cut down the first trees. There's been an issue with several ringtail possums running out of the trees they're trying to cut down.
5: Oh, really?
7: Birds have been disrupted. Yeah, it's quite concerning because some of the workers here are carrying wildlife bags, so
5: yes,
7: they are prepared to catch the wild animals that they're homing.
5: Yes, this happened, God, I think it was the site of a wind farm or something. They chopped down a whole bunch of trees and there were all these chicks that fell out of the tree, you know, different species, you know, galahs and cockatoos and so forth. So possums have been seen scurrying out of the trees, have they?
7: Yes, yep. And, you know, we have gangangs that actually nest here in the hollows of the trees in the park,
5: yeah,
7: which are, you know, 10 metres off the train line. I've seen them nesting here for 3 or 4 years now. Now, they're an endangered species,
5: yeah,
7: I believe.
5: They are.
7: So, you know, it's just concerning. I mean, there's plenty of here, and I'm actually halfway between Rosanna train station and McLeod train station, so I'm really probably 500 metres from the level crossing itself.
5: And they're still chopping down the trees?
7: They're chopping down trees.
5: And protesters are being removed by police?
7: Police, yeah, that's right. Police are here. There were security guards yesterday at the protest too. So, you know, there's only a small amount of residents here.

0: they're on the other side of, they're on the Ellesmere Parade Road. I'm in the park.
1: Yeah. All right, look, I'll tell you what, we might try and get a statement from Victoria Police. Actually, I do have a statement here from the level crossing removal project. I say getting rid of Ruthven Street level crossing will boost safety and ease congestion for 12,500 vehicles each weekday. We now have important local parklands, trees and plants out of the community, including the possums. They don't say that. I'm saying that. And we have minimised tree removal as much as possible. Then they say more than 25,000 new trees, shrubs, flowering plants and grasses will be planted. Well, wait a minute. If you say 25,000, like, does each blade of grass count as part of the 25,000? I mean, probably, you know, a square metre of grass, you might have that many blades. We'll try and find out. Anyway, possums and gangangs being chased out of the tree or trees. Kate, good on you. Thank you. We'll chase this up. And you might also be in the draw for the yearly Word on the Street prize. $60,000 towards a Mercedes of your choice, thanks to Mercedes-Benz Brighton. 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
2: Oh, good morning. Yes, I wanted to talk about the religion and my concerns about the ideologies, and I'm not particularly choosing one, but they all seem to focus on another state, like heaven, angels, virgin and horses. And I feel, you know, people blowing themselves up for this reason. It's very shallow. We should be working on the heaven that's here, because we have had the most wonderful place to live.
1: Yes. Well, I actually agree. I think, you know, you can have views on the afterlife, but let's just say there isn't one, then, you know, you should enjoy and make the most of the life that you definitely have here on planet Earth right now. And it's a good point. Of course, back in the day, I mean, Christian theologians thought that stars were God lights, God's light shining through the firmament, which is not true. 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It's on this Saturday and Sunday. 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It's currently 14 degrees. Our forecast top is just 16 at 5 to 10.
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1: Right, it is almost 10 o'clock, so news coming up in a moment with David Armstrong. After the news, as I mentioned before, we're going to speak to the Liberal candidate for the seat of Mordialloc in the upcoming state election. He is a former police commander with over 40 years of experience. He's so upset with our failing justice system. He says it favours the rights of criminals over the rights of victims of crime, which I wholeheartedly agree with, unfortunately. He'll be joining us live in the studio. 133693, or of course emails, mornings@3aw.com.au. Also with Steve Pizzati next hour. 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
15: 14 degrees in Melbourne, showers atop today, 16, 10 o'clock. Good morning. I'm David Armstrong. Cricket pitchers across the state are being subjected to extra testing and safety measures. Eddie Summerfield has more.
16: The audit follows the death of local footy player Nathan Fitzgerald, who suffered a catastrophic head knock on a pitch. A turf expert has also called on councils to employ qualified groundskeepers at all suburban grounds. An age survey of 19 metro councils found 59% of grounds used for Aussie rules had a synthetic covered concrete wicket, while 11% had soil covered wickets. In response to the death of the young teacher, Mornington Peninsula Shire has ordered additional rubber granules for all senior grounds, while another eight councils say they'll follow suit. Eddie Summerfield, Melbourne.
15: A police officer has been headbutted, another pushed over during an arrest in Melton where police seized drugs and a gun. A stolen Toyota Hilux was pulled over after officers spotted suspected false plates on the vehicle. A subsequent search found quantities of cannabis, methamphetamine and a sawn-off bolt-action rifle. The men have since been charged with drug-related offences, one of them also charged with assaulting police. The Coalition's pledging to increase the speed on the Princess Freeway to 110 k's an hour. The change from 100 kilometres an hour would apply for the entire stretch of road from Laverton North to Colac, although lower limits would remain in areas such as Winchelsea. Shadow Roads Minister Danny O'Brien says the road is suitable.
17: Built to that standard through most of the patch. Of course, we wouldn't increase it through towns like Winchelsea and other high-risk areas, but 110 is certainly what it's built for. We think it's a good option for the people of Geelong and the southwest. It will give them more time with family, allow them to be more efficient for business.
15: A senior official in charge of the rebuild of the Eye and Ear Hospital says he was forced to sack a contractor because the CFMEU didn't like them. The Age is reporting the Allen government intervened to have a plaster removed from the site because that attracted the disapproval of the rogue building union. Well, a new pocket defibrillator is being launched in Australia. It is about the size of a soft drink can. Paramedic Sally Fenton from St John Ambulance spoke with 3AW Breakfast.
18: Does it only work on very small hearts?
19: No. Regular adult-sized people. There's also a child mode on it, so it really does the whole population.
15: In finance, the All Ordinaries down 12 points at the open, our dollar 69.17 US.
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15: 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In the statement, Evans says the comment was a reaction to the loss to Adelaide and what's needed to compete in the AFL. 3AW.